0: Well, hello there, Jared.
1: Hey, Mr. Finian.
0: I hope you don't mind meeting me out here. There's someone I need to see directly afterwards.
1: Ah, no problem. I love this place.
0: Yes, yes, me too. I have many fond memories of Fernhall. Now, if you don't mind, what do you say we sit on that little wall looking over the lake there?
1: Sure.
0: Now, you said this was something to do with your brother.
1: Yeah, see, I borrowed this car he just bought. It's a vintage 1965 Mustang.
0: Wow, that's a nice car.
1: Yeah, it was.
0: Oh.
1: Yeah, I kind of had a little accident.
0: You kind of had?
1: Yeah, I kind of ran a red light, and I kind of totaled it.
0: It's a kind of bad situation.
1: Yeah, because I thought he gave me his okay to drive the car.
0: But he kind of didn't.
1: Kind of no.
0: Got it.
1: I've never seen him like this. He hasn't spoken to me in a week.
0: Very interesting. Let's sit down right here.
1: All right. Wow, nice view.
0: Yes, it certainly is. You know, sometimes a little change in view can make all the difference in the world.
1: So, what do you think I should do? I already asked him to forgive me. And I'm trying to save up money to help him buy another car. He didn't have insurance on the Mustang yet.
0: Oh.
1: That's why he didn't want me to drive it.
0: I see.
1: I've tried everything I know to make it up to him, but still.
0: Walls.
1: Walls?
0: No. Just a little something that God is teaching me. You see, you aren't the only person who's had problems with his brother.
1: You're not going to tell me the Cain and Abel story, are you?
0: Oh, no, no, no. I'm going to tell you the Benjamin and Finian story. It's short, and I do hope it has a happy ending.
1: You have a brother?
0: Yes, yes, I do. My big brother, Ben. When I was little, Jared, I always looked up to him. I knew I could always count on Ben to protect me from bullies and bad guys. And, you know, sure, we had our differences, as brothers do, but I remember when he was 12, and I was 8, and he looked me straight in the eye and said, Finian, I will always be here for you, because that's what brothers are for. Now, you see that big oak tree there on the south side of the lake?
1: Yeah.
0: Well, that was our lookout post.
1: You guys used to play here?
0: We used to live here.
1: Wow.
0: Yes, in fact, it was my family who turned Fern Hall into a bed and breakfast.
1: Wow, what a place to grow up.
0: Oh, my sentiments exactly, Jared. Ben and I would climb that tree, and we'd sit on our very own special limb with our very special peanut butter and jelly sandwiches. Then we would peek out through the branches and spend the afternoon trying to catch a glimpse of forever. I see those woods over there.
1: Uh-huh.
0: Well, we were certain that there was pirate treasure hidden somewhere deep in those woods, just waiting for two boys to come and discover it.
1: Fun.
0: Yes. But my favorite memory of all was at nighttime. I would curl up in my bed, and my brother Ben would read stories to me. You know, mysteries, dramas, adventures around the world. I never realized how much I loved my brother until he moved away to college. He wasn't there for me anymore. So I didn't climb our tree anymore. I never went exploring for treasure again. And I lost interest in reading.
1: You lost interest in reading?
0: It's ironic, isn't it? Yeah. Until my Uncle Charlie got a hold of me, but that is quite another story.
1: So did you and your brother ever patch things up?
0: No. Not really. Ben got busy with college, and then work, and then a family of his own, and I got busy traveling all around the world. So we lost touch over the years, over the miles.
1: Well, I hope this doesn't sound rude, but your story isn't very encouraging.
0: Ah, well, that's because, like many stories, it isn't finished. Not yet. You see, I was sitting here on this very wall just last week. I had my Bible beside me. It was a beautiful, beautiful morning. The sun was coming up over the hills, lighting up the lake.
1: Sounds pretty.
0: Pretty amazing. Because, well, Jared, I don't know how you'll take this next part. You got your Bible there.
1: Uh-huh.
0: All right. Check out Psalm 18.
1: Okay.
0: So I was admiring this beautiful view, and this little breeze kicks up. and I heard the pages of my Bible fluttering. I looked down, and there is my Bible, opened up to Psalm 18. Now take a look at verse 2.
1: The Lord is my rock and my fortress and my deliverer, my God, my strength, in whom I will trust,
0: my buckler and the horn of my salvation and my high tower. Well, in that moment, God showed me a picture. I had built up my own high tower, my own wall against my brother Ben. Just like the wall you and I are sitting on. It was a wall that protected me from getting hurt anymore, yes, but it was also a wall that trapped me inside of it. The same wall that said you can't get in also told me you can't get out. God showed me that he was my protector, my fortress, and I realized it was time to take down my own wall. In that moment, God helped me to really and truly forgive my brother. And then, as I read a bit further, verse 29 came alive to me.
1: By my God, have I leaped over a wall?
0: Yes. Now pray for your brother, Jared. Pray that he can make the leap.
1: I will.
0: And I'll pray that you, my friend, may never get trapped inside those walls yourself.
1: Thank you.
0: Now, I happen to have a book here I think you might appreciate. The Robber's Cave. Now, please read it and tell me what you think. Oh, well, here's my appointment now.
1: Thanks, Mr. Finian.
0: Oh, you are most welcome, Mr. Jarrett.
2: Finian?
0: Oh, Danny, it's great to see you.
1: The Robber's Cave.
2: Look over there. That's our old tree.
1: Chapter 1. A Calabrian Inn.

0: Lazy dog! Can't you drive any faster? We're practically grilling like sausages in this heat.
1: I am driving as fast as I can, signore.
0: Incompetent nincompoop. I could put that whip of his to good use.
2: Oh, Horace, how did you ever convince me to leave Naples?
0: Mother, just look around you. The glory of Calabria. The splendid mountains over there. The ocean of olive trees and the valley and... the scent of myrrh. How can you compare all this with that stuffy, crowded city?
2: How could you bring your mother to such a wild land? Far from every comfort and convenience?
0: I thought all this beauty would surely revive you.
2: Oh, this heat will surely kill me.
0: Driver, how long till we reach Staiti?
1: 24 o'clock.
2: Horace, did he say 24?
0: It's the Italian way of telling time. He means sunset. Is there no inn, no locanda nearby?
1: Si, signore, at the bottom of this hill.
0: Ah, there it is. Looks more like a stable to me.
2: Let's stop there. Anywhere. I can go no further today.
0: Very well.
2: I am sure it was great folly to come to Calabria at all.
3: Allow me, my lady.
0: I'll help her, thank you very much. And I won't demand a tip.
3: I was not asking.
0: And I'm not giving. Here, mother.
2: Thank you, Horace. Horace, do not treat these people so rudely. You know that many of them carry stilettos in their vests, and we are alone amongst strangers.
0: Very well.
4: Welcome and buongiorno, my dear guests, to the Calabrian Rosine. Giuseppina! Giuseppina!
5: Yes, signore?
4: Our weary visitors here need some refreshment. Let's be quick about it, yes?
5: Yes, signore.
4: Yes. I will make sure a room is ready for you.
0: I'm not sure we want to... Never mind.
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12: Here, Signora. You may sit. You may sit here.
2: Thank you.
13: Make certain you aren't sitting on an egg. So, young miss, what can you serve us?
12: Macaroni?
13: Macaroni, of course. And what else do you serve at this very fine establishment?
12: Omelette.
13: Oh, very well. Be quick. The lady needs nourishment here.
12: Oh, yes, signore. Horace, I believe...
13: Look at that! Look at that! The window is closed in this heat. These people are so ignorant. Ugh. And annoying.
2: Horace... That's the young man you struck. He's a very good musician.
13: A musician who needs to know his place. And I did not strike him. I encouraged him to move out of the way.
2: It is an honor for a man to cease from strife, but every fool will be meddling.
13: It's a very nice proverb, Mother, but I believe you just called me a fool.
2: My dear boy, in a strange place like this, so far from civilization, a thoughtless act or wanton insult might very well cost your life.
14: If to pine in a dungeon were o'er my fate,

0: and heaven inside.
1: Oh, he's quite good.
2: Fair.
3: Here is your macaroni, a gift to our guests while you wait for your omelette.
1: Thank you.
3: You are welcome.
1: Miss, who's that singer outside?
3: Improvisatore.
2: What is that?
3: One who makes poetry on the spur of the moment.
2: Oh.
1: But he sings about living in a prison.
3: Raphael might very well sing of prisons.
2: Oh?
1: Has he spent time in a prison?
3: Chissà.
1: Chissà?
2: Who knows?
1: Oh. Well, surely such a gifted young man could not be a criminal.
2: Oh, but he very well could be.
3: Raphael is a mystery. The man gathers herbs to cure fever and has the power to heal from sword or shot. But no one knows how he came by this knowledge.
1: He sounds like a very helpful person.
3: He is certainly helpful to Matteo.
2: Who is Matteo?
3: You do not know? All the world knows Matteo. We don't speak of him, but...
2: But?
3: He robbed the government courier on the high road. He waylaid the Cavaliere Donato and shot him dead just to settle a grudge. And last month, he attacked the Contessa Albani and took all her jewels.
1: His name is Matteo?
3: Zitto!
1: Shh!
2: Surely your government, your soldiers can put down such banditti.
3: They have arrested Matteo's son and angered him all the more.
4: Omelette! Giuseppina! Quickly!
3: I will return.
1: Horace, what a dreadful place we've come to.
3: Omelette.
2: You have honored this substance with the name Omelette.
1: Miss, where are the soldiers tonight?
3: In Staiti.
2: There. You see, Mother? Nothing to fear. We'll be in Staiti tonight.
3: Travel tonight? But it will be dark. We have beds here tonight for you.
2: Of course you do. This place is not fit for a dog to sleep in.
1: Safety before comfort, dear.
2: You heard the girl. That singer is a member of the banditti himself.
3: The signora is not well. She should not travel further.
2: My mother's health is not your concern. You may leave now.
3: Yes, signore.
1: I will not travel in the dark to be waylaid. Robbed, perhaps...
2: You do see what the girl and that innkeeper are trying to do, don't you? Haven't you heard of these horrid little wayside inns that are kept by robbers in disguise? This seems to be exactly such a place.
1: Why did we ever come to Calabria?
2: Don't worry. Once we get to Staiti, we'll be under the wing of the law.
1: But the journey...
2: The journey will be short. Mother, there are evil forebodings all around us. Please, eat quickly. We must be off.
5: Signore, I would advise very strongly against this. The day is advanced. The way is mountainous. The horses are tired. The signora is faint, and the roads are not safe after dark.
2: That is for me to decide, not you. Harness the horses and be ready in 10 minutes. No delay.
5: I don't like this.
6: Do not go.
2: What? Who is that? Who goes there?
7: Signore, prego, signore.
2: What is it now?
7: You are traveling tonight?
2: I am.
7: Oh, no, but you must stay here.
2: Oh, but I mustn't.
7: But the road, she's very dangerous at night.
2: Yes, you are persuasive. I'll commend you for that. But we are not staying here tonight. The sooner I leave this place, the better.
1: Horace, are you certain this is a wise choice?
2: I am certain now that innkeeper is part of this Matteo gang as well. Get in.
6: Do not go.
1: Horace, what was that?
2: Into the carriage, quickly!
1: Horace, I can't go. I won't go.
2: Driver, go!

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9: What a beautiful sunset, huh? Mother, you know I must care for your comfort and safety.
10: You never care for anything but your own selfish desires.
9: Mother.
10: You have planted many a thorn in my pillow. You may find them one day in your own.
9: I remember the last time I saw you cry like this. I was a little boy. Burning up with fever. I heard the doctor say I was close to death. You were there by my side every day and night. And when the doctor told you that my fever was past, that I would be fine, I remember you broke down and wept. Mother, I'm sorry that I said or did anything to vex you.
11: Oh!
9: Why are we stopping? Driver? Driver, is something wrong?
11: Just the lighting the carriage lamps, Signor.
9: Driver?
11: My name is Giacomo.
9: Giacomo, would it be better to go back to the inn rather than go forward to Staiti?
11: That steep hill we just come down. It was made for goats and not horses. It is almost impossible to climb at night when I cannot see. At this point, it would be more dangerous to go back than to proceed to Staiti.
9: Very well.
11: Go to Staiti. No, go back to the inn. No, go to Staiti. You should not have come at all. Hiya!
12: Thank you.
9: Mother? Mother?
12: Shh!
9: What?
12: I saw something. The woods. A shadow.
9: I'm sure it isn't anything to...
13: Driver! Giacomo!
14: This way, my lady.
13: Stop! Let her go!
14: Come here, you...

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0: Well, hello there. It's good to have you back. You're always welcome here at Lamplighter Theatre. On our last visit...
1: I am sure it was great folly to come to Calabria at all.
2: Don't worry. Once we get to Staiti, we'll be under the wing of the law.
3: Welcome and a buongiorno, my dear guests, to the Calabrian Rosie.
1: Oh, he's quite good. Surely such a gifted young man could not be a criminal.
4: Raphael is a mystery. The man gathers herbs to cure fever and has the power to heal from sword or shot. But no one knows how he came by this knowledge.
1: He sounds like a very helpful person.
5: He is certainly helpful to Matteo.
2: Who is Matteo?
4: He attacked the Contessa Albani and took all her jewels.
3: You are traveling tonight?
2: I am.
3: But the road, she's very dangerous.
6: Stop! Let her go!
2: Come here, you...
7: Luggage aplenty, boys!
8: Well now, my good lady.
5: Oh.
8: That is a very fine piece of gold chain you have around your neck.
5: It was a gift from my late husband.
8: Oh, but quite a heavy burden for such a delicate woman. Let me help you.
7: Mother!
8: Remove your gloves, madam. Quickly. Now those are some beautiful rings to add to my collection, no? Drop them in this box, my good woman. And let's check these pockets of yours as well.
7: Oh! Keep your hands off her! Have you no decency at all? Are you a man or a beast?
8: I will let you guess the answer, huh?
7: Ugh! Oh!
5: No! Horace! Horace! Oh!
8: Cease your whining, woman, or I will dash out his brains. Matteo, you can see all that hard work is paid off. Very handsomely, huh?
5: Mr. Matteo, mercy, please. We will pay ransom. We will give anything. Only spare my son and me.
3: Ransom! We want from you something more than money. Enrico, has the Rossignol returned?
9: No, not yet, Matteo.
3: Why has he not returned? Why did he go at all?
9: He went to get news of your son.
3: If he played me false...
9: No, he has not played you false. Or these birds, they would not be in your nest.
3: What is your name?
5: Abigail Cleveland.
3: Well, Mrs. Abigail Cleveland, you know, or perhaps you don't know, that some soldier dogs have seized my son. They have dragged him off to a dungeon, all so that a crooked judge may condemn him as he has condemned other bold spirits before him. Why, you are wealthy.
5: Well, yes, but...
3: Yes, a golden key opens all doors, even the barred and bolted gate of a prison. You shall write to the government, and you tell them you are in Matteo's hands, at Matteo's mercy. And you shall tell them my conditions. If my son Otto is set free, you shall be set free. But if they hurt one hair of his head...
9: Matteo, there is little use in writing, huh? These people, they are foreigners. Their letter will be thrown aside. But he let one of the prisoners go, knowing that the life of the other hangs in the balance. That prisoner will entreat the government so much more than a letter. Gold will flow freely, and Otto will be a free man again.
3: Then we keep the lady and send off this boy.
9: No! If a prisoner must remain in your hands, keep me here and release my mother.
5: Oh, my son, they shall never part us, never!
3: As a mother, she will not spare any tears or gold to wring mercy out of the merciless. Hear me, woman! You shall go to those high in power and plead for my son as you would plead for your own. And pour out your gold to those who would readily take it. If in 7 days my son is standing here, free and uninjured, then free and uninjured shall your son be restored to you. But if there is but 1 hour of delay... Throw the woman back into the carriage and make this fellow take the reins again. Yes, now you, my little man.
9: Yes.
3: Yes, you drive as one who drives for his life to Staiti. You have 1 hour, no more. I own many eyes and ears in that town to make certain that you do not fail me. Now, go!
9: Yes, sir.
8: Madam. This way.
5: No! No, please! No!
2: Mother, don't give way like this. There's no use resisting or entreating. We may yet meet again. All may be well. Don't give these wretches any excuse for treating you roughly.
5: Oh, no!
3: Drive on, now!
8: My whip will help your speed.
2: What have I done?
3: Beppo, bring the irons.
6: Yes, Mateo.
3: Bind the fool. Enrico, this prisoner is your charge.
9: Yes, Mateo.
8: Now, my good brothers, to resume our business, no?
2: That must have been your brother I saw today. You resemble him very closely. He was singing back
9: at... Zito! Speak no more of him.
8: All the gold in a pile here, for Mateo.
2: That's the Maltese cross I gave her for her birthday. Mother's mourning brooch, made with my father's hair. A wedding ring. They are love letters to each other.
3: Enrico, come!
9: Si, I'm coming.
8: Now, what am I to make of trumpery like this?
10: Oh, Beppo, that lovely cloak would make quite a lady out of you. Oh, you do the dance?
8: That's enough from you, Marco. Tell you what. I'll exchange these silver-topped bottles, perfume and such, for what you have there, huh? Oh, but wait now. Our boy here has a garment much more to my liking. Yes, this is much more befitting. Give me that.
7: No! Stop!
10: No. That's my size. It's meant for me.
7: This is my cloak.
8: There's more peel to this orange, huh?
9: Stop! Stop! This prisoner is my charge. No one has a right to touch him but me.
8: But in 7 days, I'll have this cloak and these boots as well.
9: It is a shame to dig a man's grave before his eyes.
8: Just like his lunatic brother. I am right, huh, gentlemen?
9: Right, yes. You!
2: Yes?
9: Come with me, now!

0: 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Pick up your pace.
1: These fetters are chafing my skin with every step.
0: Stop complaining. Come.
1: Is that a waterfall?
0: 900 feet of waterfall. Straight down. We call it Cascarte del Morte.
1: The Falls of Death.
0: See, named for a miserable wretch who was once whirled over the edge.
1: And perished?
0: You are one bright fellow. When we recover his remains in the valley, it scarcely resembles a human form. Come, this way.
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0: Now that we are clear of the woods, you must be alert as we walk on the ledge. You must stay close to this rock wall, eh? It is hard to see at night, but if you step too far that way, you will plunge over the side. Listen.
1: Stay close to the rock wall.
0: Come. We must pass the guard.
1: Stay close to the rock wall. Stay close to the rock wall.
0: Qui va là? Who goes there? It is me, Enrico, with my prisoner.
13: The password?
0: Morte.
13: You may pass.
0: So, what is your name?
1: Horace.
0: Horace. You need not fear insult from me. For I, like yourself, was born a gentleman, huh? See, my father, he came from a good family. He was an officer in the Royal Army and died in service to the king.
1: Well, then how can you...
0: How can I consort with criminals, huh? With villains? It is none of your business.
1: All right, then. Well, tell me, why did that fellow call your brother a lunatic?
0: Because he is one. None but a madman would put his head into the mouth of a lion. Does he belong to this gang of yours?
14: Yes. No. What is it to you?
0: I merely wondered.
14: Well, stop. We must climb now. Come on.
0: Climb? That's a cliff straight up to the stars. And did you forget I'm chained? And the skin is rubbed off my ankles. It's impossible.
14: Impossible must be done. And the sooner the better, or Mateo will quicken your climb with the point of his stiletto. Come! One rock at a time.
0: One rock at a time.
14: Here, take my hand. I will pull you up. So, could you find your way back?
0: Could I find my way back?
14: Yeah, that is the idea.
0: Oh.
14: Then there is no chance of you attempting an escape, eh?
0: Well, I have the desire, but not the power to do so.
14: Let me tell you, if you attempt to escape, do you know what would follow?
0: Perhaps you would...
14: Not perhaps. Most assuredly, I would send a bullet through your head.
0: I see.
14: Behind this cactus grove is our cave. Follow closely and avoid the needles.
0: Right. Avoid needles.
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14: Stoop down here. The passageway, it has a low ceiling.
0: Very well.
14: From what I've seen, stooping, it doesn't come naturally for you, eh? Bats.
0: Bats.
14: And here is where the passage opens into this.
0: Ah, the torch has had a welcoming touch to the interior. Well, what's this on the wall?
14: It's the Virgin Mary.
0: I know that. What's it doing here? Is Mateo a man of religion?
14: You know little of the man. Mateo, he will take a portion of your mother's gold to church, and although he robs you on the Friday, he will not touch a morsel of meat.
0: A robber who tithes and fasts. Is it possible that a man can so deceive his own soul?
14: Nah, none of that talk here. We already have more than we like, and we will certainly take none from you.
0: Very well.
14: Come. This is the table for our fine dining pleasure. So, will you be joining our party tonight, or shall I introduce you to the luxuries of our apartment?
1: Apartment?
14: Up those steps.
1: Please, if you can keep me separate from the banditti tonight, I would be grateful. I've not the slightest inclination to eat. However...
14: You are thirsty, eh?
1: Parched.
14: Here.
1: Much obliged.
14: Come. This is the elegant chamber you will share with my brother and me. My brother, he has not returned. You may take his bed.
1: This is his bed?
14: See,
1: it's nothing but a pile of leaves.
14: I'm sure it is not the sweet feather bed of luxury you are accustomed to. I suppose our gourmet grub will not be equal to your standards either. Tragic. I must go and prepare the banquet.
1: Never leave this place alive. What horrors these walls may have witnessed. And within 7 days they may witness another. Oh, mother. My poor mother. How little you expected your son to be in such a situation as this. What? Oh, they've returned. 1, 2, 3. 8 of them. Including Enrico.
18: Ah, the Rossignol has come at last.
1: Rossignol? Nightingale?
18: Sit. More wine. What news of Otto?
19: The sold

0: bloodshed.
1: Not this time, but we have a prisoner.
2: He's staying in our chamber.
0: Oh?
3: His mother has 7 days to win the release of Mateo's son. If she fails, we lose our prisoner. And I gain a very handsome coat and boots.
0: It's true.
2: You have had a long walk, brother. Eat, drink.
0: No, thank you.
1: Ah, well, if you will not eat, then you shall sing. Since Carlo was killed, we have lost much of our music, save for yours. So, give us a jovial old drinking song, huh? Give it out bold and free.
0: I shall choose my own song and sing it in the manner I choose.
1: A madman's theme must be madness.
0: Be it so. I will not accept your name, madman. But I take the word as my subject. Madness.
4: A wanderer stood by a rapid stream when a scroll to him was brought. 'Twas a father's message of love addressed to one whose childhood care had blessed. 'Twas an offer of pardon, peace, and rest for the prodigal whom he sought. Only flung the scroll from the river's brink and

love's golden link. 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Already he heard the castle bell boom drearily forth his dying knell. When his eye on a royal writing fell, 'twas his pardon signed and sealed.

0: Well, to rip apart an inheritance, to throw a pardon into the fire. Nothing so wild, so improbable was ever yet said or sung. Such mad freaks as those are not played by men, even in their dreams.
1: Are you sure of that?
0: Is the song ended?
1: Not ended, but you have heard enough.
0: No, no. Let's hear it out.
2: Yeah!
3: Come on, sing it.

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1: Enough of this babbling!
2: I am not injured.
0: All right, it is time to disperse. Wolves, away to your dens.
3: Hey, I go.
0: Oh, no.

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0: Well, hello there. It's good to have you back. You're always welcome here at Lamplighter Theatre. On our last visit...
1: It was Matteo.
2: He attacked the Contessa Albani and took all her jewels.
3: You are traveling tonight?
1: I am.
3: But the road, she's a very dangerous at night.
4: Stop! Let her go!
1: Come here, you...
5: Mr. Matteo, mercy, please. We will pay ransom. We will give anything. Only spare my son and me.
6: Is that a waterfall?
7: We call it Cascarte del Morte.
6: The Falls of Death.
8: His mother has 7 days to win the release of Matteo's son. If she fails, we lose our prisoner.
7: If you attempt to escape, most assuredly I would send a bullet through your head.

0: create in me a clean heart, O God. Grant me your favor, your wisdom, and your blessing. 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Amen.
1: Raphael?
0: How have you slept, Signore?
1: I haven't. Not much. I've had a few challenges.
0: I know too well what it is like to wear such fetters. Horace is your name?
1: Yes. Can you free me from these?
0: I cannot. But I can render their effects less painful. This is a healing balm my grandfather taught me how to make. Allow me to apply it to your wounds.
1: Yes. Thank you. I regret that I spoke ill of you yesterday at the inn.
0: It is not at once that we know either our friends or our foes.
1: But you will be my friend. I know it. I can trust you. I will reward you 2,000 ducats. No, 3, if you will help me to freedom.
0: It would be a noble deed to rescue a fellow creature from danger.
1: Yes.
0: But that deed would also deliver my only brother to death. Matteo has no mercy, and it would not be the first time. One of his own men, named Carlo, was not executed by soldiers, but by these men, the banditti. Matteo's work.
1: Then why do you dare provoke his anger as you did last night?
0: I had my message to give, and I gave it. I know I build on the brink of a volcano, but I also have an advantage. Matteo has an old wound in his thigh that only I can aid. And he has a passion for music. It allows me to sing what would not be normally spoken. Here, I brought you some food as well.
1: Thank you. How can I repay your kindness?
0: I must leave now. I am tending a sick villager who may be dying. But when I return this evening, I will ask you a special favor. Goodbye now.
1: Goodbye. The rest of the men are sleeping off their whiskey from last night. This may be my opportunity.

0: This cliff looks even steeper by daylight. I don't know how I can do this, but I must try.
1: So, you thought to give us the slip, huh?
0: Oh, Enrico, you can help me. You can set me free. Strike off my fetters, and the richest reward shall be...
1: Name it again, and you will be a dead man.
0: But you're miserable here. Your life is...
1: Miserable I may be, but not insane. I will not engage the vengeance of a man who makes victims of all his foes. I have seen what he does.
0: But surely you...
1: You seem to have forgotten that you are in my charge. If you escape, he will take my life, and you will lose yours as well.
0: What do you mean?
1: Matteo knows there is no escape from this place. This is why he allows you to roam here to the mouth of the cave. Should you survive the cliff in your chains, you would be met by men more savage than the wildest animals. Matteo's men, all through the woods. And there are guards who keep watch day and night, just as the one we had to pass on the rock ledge.
0: Enrico, I may be bound by fetters, but I can see you are a man who's bound as well.
1: That is not your concern. But I'm sure it is your concern to know what has happened to Matteo's other prisoners who tried to escape.
0: Yes?
1: Dead. All of them. Each one died in the attempt. And I assure you, my friend, if you try, you will be added to the list. Either by nature, by Matteo's men, or by my own pistol. And do not think I would hesitate to pull this trigger.
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0: Raphael! Raphael! Raphael! Please, tell me about Stiti. Any news of my mother?
1: Patience, my friend. I will be there soon.
0: You climb so quickly.
1: and with a guitar on your back yet.
12: Music is never a burden to me. It lightens the load for my quest.
1: Now, you must tell me about my mother, and you must give her a message from me.
12: Horace, I cannot.
1: You cannot?
12: Matteo made me give my word of honor that I would not tell you any news of your mother, nor convey any messages. Oh. If I had not given my word, he would have bound me as he has bound you.
1: No news. My life hangs on my mother's influence to free Matteo's son. Time is running out, and yet no news.
12: Have you attempted to escape?
1: How did you know?
12: Many of our prisoners try.
1: So I have heard.
12: Freedom appears to be so close, doesn't it? But it is utterly useless to try. I see, as you cannot see, the pitfalls surrounding you. The illusion of freedom has led to the ruin of many.
1: But what can I do?
12: Trust.
1: What?
12: Trust in God. Here. I have some healing balm left in my sack. Yeah.
1: Mm. Thank you. My sores from yesterday are almost healed. How can you do this?
12: How can I?
1: How can you live the life of a committed Christian in such a den of evil?
12: This is my mission. Yes, it is very difficult. But I see it as a special assignment God has entrusted to me.
1: You're like a drop of rainwater in a pool of sludge.
12: I am surrounded by temptation, evil, and yes, it is sometimes overwhelming. But my love for Jesus is stronger. I would never want to disappoint him. Faithful is he who calls me, who helps me to do it. It appears God has entrusted you with a difficult assignment as well, my friend.
1: What was that favor you wanted to ask me?
12: Thank you for remembering. This is it.
1: A book?
12: Not just a book. God's Testament. I can speak English, but I cannot read it very well. Here.
1: From Pietro Marino. How did you get this?
12: A tale for another day. Time is precious now. I expect the banditti to return earlier than usual. Please, you must not delay.
1: Very well. Let's sit under the oak tree.

0: You do not know how anxiously I have waited to know the words of my father's letter to me.
1: I never saw the Bible that way.
0: Oh, yes. It is his letter to pardon me, to give me his blessings, his letter to set me free.
1: Just like the song you sang.
0: Now you know.
1: All right, let's see. Watch ye, stand fast in the faith. Quit you like men. Be strong.
0: Yes, Father, I will.
1: You act as though God were writing these words directly to you.
0: But he is. He is writing them on my heart.
1: I must confess, I've always seen reading the Bible as a duty.
0: Duty?
1: As a boy, I would memorize passages with my mother. The Lord is my light and my salvation. That's all I can remember. Beautiful words.
0: Beautiful words. It is a power in your hands and a rare treasure in mine. In your country, you have the freedom to read our father's letter. What an opportunity for your people to stand strong in the great battle.
1: Battle?
0: The battle between the truth and the lie. Light and darkness, the great deliverer and the deceiver of our souls.
1: The Bible is a wonderful book.
0: In war, what do we call a soldier who shrinks back?
1: A coward.
0: And if he takes a part with the enemy?
1: A traitor. But Raphael, my friend, most Christians don't see themselves as cowards or traitors or soldiers, for that matter. Now, the Bible has many good verses to guide you.
0: It is a matter of life and death. How can you keep your ground against the enemy with such a complacency? They are coming. Quickly, my testament.
1: Here.
0: Back to the cave.
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7: Your brother has an amazing gift.
8: A gift that is not truly appreciated. Good night.
7: Wait, what's this? Raphael left his cloak here for me, to keep me warm.
8: It is no surprise. It is my brother's way. Hello, Raphael.
9: Hello.
7: Thank you for your cloak, Raphael. I was... What's that horrible wound on your shoulder?
9: Matteo's work.
8: And do you know how he won that scar? He came between the wolf and his prey, trying to save that poor wretch Carlo from destruction. But his work was in vain. All that he does is in vain. Hear me now. The hand that left that mark will fall more heavily upon him one day.
9: It is time for rest. Good night.
7: The Lord is my light and my salvation. The Lord is my light and my salvation. Whom shall I fear? Whom shall I fear? The Lord is the strength of my life. Of whom shall I be afraid? What's going on?
9: It is Sunday.
7: It sounds quite different from the way we spend our Sundays.
10: Hey! Well, hello there, my brother. Hey, why don't you join our party, eh? Oh, you too, Horace. Come.
9: Ah, you are gambling your life away. Open your eyes, my brother. These thieves are robbing your soul.
10: I don't need my brother looking out for me. I can hold my own.
9: We will discuss this in private. Come.
10: Very well. Following you.
7: Hello there. I'm glad you're back.
10: The joy is all mine.
9: I don't hear the banditti.
7: They're taking their siesta.
9: Good. You can read to me.
10: I am going inside.
7: Shall we go to the oak tree?
9: Please.
7: Now, I would be glad to read. But first, you must tell me how you ever came to lead this strange life among robbers. You are unfettered, and yet you stay. And your lineage. Enrico says your father was an officer, honored for his service. How did the son of such a man come to dwell in the haunts of the banditti?
9: Yes. My father came from an honorable family, and he continued the honor with his heroism. He was a man without fear, without reproach. I was a child the last time I saw him. I remember climbing up onto his lap, his hand upon my head.
11: One day, my little son, you should serve the king. And if you do, remember the duty of a brave soldier, prompt and unswerving obedience, even unto death.
9: And this lesson he sealed with his blood.
12: Forward!
9: My father received orders to defend the mountain pass from the enemy. He had a small body of troops under his command. The main troops started to retreat, but my father was ordered to hold his post. Reinforcements were cut off, and he and his men were isolated, unsupported. And then they came under attack. Greatly superior force.
10: Captain, we must join the retreat.
12: We were placed here to hold this post.
13: We are throwing away the lives of these men.
12: Until I receive orders from the general to quit, here I am bound to remain. It is his office to command, mine to obey.
13: Antonio!
9: The men were not inspired by his heroism. One by one, they deserted their banners. They abandoned my father. But he stood firm as a rock at his post of duty. There he fought, and there he fell.
7: Surely your king rewarded such sacrifice. Surely he cared for the fatherless children of such a man.
9: There were a few words of praise, a ribbon, a cross, and then all was forgotten. My brother and I might have starved in the streets of Naples, but for the kindness of my grandfather. He was a well-loved physician. He supported us, educated us.
7: And taught you your healing art?
9: Yes. Enrico, however, became weary of the restraint he felt at home. He fell into the company of wicked friends. They took advantage of his wealth and position. Soon after I turned 15, our grandfather died. I was with him until his last breath. I received his blessing and closed his eyes. All my earthly comfort was buried in his grave. I won't dwell on what happened in the next year, but I do remember one particular night. I was sleeping in my chamber.
10: Raphael!
9: What is it? What's wrong? Your hand, it's like ice.
10: Raphael, we must fly. I am a ruined man. The bloodhounds are already on my track.
9: Explain.
10: There was a fight at the tavern. I got mixed up in the confusion. A man of high rank was killed. And my friends, they betrayed me. They blamed the murder on me. But I didn't do it, Raphael. I didn't do it. Listen!
7: The bloodhounds have found you.
14: A judge sentenced him to 20 years. But before Enrico set foot in prison, I helped him escape. We fled Naples, fled the law. We found refuge here in the mountains of Calabria. Enrico was desperate, so he joined this band of outlaws led by the legendary Matteo. And I accompanied him, shared his fortunes and his crimes.
7: You were a Christian?
14: I recited prayers, but they were vain repetitions. They meant nothing to me. Meanwhile, my music and healing art won me a place among the banditti. I was the spoiled child of the band.
7: Then why do they treat you now with such harshness? They are brutal to you.
14: They have awakened. We must not be seen together. 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
7: I wouldn't mind being called a friend of Raphael.
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0: Well, hello there. 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On our last visit...
1: You have perils enough as an Englishman, a Protestant, and a prisoner, let alone being labeled a friend of Raphael. You remember the story of Carlo, the one Matteo executed. He was also known as the friend of Raphael.
2: Enrico, you can help me. Strike off my fetters, and the richest reward shall be...
3: Name it again, and you will be a dead man.
1: The banditi awake early today. They are preparing to attack.
2: Oh?
1: Marco returned last night from a spy mission. There's a group of wealthy travelers expected on the road to Staiti today. Marco says if they leave this morning, there's a good opportunity to intercept the party. I have an interception of my own to make.
2: Enrico! I must go, brother. I have no choice. I may prevent bloodshed.
1: There is always a choice.
4: Enrico!
2: Si, signore.
4: Keep on my side.
2: Si, signore.
4: The road to Staiti is our highway to fortune. Onward, you pack of wolves!
5: He shall call upon me, and I will answer him. I will be with him in trouble. I will deliver him and honor him. With long life will I satisfy him and show him my salvation.
1: Thank you, my friend.
5: You told me how you met Matteo. You didn't tell me how you met the Savior.
1: Ah. One night on the way home from a raid, we were ambushed. We ran for our lives into the woods.
6: Quickly, hurry!
7: You run that way. I'll go this way.
2: Yes, signore. Matteo.
4: I am wounded. They are upon me. Run that way through the thicket. Let them hear you. You may draw pursuit from your captain. Quickly.
2: Yes, signore.
8: Hold!
4: Yes, I will wound more than your arm unless you tell us the whereabouts of Matteo.
2: Matteo? I have heard stories of this man, but I have never seen him, signore.
4: You haven't, huh? Then why were you running?
2: I was taking a walk. I heard the gunshots. They frightened me.
4: And so you ran?
2: Yes, signore.
4: We'll see what the judge thinks about your story.
9: I offer your freedom, and I offer a reward. All you must do is tell me the secret haunts of Matteo.
2: I cannot, signore.
9: Then I cannot offer you mercy. You are hereby sentenced to 6 months hard labor as a galley slave.
5: Did anyone remember how your father faithfully served the king? It might have saved you from such a sentence.
1: The son of Captain Goldoni, a criminal. No, I refused to shame my father's reputation. So no one knew of my father, and I did not want them to know.
10: Your name is Raphael?
2: Yes.
10: Forgive me.
2: Forgive you?
11: Cesaro!
10: I have spoken little during our journey, trying to conserve what little strength I have.
2: I understand.
10: But we are close to shore now. My name is Pietro Marino.
1: Rafael Goldoni.
10: Rafael. Remind me of my grandson. Is it not well, Raphael, that there is one who said, come unto me, all ye that labor and are heavy laden, and I will give you rest.
1: There is no rest for me, not even in the grave.
10: Oh, then you have never yet found him, the Savior. You have not yet accepted his invitation.
1: What invitation?
10: Come, and let him that is athirst come. And whosoever will, let him take of the water of life freely.
1: Water of life?
10: It is the wellspring of God, my friend. Eternal life, flowing and free. It comes to all who accept the gift of Christ. His gift breaks the chain of sin and cleanses you as clean as snow.
1: I don't understand.
10: But you will. I can see it in your eyes. I can sense it in your heart.
1: And his word came true. Although my flesh was in chains, my spirit was set free. I found out later that Marino had come to know Christ in England. He could have stayed there and lived a comfortable life. Instead, he chose to become a missionary to his people. But here in Italy, it is a crime to search the scriptures. It is double the crime to teach others to do so. Marino was caught sharing the scriptures to a friend. He was sentenced to serve as a galley slave. But he saw his place among his fellow prisoners as a mission field. Marino died before his sentence was complete. I watched them toss his body into the sea. There were no words said for him, no thoughts offered on his behalf. Just the waves washing over him. And so went the friend I love best on earth. But he did not die in vain. His gift remains inside of me. And one day, I will see him again.
2: Ah, so what happened when you completed your sentence?
1: I knew I had to return here to this robber's cave. I knew this was my post. And since I had saved Matteo's life, that won me favor for a while.
2: What a dangerous assignment.
1: And all the more worth it, especially for the sake of my brother. It's my deepest, most earnest prayer that I might win his soul, that for him, God's will be done on earth as it is in heaven.
2: Your devotion is commendable. Your plan is madness.
1: Perhaps to you. But it is the one to which I am called. When I returned, I told the banditti I would no longer eat bread won by robbery or touch gold stained with blood. But if they desired, I would tend to their sick and care for them as needed, without compromising my conscience.
2: And in return they mock you, torment you, threaten you?
1: A little rough discipline, such as every soldier must expect. The duty of a brave soldier is simple. Prompt, unswerving obedience, even unto death. You see? In a way, I am fulfilling my father's dream. I am serving the king.
2: But isn't this all in vain?
1: Oh, no, my friend. I see something stirring in Enrico's heart. I will never cease to pray for him. And I trust God to give me my heart's desire to see him come to know the Savior, to see him set free.
2: Where are you going?
1: I am off to visit the sick in the village.
2: Thank you for sharing your story and your life.
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11: 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The end.
12: 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I don't want it to be over.
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2: Raphael left his guitar. I wonder.
15: Oh, madman to break love's golden link. Oh, madman to break love's golden link.
16: So, my friend, you are a singer as well.
2: Oh, Raphael, I didn't hear you come.
16: Ah, but I heard you sing.
2: I'm sure you did. You know, I was thinking while you were gone. Although I never had a talent like you, I had power, I had position. But what did I do with it? I pursued human trophies, commendations, honors. All of this was so important to me then, but so trivial now. What was that?
16: The banditti. They returned. But I can see something is wrong. Something is very wrong.
17: Nothing at all. Sunrise to sunset. What a waste of a good day.
18: We'll make those travelers pay dearly for our lost time.
19: I say we'll never have luck with that boy singer praying hard against us.
20: I doubt if Raphael's prayers go anywhere.
19: But Marco, I think his prayers must go higher and straighter than ours. Or else Enrico would not have hung back as he did today.
21: I did not hang back, Beppo.
19: That singing brother of yours did all that he could to stop you from your business today, didn't he?
21: He did not!
19: Let's see about that, huh? Raphael, didn't you try to stop your brother from coming today, huh?
21: I did.
19: Aha.
18: You did you?
19: And I am certain he prayed that our quarry would escape today.
18: Did you pray against us?
16: Yes, Matteo. I did.
18: Into the cave. All of you!
2: Raphael! How could you dare brave his fury? I expected him to strike you dead.
16: He who speaks for the truth must hold to the truth.
2: Raphael?
16: Yes, my friend.
2: My mother has but a few days left to win the release of Matteo's son. If she fails, I will die. Death is no longer just a possibility. It is a very real probability. But what is worse than death is that I may not be able to redeem my past.
16: We are not like those who have no hope.
2: Raphael, do you know my mother's last words to me?
16: Tell me.
2: You have planted many a thorn in my pillow.
16: I know this much. God is a great redeemer, my friend. If you submit yourself to him and throw yourself on his mercy, he can turn the worst evil into

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6: Only 3 more days. Surely the worst is over. Surely there's hope. Oh, how glorious it will feel to fling these fetters aside. To leave this den of misery. Raphael must come with me. Mother would surely pay for his expenses at a fine university. I will be a different son to my mother. Raphael! Raphael! Raphael? Raphael, are you ill? What has happened? You have heard bad news. Does it concern yourself? Or me? Tell me the truth!
7: Can you bear it?
6: Yes, I can bear it. I must know.
7: Then all is said in a few words. Matteo's son, Otto, was hanged this morning.
6: Oh. Then this is the end for me.
7: Matteo doesn't know yet, but he will. Evil tidings fly on swift wings.
6: Raphael, you will not. You cannot see me murdered in cold blood by that man. For my mother's sake, for God's sake, for the sake of him you serve, release me. Save me from this horrible fate. We can fly together. Once we're out of the forest, we're both safe.
7: You forget Enrico.
6: Oh, Enrico. But we can leech!
7: We have returned.
6: All is lost.
7: Wait, it's just Marco.
6: But I see death on his face. Foreboding news.
7: He may not know anything. Do not betray your own secret. Marco.
8: Your preaching to the living is over. You may now pray for the dead.
7: Explain yourself.
8: I am so sorry. Your brother is with the souls of the dead.
6: My brother? Was it by violence?
8: By the Cascata de Morte.
7: He went over the falls.
6: How did this happen?
8: Oh, someone had the idea that two of us could cross the river to approach the travelers from behind. The rest would attack from the front. Enrico and I had orders to cross. The only bridge is that tree trunk that crosses the river. It's only about 20 yards above the falls. Enrico went first. I am not sure if he was taken by the sight of the waters rushing below him or whether he stumbled on the rough bark, but I saw Enrico go down and splash into the river. he cried out. He struggled desperately, but the current is so strong, it took him quickly over the falls. Not even the strongest swimmer could have fought it.
7: I must leave.
8: He is always preaching about trust in God. But I take it when sharp and sudden trials like this come, the heretic's faith will be whirled away, just like Enrico was.
7: His faith is as strong as his love.
8: We shall see. As for me, I swear I shall always hear Enrico's final cry as I stand at my post by the falls.
7: Is Matteo returning soon?
8: We received word that the wealthy travelers are coming tonight. So, he will come when he has done his business, which should be soon. But what is that to you?
7: I was merely wondering.
8: You appear as if you were the one who lost a brother, or that you had just seen the ghost of Enrico. You look as white as a corpse. Well, on to my post.
7: Raphael, are you all right?
3: When I sought God to make the path plain before me, I had not thought of this answer. But just and true are his ways. I prayed for God's will to be done on earth as it is in heaven. Put your foot upon the rock.
7: I don't understand.
3: Do as I have told you.
7: A file? Raphael, what are you doing?
3: I am freeing you from your fetters.
7: You're freeing me? Raphael!
3: Tito, hush! This file is loud enough as it is.

0: wishes to you now. I will lead you through the forest to Marco's post. From there, we must separate.
1: Farewell to you, cave. Place of my bondage, as well as my true freedom. Farewell forever to the place where I suffered so much of evil and learned so much of good.
0: Would you like to continue your conversation with the cave, or would you like to go?
1: Oh, yes.
0: Quickly now.

0: This way. Zito. There's Marco. You can see him on the ledge up there.
1: I can barely make him out.
0: Remember, stay close to the rock wall. One step too far the other way and...
1: and death. I remember.
0: Draw your hat lower over your brow. The password is Speranza. If Marco speaks to you, do not reply. Silence on my part would not be unusual after all that has happened to me. The sound of water will guide you till you reach the bank of the river. Do not attempt to cross.
1: I won't.
0: At the river, turn to your right and follow the path till you reach the high road at the bridge. And now, God's blessing go with you. Here we must part.
1: Oh, Raphael, I cannot desert you. I cannot leave you to the vengeance of Matteo. Your blood would be on my head. I would rather go back to the cave.
0: You would find no mercy, my friend. I have 1,000 advantages you do not possess. I know every man in the banditti. Every path in the forest is familiar to me by night as by day. Now, remove this weight from my heart. Leave. Do not delay.
1: But do I not leave you to the most terrible danger?
0: You leave me to the care of my heavenly Father. He is with me. I have nothing to fear. If anything should happen to me, remember this. The lonely wanderer has found at last rest and a home. Now, go, my friend. God be with you.
1: And with you.
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0: 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Boast not thyself of tomorrow, for thou knowest not what a day may bring forth. Let another man praise thee, and not thine own mouth, a stranger, not thine own lips. A stone is heavy, and the sand weighty, but a fool's wrath is heavier than them both. Wrath is cruel, and anger is outrageous, but who is able to stand before envy? Open rebuke is better than secret love. Faithful are the wounds of a friend, but the kisses of an enemy are deceitful. The full soul loatheth an honeycomb, but to the hungry soul every bitter thing is sweet. As a bird that wandereth from her nest, so is a man that wandereth from his place. Ointment and perfume rejoice the heart, so doth the sweetness of a man's friend by hearty counsel. Thine own friend and thy father's friend forsake not, neither go into thy brother's house in the day of thy calamity, for better is a neighbor that is near than a brother far off. My son, be wise, and make my heart glad, that I may answer him that reproacheth me. A prudent man foreseeth the evil and hideth himself, but the simple pass on and are punished. Take his garment that is surety for a stranger, and take a pledge of him for a strange woman. He that blesseth his friend with a loud voice rising early in the morning, it shall be counted a curse to him. A continual dropping in a very rainy day and a contentious woman are alike. Whosoever hideth her hideth the wind, and the ointment of his right hand which bereath itself. Iron sharpeneth iron, so a man sharpeneth the countenance of his friend. Whoso keepeth the fig tree shall eat the fruit thereof, so he that waiteth on his master shall be honored. As in water face answereth to face, so the heart of man to man. Hell and destruction are never full, so the eyes of man are never satisfied. As the finding pot for silver and the furnace for gold, so is a man to his praise. Though thou shouldest bray a fool in a mortar among wheat with a pestle, yet will not his foolishness depart from him. Be thou diligent to know the state of thy flocks, and look well to thy herds, for riches are not forever. And doth the crown endure to every generation? The hay appeareth, and the tender grass showeth itself, and herbs of the mountains are gathered. The lambs are for thy clothing, and the goats are the price of the field. And thou shalt have goat's milk enough for thy food, for the food of thy household, and for the maintenance for thy maidens. We trust that the power of God's Word on today's edition of Light for Your Pathway was a blessing. Tune in again to Light for Your Pathway.
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2: This is Bravo 3 to Squad 2. Please repeat. Over. They want a pizza, sir!
1: What?
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11: Imuhang pagpangalagad sa kalibutan. 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
6: Don't go away. Coming up, we will see how God's Word answers that question.

A little while ago, we asked the question, what must a person do to go to heaven? We heard many answers, but the Bible should be our authority for every question. This is Theo Amante with the Bible answer to that question. Well, the Bible says in John chapter 3 verse 16, "For God so loved the world that he gave his only begotten Son, that whosoever believeth in him should not perish, but have everlasting life." The Bible tells us that a person must believe or put their trust in Jesus to go to heaven. Romans chapter 3 verse 23 says, "For all have sinned and come short of the glory of God." When we compare ourselves to God, the Bible says we come short or miss the mark of God's perfection. We are all sinners, and sin has a heavy price that must be paid. Romans chapter 6 verse 23 says, "For the wages of sin is death." This death is talking about an eternal separation from God in a lake of fire. However, the verse didn't end there. "But the gift of God is eternal life through Jesus Christ our Lord." Heaven is as simple as receiving a gift. With a gift, you have a choice to receive it or not. With a gift, you aren't expected to pay, give anything in exchange, or even do something to become worthy to receive it. The Bible says in Ephesians chapter 2, verse 8 and 9, "For by grace are ye saved through faith, and that not of yourselves. It is the gift of God, not of works, lest any man should boast." In Titus chapter 3, verse 5, "Not by works of righteousness which we have done, but according to his mercy he saved us." We look to the Bible and see that it's not good works, personal righteousness, or anything that we could do to pay for our sin. God loved us so much that he gave Jesus Christ, his only begotten Son, to die on a cross to pay for our sins. That is why Jesus came. Romans chapter 5 verse 8 says, "But God commendeth his love toward us, in that while we were yet sinners, Christ died for us." Jesus came to die for sinners. Jesus came to die for you. Jesus' death on the cross was enough to pay for all of your sin. Believe in him, trust in him, and you shall be saved. What must a person do to go to heaven? The Bible says, "Believe in Jesus Christ and accept his gift of eternal life." Keep tuning into the station for more help from the Bible, because the Bible has the answer.

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2: For God so loved the world that he gave his only begotten Son, that whosoever believeth in him should not perish, but have everlasting life. 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If ever you are in doubt about if something is right or wrong, at once ask God for guidance and help. Colossians 3:17 says, "And whatsoever ye do in word or deed, do all in the name of the Lord Jesus, giving thanks to God and the Father by him." Everything we do as believers is supposed to be done for the Lord. We should be mindful of our actions to be sure that we are acting as his children, remembering who our Father is, and what we do reflects upon our Father. If you can't do what you're going to do in the name of Jesus Christ, don't do it. If you are not sure if God would approve of something, don't do it. Find out first, not afterward. Romans chapter 14, verse 23 says, "And he that doubteth is damned if he eat, because he eateth not of faith. For whatsoever is not of faith is sin." If you can't do what you're going to do in faith, being confident that it is what God would have you to do, do not do it.
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0: God make the decision for you, but just go be obedient and preach the cross of Christ. 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God gets the victory. God gets the glory. But when you shy away from the cross, then you're not glorying in the cross.
1: 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Glory in the cross. When you say you glory in something, you shed the light towards it. Everything that we do in our lives should bring glory to God and not ourselves.
0: Go preach Christ and Him crucified, and suffer the persecution, and let God get the glory and the victory. That's all we need to do. We're here to be spent by God, however God wants to spend us. All right, you got money in your pocket, some of you? It's your money. And guess what? You'll choose how to spend it. It's yours. You'll choose how to spend it. You know what I want to be? I want to be pesos in God's pocket that He can choose how to spend any way He wants. And if that's a long life doing something, or if it's a short life, it's up to Him how He spends me. And you ought to give yourself to God, say, God, however you want to spend me. But that's the way of the cross. Give yourself, die to self, surrender yourself, let God make the decision for you. But just go be obedient and preach the cross of Christ. And if everybody turns against you, it's okay. God gets the victory. God gets the glory. But when you shy away from the cross, then you're not glorying in the cross. The credit's going to go to whatever method you come up with instead. And if there's any success, you're going to take the credit for it. You're not going to be glorying in the cross because you didn't go the way of the cross. We must preach the cross of Christ. Paul said in verse 14, "But God forbid that I should glory save in the cross of our Lord Jesus Christ, by whom the world is crucified unto me, and I unto the world." Could I paraphrase that a bit? Paul was saying, God forbid that I take any credit for what God has done. God forbid that I give credit to my own intellect or to my own ideas. If I will glory in the successes, it will be all due to the cross of Jesus Christ. We can't take credit. We can't say, well, we're successful because of this method that we came up with, or we don't do it that way. We found a better way. There's no better way than to preach the cross of Christ if men will be saved. It is no success to build a ministry that's not built upon the cross of Christ. Doesn't matter how many people you can seat in an auditorium if it's not built on the cross. 1 Corinthians chapter 1, look at verse 26. Paul writes, "For ye see your calling, brethren, how that not many wise men after the flesh, not many mighty, not many noble are called. But God hath chosen the foolish things of the world to confound or to confuse the wise. And God hath chosen the weak things of the world to confound the things which are mighty, and base or low or humble things of the world, and things which are despised hath God chosen, yea, and things which are not, to bring to naught or to nothing things that are." Verse 29, why? "That no flesh should glory in His presence." God makes His choices so that the glory is not given to flesh. God chooses His methods, God chooses His means, God chooses those whom He will in such a way that it's confusing, it doesn't make sense, it goes against all of our common sense. Why? So when the glory, when the light is shown, it's not us that get the glory, but Him. Verse 30, "But of Him are ye in Christ Jesus, who of God is made unto us wisdom and righteousness and sanctification and redemption, that according as it is written, He that glorieth, let him glory in the Lord."
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7: 8.5.
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8: Yuck, Pee-wee. Look at your teeth.
9: Oh, sick.
10: What's wrong?
8: Don't you ever use your toothbrush?
10: Well, when I remember, I do.
8: I bet I can guess what you had for breakfast this morning.
10: You cannot.
8: Can too.
10: Cannot.
8: Can too.
10: Cannot.
8: Can too.
10: Oh, yeah? Well, give it a try.
8: Let's see. You had scrambled eggs with ketchup, orange juice, strawberry jello, green beans, and Cheerios.
10: Wrong. That was yesterday.
8: Ooh, yuck.
9: Pee-wee, you'd better pay close attention to this next song. You need help.

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2: 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No telling what homework is gonna try.
3: But I'm not tired.
0: Everybody in your bunks now. Taps in 60 seconds.
4: I'm thirsty. May I have a drink?
5: My stomach's growling. I'm starved.
6: Something's hiding in my closet.
7: Mom, my tummy hurts.
8: Nilla, honey, why does it always hurt as soon as you climb in bed?
3: Dad, I forgot to do my homework.
7: I heard a noise.
3: I've got a bug bite and it really itches. Will you tickle it?
7: Richie hit me.
3: Nilla's a tattletale.
8: Richard Berry Custard and Nilla Wafer Custard go to sleep right this minute.
9: Yes, ma'am.
8: Captain Patch, children can certainly be aggravating, can't they?
0: Aggravating? Well, I guess that's one way of looking at it. But I was just sitting here thinking what a rich woman you are, Mrs. Custard.
8: Why, whatever do you mean by that, Captain?
0: God says children are an heritage of the Lord and the fruit of the womb is his reward. Yes, you're a wealthy woman, Mrs. Custard.
8: I guess I never looked at it that way before.
0: Just remember, ma'am, you need to enjoy every bit of your wealth while you still can.

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Well, mateys, we'll be signing off this week with another great song that would lift your heart and remind you of your loving Heavenly Father.

0: Did you wake up this morning and thank God for the sunlight? Did you know the sun is pretty important? Did you thank God that it warms the earth and sets up the weather patterns? Did you thank God that it lights the earth? You know, a day without sunlight is kind of like night. Did you thank God for just the right amount of water vapor and ozone in the air to filter out all the harmful rays of the sun? Oh, maybe it's a good thing you didn't have to know that, but it's an even better thing that God did. The sun is the earth's ultimate source of energy. Sometimes when I don't have anything to do, I do this. I calculate numbers. I like them. They help me to love God more and serve Him better. I Googled and found out what the annual rainfall of the earth was in a year. And then I calculated how much energy it would take just to evaporate that rainfall and lift it 5,000 feet in the air so it could fall again. Did you know the energy for the rain in a year is 412 times more than all the energy man spends in 1 year? Did you thank God for making the rain possible? Did you know the sun delivers more energy to the earth in 1.5 hours than mankind consumes in 1 year, and less than 0.002% of the sun's energy strikes the earth? That's a pittance to God, but it's life to us. It's exactly the right amount for life on earth. Did you thank God that His creation is fine-tuned? Did you realize that sunlight is the ultimate source of life through photosynthesis? Did you know God has solar collectors, and they really work good? They're called leaves on the trees. They absorb the energy from the sun, and from that, create the food we eat. Boy, oh boy, aren't we glad the sun is our ultimate source of energy? Are you happy that the S-O-N, the personal sun, is the creator of the universe? You ought to get excited about that. 1 John 1:7 says, "If we walk in the light, as He is in the light, then we have fellowship one with another, and the blood of Jesus Christ, His Son, cleanses us from all sins." Boy, get excited about the sun. The gravitational pull of the sun keeps the earth in orbit. It's the center of the earth's existence. Did you know that the S-O-N is supposed to be the center of your existence? Is He the center of your lives? Wonder why God did all this. Maybe so we could get excited. Maybe so we could hallow His name. How can we hallow His name? By doing His will. Where? On earth. How? As it is in heaven. Let's pray. Our Father, which art in heaven, hallowed be Thy name. Thy kingdom come. Thy will be done on earth as it is in heaven. Give us this day our daily bread, and forgive us our trespasses as we forgive those who trespass against us. And lead us not into temptation, but deliver us from evil. For Thine is the kingdom and the power and the glory forever and ever. Amen. This is Pete Cowling.
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0: Why do people love International Baptist Church? 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
3: 2 Kings chapter 23, verse 26. Notwithstanding, the Lord turned not from the fierceness of his great wrath because of all the provocations that Manasseh had provoked him withal. God is very patient and long-suffering and pitiful and merciful and loving, but sometimes punishment is all that God can do. Number one, don't live in such a way as to dare God to deal with you harshly. Number two, don't shy away from teaching and preaching about a God who does reserve the right to deal severely with his children. God is a loving father. He is not a restricted teacher, nor a wimpy grandparent, nor a disinterested ruler. As a father, he can, will, and occasionally does swing a mean spanking paddle. Something to think about.

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0: But we're supposed to take what we've learned and make something out of it. Take what we've got as a foundation, and now let's do something with that. Let's carry it on from there and actually make it useful.
1: You're listening to a portion of a message preached at International Baptist Church, Dumaguete, by Pastor Randy Dumova. Going on into perfection. We need to live our Christian lives on purpose. Maturity doesn't happen by accident. We have disciplines that need to be developed.
0: We learn the basics, but we don't live there. We have the basic knowledge, but that doesn't mean that we've mastered math or English just because we got the basics. We haven't mastered it. But we're supposed to take what we've learned and make something out of it. Take what we've got as a foundation, and now let's do something with that. Let's carry it on from there and actually make it useful. You see, the goal is not to know English, but to use it. The goal is not to know math, but to use it. The goal is not to know history, but to use it. Because if we can learn from the past, it can help us with our decisions in the future and today. Knowing that now, what can you do with that? And so the purpose or the goal is to use it. And in the Christian life, it's not just about knowing some things. What are you doing with it? If you're not winning the world to Christ with that information, I don't really care what you know from the Bible. I don't care how much of a theologian you are. If you're not leading souls to Christ, it's a waste on you. Are you listening to me? If you're not keeping people out of hell, I don't care how much theology you know. It's wasted on you. It's like someone has a doctor's degree, but they never help people with it. What a waste. Someone else should have went to medical school instead of you. Right? I'm just saying, and you can know your Bible inside out, but if you never tell a person how to get to heaven, it's wasted on you. So Christian life's not just about knowing some things, but using what we've learned to accomplish things. Paul in his writing here says, is telling us it's time to advance to the next level. He's saying you've learned these basics, now it's time to advance to the next level. Look back at Hebrews chapter 6, again, verse number 1. He says, therefore, leaving something, you're moving on. You're not staying there, but you're moving ahead. Right? Therefore, leaving the principles of the doctrine of Christ, let us go on unto perfection, not laying again the foundation of repentance from dead works and of faith toward God. Right? So we've learned and taken advantage of the principles. Principles are the first things. First things first, right? There's an order to things. You don't go straight to algebra. You first have to learn how to count. And you got to learn some addition and subtraction and multiplication, and right, you advance, but you start with the first things. You don't learn to read till you first learn the alphabet. Right? Are you following me? Yeah. And so there's principles, the first things, but now we've got to leave or go beyond just the principal things and leave those, not forget those things. I'm not saying forget that stuff, it's not important anymore. No, we're going to build on top of that. From that, we've got to leave or move on. We need to advance on to the next level and push away from the dock. Take our journey. You don't build a ship for it to just sit in the dock all the rest of its days. Who does that? Let's build a ship so it can stay right there in the dock forever. You build a ship to sail. You don't build a plane so it can just sit in a hangar. You build it to fly. Are you listening? And God didn't save you so you could just sit in church on Sundays.
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do you do? It's never easy, let alone fun, to be an oddball, the one who doesn't fit in, a suit in a room full of sneakers. But that describes the woman in this story. At least, that's how her family described her. She was mocked and ridiculed much of her life for reasons most of us applaud. She had ambition and talent. Hers was a lonely and painful existence until her heart and mind and life were unshackled.

0: Letty, is that all you picked today?
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2: She only be five, Jenny.
0: I don't care. Look at that bag. I pick more cotton than that in an hour, and she be at it all day. She's daydreaming, that's what, and I won't stand for it.
2: 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We all do.
0: Hand me that stick. I'll wake her up from her daydreams.
1: Ow! 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Please don't, Mama!
3: 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We're still here in the heart of Chicago, lighting the darkness through wars and depressions, floods and politics. We're still here. Since 1877, the old lighthouse has kept the doors open as a refuge for people living on the streets, adding rooms and beds and meals, medical and dental help. The mission has been a rock in a world of crumbling values, giving the homeless the bread of life and living water. And we're still here because caring friends and listeners have kept the porch light burning with prayers and financial gifts. But mostly, we're still here because the God we serve wants more than anyone to seek and to save the lost. Now for broadcast around the earth, here's program number 2572 in the series Unshackled, the program that makes you face yourself and think. The woman in our story grew up picking and chopping cotton with her family, something at which she never excelled. As she labored in the hot sun, she filled a secret bag full of dreams and aspirations, some of which were frustrated and led her down a bitter path. This is the story of how she found peace and joy. It's the true story of Letty Jennings right now on Unshackled.
4: I was born in my great-grandmother's home in Tillatoba, Mississippi, but we soon moved to southeastern Missouri. My father left when I was about five, but he came back to bury my little brother, who died at 4 months. Little Bro was the last of seven children. His death and Dad's departure were one of many unpleasant events in our home.
0: Letty, what you doing, child?
1: Making a doll out these rags, Mama.
0: You eat your supper now. Your sister's all finished.
1: I don't like spaghetti, Mama. It looks like worms.
0: I don't care what it looks like. Clean your plate or I'll whip you.
1: It makes me gag, Mama.
0: You heard me eat. Now, you haven't even touched your chicken.
1: I can't, Mama. That was Polly.
0: What do you mean?
1: Polly was my chicken. Well, I named her when she was just a little bitty chick. I can't
0: you
1: eat her.
0: You can't stop naming them chickens. They ain't pets. They for to eat. Now, eat.
1: Please, Mama, I can't.
0: I am sick of your whining and belly aching all the time. Why can't you be like your sisters, huh? You just gotta be different.
4: I got constant severe beatings throughout my childhood for everything I did that was different from the others. When I was 10, we gained a stepfather who was pathologically cruel. He tortured our dogs and beat us unmercifully. Things got so bad, we started looking for Daddy, even sending out appeals through a cousin who worked at a radio station. Daddy heard and came back.
2: What's this I hear about some man abusing my kids?
5: We tried to fight him when he beat up Mama, but he had a gun, Daddy!
2: How come you put up with that, Geneva?
0: You don't know what he's like, JC.
5: He burned Mama with a red-hot poker!
4: And he set fire to the dog.
5: He slapped me, Daddy, because I tried to stop him. He's the meanest man that ever lived.
2: He ain't no man. He's a coward. Where is he?
0: In the field. Now, you be careful, JC.
2: I'm going to break him in pieces.
4: Daddy beat Albert, our stepfather, until he had to be hospitalized. Then he moved us to a different place and lived with us for protection. But after a few months, Daddy began seeing another woman and Mother made him leave. I had my first lessons in not trusting men. As I became a teenager, feelings of anxiety and panic often swept over me.
0: Letty, what do you mean running in here like that? You like to scare me to death.
1: Mama, my head's coming loose from my body.
0: What you talking about, girl?
1: It is. I can feel it. Mama, do something.
0: That's just your evil spirit trying to get out. Now, you go on. Leave me alone.
1: Mama, I'm scared.
0: You just need to go outside and play, that's all. You spend too much time in the house.
4: I never told anyone about my attacks after that, but I slept with a Bible under my pillow and I memorized my prayers. I was a loner who liked to read, write, and draw, anything creative. I was a good student at school, especially English and math, but my family was not impressed. I was never praised or encouraged, only ridiculed. We lived in small rural areas, so I never had a friend. The first kindness I ever experienced was from a boy named John Arthur. I was 15 and working in a cotton field when he began to help me.
6: Here, let me help you fill your sack.
1: Why?
6: Well, I hear you get whooped every night you don't make your quota. Is that true?
1: Yeah, I'm kind of slow.
6: Well, I already made my quota so I can help you, Letty.
1: Nobody ever helped me before, John Arthur. Thank you.
6: How old are you?
1: 15.
6: You still in school?
1: Yeah.
6: I bet you smart.
1: Well, I won a reward for creative writing and one for shorthand, too.
6: No fooling.
1: I like to write. Songs, poetry, anything. Folks say I'd be high-minded.
6: No, you just special.
1: Not me. If I can do it, anybody can.
6: That ain't so.
1: You still in school?
6: No, I joined the Army.
1: You leaving?
6: Yeah. I don't want to pick cotton the rest of my life.
1: Me neither.
4: We became friends, meeting secretly. He taught me how to kiss, but then he went off to the military for 2 years. And when he came back, he was handsome in his uniform. But somehow he began dating my sister.
5: What you mean he's your boyfriend?
1: He is. We dated secretly before he went into the Army.
5: Oh, you kidding? You was only 15
1: then. It's true.
5: How come you never said nothing about him before?
1: Well, he told me to keep it secret until I was 16.
5: You lying girl.
1: I'm not. He even kissed me.
5: An oddball like you always got your nose stuck in a book. What he want you for, huh? Tell me that. I'm warning you, you stay away from him.
4: Soon after that, he was killed in a car accident, and I passed out at his funeral from grief. My second boyfriend was Gus. We dated for 2 years when I was a junior and senior in high school. He broke my heart, too.
5: Letty, is it true what I hear about Gus?
1: I don't know. What'd you hear?
5: You mean you don't know? Everybody around here talking about how he went and got a girl pregnant.
1: So?
5: Oh, you know? What you gonna do about it, huh?
1: Nothing. I forgave him.
5: I'd bust his head if he was my man.
1: She don't mean nothing to him. He was just using her.
5: You be the next one pregnant.
1: No way. I'm still pure.
5: What for? You ain't never gonna catch a man that way.
1: Gus loves me even so.
5: You gonna be an old maid, Letty. Yes, ma'am. An old maid.
4: Just before I graduated, Gus went to Florida with some field hands, and we never connected again. I felt deep anger as another man in my life let me down. As soon as I graduated, I left for Illinois to live with my father.
2: Well, look at you, all grown up.
4: People always said I was the spitting image of you, Daddy. Everywhere I went, people say, you must be JC's daughter.
2: And you finished school, too. The only one so far. All your sisters driving out to have babies.
1: You promised us whoever finished school first would get a brand new watch and you would help us go to college. Well, that's me, Daddy.
2: You go to church?
1: Well, we didn't always live near a church, but I went from time to time.
2: We go to church every week, Let.
1: Well, okay, Daddy. I always wanted to know more about God.
2: Now, tell me about your plans.
1: I want to go to business college so I can work in an office and make good money.
2: Nothing wrong with that.
1: Folks think I'm being high-minded.
2: Your stepmama, she say the same thing.
1: But my guidance counselor says I should go to college, Daddy. I did real well in every class. I won awards and everything.
2: That's good. That's good. Things are changing, that's for sure. Maybe you can work in an office.
1: Then you'll help me?
2: There's a business college right close to here. I'll pay the tuition. You buy the books.
1: Oh, Daddy, thank you.
2: Hey, Lett, everything go all right?
1: Yeah, I guess. I'm the only black person in the school, Daddy.
2: Yeah.
1: This is the first year of integration.
0: High-minded, that's what it is. White folks ain't ever gonna hire you.
2: Don't be too sure about that. Times is changing.
1: I've never been around white people much. Talk about being an oddball. Well,
2: things are different up north, huh? You'll be all right.
1: Look at all the books I have to study.
2: Woo! Your stepmama, she expects you to help around here, Lett.
0: That's for sure.
1: Well, I will, but I have to study every night.
0: And you can get a job, too.
1: I will. The school say they can help me get a part-time job. I'm taking classes in the morning so I can work in the afternoon.
0: Set the table, Miss It.
4: It was tough living there where I was resented, but I stuck it out. Everywhere I went, I was an oddball who didn't fit in. It was the 60s, and racial tensions were high because of the civil rights movement. My first job was in an office where no black person had ever worked before. For a time, I had to put up with insults and rejection because of my race. And then, something snapped inside me. No one is ever gonna hurt me again. No one is ever gonna see me cry. Never. I'll show them.
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4: I put up a shield, an attitude to protect me. I used whatever means I could, including things that had been used on me over the years. Intimidation, vile and vulgar language, even threats. I liked the feeling of power when others backed off and gave me space. My older sister and her husband lived in the area, and I let her see the new me.
5: Well, look at you, dressed up like a fashion model.
4: I have to dress well for my job. What happened to your eye?
5: Oh, Richie got drunk again.
4: No man is ever gonna beat me.
5: You probably don't even have a man in your life.
4: Oh, yes, I do. But I show them the door at the first sign of abuse. I'm not taking anything from anybody anymore.
5: You talk big, girl.
4: I learned it from the people in my office. I won't tolerate anyone who disrespects me.
5: You better watch yourself.
4: Why? Nobody's gonna push me around again. My supervisor tried and I threatened her with bodily harm. Told her I'd attack when she least expected it.
5: You crazy, girl!
4: I'm not taking anything from anybody anymore. Popularity, looks, and things became my obsession. I adopted the lifestyle and habits of those I wanted to impress. Nice apartment, classy clothes, the best hairdresser. I spent more and more money for bigger and better things in my effort to be loved and accepted. But I didn't trust anybody, especially men.
7: Letty, I've been looking for you, doll.
4: Well, here I am. Ready for anything but lies.
7: I wouldn't lie to you, girl.
4: Men always lie to get what they want.
7: If I tell you how stunning you look in that dress, will you believe me?
4: Of course. But don't talk about love when you really mean lust.
7: Tell it like it is, girl.
4: You still selling cars, TJ?
7: Sure am. Doing fine.
4: You might sell me one.
7: Are you in the market for a car?
4: Yeah. Never had a new one before. I think I deserve it.
7: Absolutely. come see me tomorrow, sugar, and you can test drive a few. Or do you go to church on Sunday?
4: God gave up on me a long time ago.
7: Let me get you another drink, baby.
4: Desperate to find my place in society, I became more lost than ever. I wanted to love, but my relationships with men were always disappointing. Outwardly, I was popular and outgoing, the life of the party, but inside was a different story. I was lonely, depressed, bitter, hurting, and angry. Trying to suppress those feelings brought me close to a nervous breakdown. I began having panic attacks at the mental health clinic where I worked.
8: Letty, what's wrong?
4: My head feels like it's coming loose from my body. Help me.
8: Come in here and sit down. Just relax now. You're having an anxiety attack. Has this happened before?
4: Yes. When I was a girl and a few months ago when I was at a funeral.
8: This is usually triggered by suppressed feelings. Would you like to talk about whatever's bothering you?
4: You don't have enough time for all the things that are bothering me.
8: Well, it's obvious that you have suppressed anger. I've noticed it for some time.
4: I'm under a lot of stress, that's all. Well, sometimes I feel like I'm about to fly apart.
8: Tranquilizers might help temporarily, Letty, but I recommend counseling to get at the root of your anger.
4: I began taking tranquilizers and I drank more. Alcohol helped me to be the life of the party. Alcohol eased the pain when I was alone, crying my heart out. My relationships with men were always a disappointment. Feeling lost and empty, I gave up on life and made my first suicide attempt by taking a bottle of pills. They came back up.
9: Hello?
4: Sis, you got a minute to talk? I'm feeling really down.
9: You break up with your boyfriend.
4: Yeah. He started doing drugs. What's wrong with people?
9: The world is going to hell, girl. Don't you know that? You should come to church with us Sunday. Richie's giving his testimony.
4: Well, maybe I will.
9: He's a different man since he got saved and delivered from alcohol.
4: Listen, there's something I want to ask you.
9: Some other time, Letty. I gotta get some sleep before I go to work tonight.
4: I went to church with them, but didn't go back. Ending my life still seemed the only option for pain, especially during holidays when I was always alone. The few times I went to my family with gifts, I came away feeling rejected. My second suicide attempt, I drank a whole bottle of vodka. My third and fourth attempts also failed, adding to my despair. In anger, I cried out to God. I tried to get to know you, but you haven't done one thing to get to know or help me. Why was I ever born? Why don't you want me? Finally, I went back to my sister's church again and was amazed at the members who welcomed me back. This time, the message began to penetrate my heart.
10: Brothers and sisters, listen to what God says in the Bible about mankind. Romans chapter 3, verses 11 and 12. There is none that understandeth. There is none that seeketh after God. They are all gone out of the way. They are together become unprofitable. There is none that doeth good. No, not one. That's why Jesus stepped into history. God became a man and dwelt among us so he could take your sins upon him and you could be free. You know what it's like to owe a debt so big you can never pay. That's what sin does. Guilt and shame stick like tar. They leave a stain on your soul you can't erase, no matter what you do. But the blood of Jesus can wash you whiter than snow. The Bible says in Romans chapter 6, verse 23, for the wages of sin is death, but the gift of God is eternal life through Jesus Christ our Lord. Jesus died on the cross for your sins. Now that's love, brothers and sisters. One of the greatest verses on love found in the Bible is John chapter 3, verses 16, 17. For God so loved the world that he gave his only begotten Son, that whosoever believeth in him should not perish, but have everlasting life. For God sent not his Son into the world to condemn the world, but that the world through him might be saved. Yes.
11: Amen. Yes. Amen. Amen. Amen. Amen.
4: All this was foreign to me in the beginning, but in desperation, I began to read the Bible and listen to Christian radio, including Unshackled, for years. His word began to make sense, and I believed the gospel message. God calls that faith. One day, I knelt down and cried out to him in repentance and shame. Jesus, Jesus, dear Lord, forgive me for my wrong thinking, wrong talking, wrong action and reaction. I've been so full of bitterness and anger, and I need you to take that from me. Dear Lord, take control of my life and help me to live according to your plan for my life. I want to be saved so I can have peace with God. I found peace, joy, hope, and forgiveness, a way to resolve my hurts and anger. I became active in the church and grew in the faith as I studied God's word. I started a Sunday school class for the children of parents in the adult Sunday school class.
12: How's that new class going, Letty?
4: Pastor, it's the best thing I ever did. I learned so much as I studied those books you gave me.
12: Praise the Lord.
4: Every week I get down on my knees and ask the Lord to help me understand how to teach the children, and he does.
12: The parents appreciate what you're doing, Letty.
4: I think I gain more than anyone teaching Sunday school. When I discovered something in the Bible that I was supposed to do or not do, I obeyed. And the more I learned of God's love for me, the more I loved him.
0: I heard you spend all your time in church now. You gone too far with this, lady.
4: Mama, I love the Lord, that's all. And I study the Bible because it teaches you what God expects from us and about life.
0: You always did have your nose in a book.
4: Mama, I'm here because I want to talk about some painful things.
0: What do you mean?
4: I'm talking about all the beatings I got when I was growing up. The things I couldn't help or didn't deserve. Like being a fussy eater.
0: Let we were poor. I had nothing to feed you kids except what I put on the table. I whipped you for not eating because you had to learn to be grateful for what we had.
4: What about the cotton fields? You whipped me every time I didn't make the quota, and I did the best I could. It wasn't right to beat me.
0: You always was a daydreamer, child. I didn't want you to grow up being lazy. Besides, you had to do your fair share of bringing in the money for the family.
4: Never mind the damage you were doing to me.
0: I made some mistakes. I give you that.
4: Albert put us through the grind. He made us watch while he tortured our dog. He made us fight each other and then bet on the winners.
0: I was working all the time, Led. I didn't always know what was going on. I know Albert was a sick man. I was never good at picking men. I feel bad that your kids had to suffer because of it. Your daddy, well, he was gone.
4: I already talked to him. He said you drove him away.
0: He was unfaithful. Always after other women.
4: He also blamed his upbringing. Said his parents abandoned him when he was a boy, and the people that raised him abused him.
0: Same thing happened to me. My grandmother raised me after my mother took off. She was always angry and whipping me.

0: I did the best I could.
1: Mama, the Bible says, if we walk in the light as he is in the light, we have fellowship one with another, and the blood of Jesus Christ, his son, cleanses us from all sin. That means we are cleansed of the wrongs we do to others and the wrong that others do to us. Jesus helps us forgive the people that hurt us. I still have hurt feelings, but they no longer overwhelm me because God's love and power enable me to let go. My eyes are fixed upon Jesus, and he leads me to victory. If you are trapped by your sin, turn to him now, right where you are. I'm going to pray a simple prayer so that you can receive Christ personally. You can pray out loud or silently. God will hear what's in your heart. Lord, I humbly confess to you my sins in thought, word, and action. Thank you for giving your life that I could be forgiven. I turn now from my own way and by faith invite you to come into my life. I accept you as my Savior and Lord and wish to trust and follow you. Thank you for giving me peace and eternal life. Amen.
2: If you prayed with Letty, then you are now a child of God. 1 John chapter 3, verse 1 says, "Behold what manner of love the Father has bestowed upon us, that we should be called the sons of God. Therefore the world knows us not, because it knew him not." And we agree with Letty, who writes these encouraging words to those of you who prayed with her. This is the first day of the best days of your life. And we also agree with her advice to study the Bible daily. You may not have understood it before, but it will come alive to you now. Also, find a good Bible-teaching church, and please write and tell us about your decision, and we'll send you some literature to help you in your walk of faith. 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

This is program number 2572. Heard in the true story of Letty Jennings were Vicki Myers, Alma Washington, Paul Maybon, Jim Jackson, Paula Anglin, and Michael Myers. 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

0: Hello, faithful listeners, and to all our boys and girls nga naminaw karon, happy listening to you all. Once again, this is Brother Emerson Ubas.
1: And this is Mrs. Amante.
0: And we want to welcome you in our program.
1: It's Kids Time!
0: Hello and hi to you, Mrs. Amante. How are you today? Kumusta?
1: Yes, hello, Brother Ubas. I am doing fine and grateful pud ko sa Ginoo, Brother Ubas. Nga gitagaan pud ko another day. Ikaw, Brother Ubas, how are you today?
0: I'm doing great and yes, grateful. Nga once again naa na punta diri nag-uban-uban with our faithful listeners and sa mga papa, mga uncle, mga lulo, mga tito. Hello sirs, happy listening ninyo diha.
1: And of course to our lovely mothers, ate, tita, and of course atong mga lola, salamat sa pag-uban-uban diri sa Kids Time.
0: Og sa mga young people, mga children, hello, I'm waving at you right now. Hi, hello to you all. I hope and I pray that you're doing healthy and okay.
1: Yes, and also Brother Ubas, I'm excited to learn again unsa atong ma-learn karon sa practical lesson.
0: Yes, I'm excited to spend our next hour with the boys and girls with great, encouraging, and exciting music
1: only here at the English.

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0: Wow! Nindot kayo ng mga music diri sa Kids Time. And boys and girls, to all our faithful listeners, we encourage you to talk to our Heavenly Father. Talk to God. Talk to the Holy Spirit. In Bisaya pa, pray without ceasing. And I encourage you today to pray hangtod nga mahuman ang day and stay connected with the Lord in prayer. Diba, Mrs. Amante?
1: Yes, that's a good reminder, Brother Ubas. Also, boys and girls, this is a Kids Time. We encourage you to read the Word of God. Hantud mahuman this year, hantud next year, napod, Brother Ubas.
0: Yes, and kuan si ato today, tomorrow, and forever. And of course, we encourage you all sa pag-obey sa pulong sa Ginoo. Obey in the Word of God. Ug unsa imong na-read, whatever you read this morning or today, and then God pointing something and need nimo i-change, obey right away. And that's the great response sa Word of God, to obey right away.
1: Yes, and the other way to obey, Brother Ubas, to help others whom God loves. Kay we're commanded, Brother Ubas, sa Ginoo nga, to help others. Not just atong kaugalingon, di ba, Brother Ubas?
0: Yes, and of course, we encourage also to get closer to God. Every hour, mo talk ta ka sa Ginoo. Every day, stay closer to God. If you, yes, you, right now, you know that you're drifting away. Ayaw tuguting mo, drifting ka farther. Balik sa Ginoo. So, stay closer to our Heavenly Father, the ever faithful, ever loving, ever living God. Stay closer to Him.
1: Yes, and I encourage you, boys and girls, to love the Lord your God by reading His Word, by praying, and of course, going to your church. Stay faithful, boys and girls. Just like this song by Patch the Pirate, I love

0: boys and girls, and to all our faithful listeners, nalipay ming na akamong naminaw karon. Once again, this is Brother Emerson Ubas.
1: And again, this is Mrs. Amante.
0: And I'm waving at you right now. Hello, hello, and hi to you all. I hope nga okay ra mo diha. Kami diri okay ra mo. Og na kay access imong Bible today, I want to kanang deliver sa akong na learn this week recently about sa Bible. Let's learn the Bible one verse at a time. There is sa Philippians 4:4. Nindot kay ini. Sayon ra po kay i-memorize. Philippians 4:4. The Bible says, "Rejoice in the Lord always." And again, I say rejoice. God wants us to rejoice, boys and girls. Yes, God wants us to be not only happy but rejoicing every day. God doesn't want us to live our lives like a scared rabbit or scared dog nga nahadlok. No, God wants us to enjoy the goodness of the Lord in the land of the living. In Bisaya pa, God wants us to rejoice evermore. In fact, yes, in 1 Thessalonians 5:16, rejoice evermore. O, ang uban nga mga tao, mag-rejoice ra sila basta naa sa evermore. But kita mga Christian, mag-rejoice evermore. Mayroon ka, Brother Ubas, akong shampoo kay Head and Shoulder man. You can rejoice even if Head and Shoulder. And even imuhang situation right now na kay tummy ache, toothache, headache, o dun sa man yung mga ache, you can rejoice because God gives us a reason to rejoice. And good reason though. There's a reason to rejoice. Number one, muna akong ganahan, there is a gracious God. Yes, God's grace is sufficient to you. He wants you to know that His grace is still available to you. Yes, available kayo, dili mahutdan. He never runs out and he never out of stock ang iyang grace. In Bisaya pa, God's grace is sufficient. Or in other words, God's grace is sufficient for you. Nice story, boys and girls and faithful listeners, about Mr. Horatio Spafford. Oh, he was a successful lawyer in Chicago, sa US. He lost most of his real estate investment in the Great Chicago Fire. Nawala ang iyahang mga kabtangan. It wiped him out financially. But he and his wife Anna still had their four daughters. 2 years later, in 1873, they planned to go to Europe. Business delayed. Mr. Horatio. So he sent Hannah and the four daughters ahead on the ship. Paunaran niya. Oh, paulahira siya. And in the mid-Atlantic, ang boat ng ilang gisakyan sa ilang young wife ug daughters, it collided with another ship and sunk within 12 minutes. Yes, 12 minutes lang ning sink na ang boat and 226 people died. Anna survived, clinging to debris, but four of their daughters, si Taneta, Maggie, Annie, and Bessie, drowned. Kurot silang upat na matay. A sailor found Anna in the lifeboat and she was taken to Wales. She sent Horatio a telegram with just two words, "Save alone." Mr. Horatio immediately sailed to meet her. The captain of his ship came to him one night and said, "We are now passing over the spot where the boat went down." Mr. Horatio went to his cabin and wrote these words. Nagsulat siya dito. I remember nawadan siya og four children. He said in his letter, "When peace like a river attended my way, when sorrows like sea billows roll, whatever my lot, thou hast taught me to say, it is well with my soul." He lost everything, wealth, and then his children. By every human standard, he was destroyed, but on that ship, over his daughter's watery grave, he found a deeper victory. Faith that God was still sovereign and his children were safe with Christ. And he rejoiced not in circumstances, but he rejoiced that he is saved. In Luke chapter 10, verse 20, "Notwithstanding, In this, rejoice not that the spirit are subject unto you, but rather rejoice because your names are written in heaven. Jesus speaking to his disciples, English nga, rejoice because your name is written in heaven. Sa story ni Mr. Horacio, he and his wife Hannah later moved to Jerusalem and founded a group that helped the poor, orphans, and sick. They had 3 more children. That's real rejoicing, not denial of pain, but victory through it. Even in darkness of his life, bisan pa og nawad-an sila og mga anak og business og kabtangan, Mr. Horacio rejoicing in the knowing that there is grace and help in time of trouble. And they are rejoicing even though there's dark times in their life. And in Psalms 46:1, God is our refuge and strength, a very present help in trouble. Boys and girls and faithful listeners, we have the real reason to rejoice because God's grace is sufficient for us and He is our strength and a very present help in trouble.

Hello, faithful listeners! Thank you sa pagpaminaw ninyo dito sa Kids Time. Nag-enjoy ko sa mga songs. And of course, I enjoy delivering the message. But I've learned nga simple kayo nga truth from the Bible nga rejoice evermore. In Philippians 4:4, rejoice in the Lord always. And again, I say rejoice. Mga brother Ubas, may mangka diha kay kuan, wala man kay problema, munang mag-rejoice ka. No, satana ni. Naa kay problema, wala problema. Dapat ang mag-rejoice because nindot siya nang mag-rejoice. Oh. So, wherever you are right now, whatever you do, wherever you go, remember the word of our Savior, rejoice evermore in 1 Thessalonians 5:16. Rejoice evermore. God give us a reason, real reason to rejoice. Number one, there is a gracious God and His grace is sufficient. Yes, His grace is never running out or wala na out of stock. Naadyod, sige. And second reason to rejoice, God's strength is sustaining. There's a strength from God when you are down, when you are weak. Murag ka tong kuan ba, wak-wak, galakaw nga, nang luya na kayo. Wak-wak, wak-wak, wik-wik. Oh. Bisan pag weak ka sa imuhang physically and emotionally and na-hurt ka, but there is strength from God. And yes, His strength is sufficient. There's another story nga akong na-learn. Nakuha na ako gikan sa article sa story ni Louis. Louis was a troubled kid from California. And he was, a young boy. He was doing something bad. And the good thing was, kusugay siya mudlagan. Oh, he was very fast in running. And then in World War II, nahitabo. 1943, na-appel siya sa kanang soldier. And then in 1943, his plane crashed in Pacific. Only 3 of 11 men survived and they drifted on the raft for 47 days. No food, walay pagkaon, no water, surrounded by sharks in the Pacific. They caught rain in their mouths para kanang makainom sila and ate raw birds that landed on the raft. One man died, namatyan pagod sila usa. On 47th day, they were picked up by Japanese Navy. Oh, picture sa imong mind, yeah. Picture in your mind that Louis was picked up by Japanese Navy. And Louis spent the next 2+ years in POW or prisoner of war camps. He was starved there, gipagutman, gibunalan, gipuspusan, beaten and singled out by a guard. Called the bird who tried to break him. And then the bird made him hold a heavy beam over his head and promised to shoot him if he dropped it. They are mean, mga prisoner war, mga guard, mean kayo. When Japanese surrendered in 1945, Louis weighed 87 pounds. Luoy kayo, niwang kayo, gamay na kayo glawas, mata na lang dako. He came home broken, niuli siyang broken, nightmares, rage, and his marriage was falling apart. In 1949, his wife dragged him to attend the kanang revival meeting of the one of the famous evangelists. And he walked out the first night, ning lakaw ra siya. On the second night, he stayed, naminaw siya. When the evangelist preached on forgiveness, Louis remembered his POW or prisoner of war camp, and he promised to God, if God lets me live, I'll seek Him. He walked forward and gave his life to Christ. That night, that very night, his nightmares stopped. The drinking stopped. The hate of the prisoner ning staff nahunong na, nawala. Louis went back to Japan in 1950 and tried to meet every guard from his camp to tell them that he forgave them. The people refused to meet him, so Louis wrote him a letter, open quote, I forgive you, close quote. In siya nga, I forgive you. And then Louis became a famous, he was a good example,
And he later in his life, he said, "I was prisoner, but Christ set me free. That's the greatest victory of all." That's what he said. And Louis lived up to 97. And he called the war years, katong experience niya sa war, "The best thing that ever happened to me, because they lead me to faith." Even if Louis goes through a tough time, God's strength is sustaining him. Later, Louis became a blessing and example because of God's sustaining strength. In Psalm 18:2, the Bible says, "The Lord is my rock and my fortress and my deliverer, my God, my strength, in whom will I trust, my buckler and the horn of my salvation and my high tower." We have a real reason to rejoice, boys and girls and faithful listeners, because God's strength is available toward us.

Hello, faithful listeners. Thank you, Sinyong Time. Appreciate your time. And we are learning from the Bible in 1 Thessalonians 5:16. Rejoice evermore. Very easy to memorize, but sometimes it's hard to do. We are commanded to rejoice evermore, not only in good season, but also in bad season. Not only in good hair day, but also in wala nay hair day. We are commanded to rejoice evermore. God give us reason to rejoice. His sufficient grace. God's grace is sufficient, and God's strength is sustaining. And dindut kayo. We are commanded to rejoice, and there's a real reason to rejoice. Another real reason to rejoice, God cares for you. And yes, God cares for you, and there's hope for you. Ang Ginoo, nag-care ni mo. Oh, nag-care ni mo. There's a story, famous story about a person named Johnny. When Johnny was 17 in 1967, he was athletic, popular. She loves to ride horses and swim. One day, on July, she dove into water. And the water was too shallow. Mabaw raday kayo. And she hit her head and snapped her neck. In an instant, she was a quadriplegic. No feeling or movement from the shoulders and down. She couldn't feed herself. She couldn't brush her teeth or hold pencil. She was paralyzed. She spent 2 years in rehab. She was angry at God and everyone else. She was angry. She begged for she begged friends to help her die. Literally, she wants to be dead. She wants to die. She saw no future. Makinta nga, wala na siya'y hope. She was 17 and trapped in a body that wouldn't move. Slowly, she read her Bible. Her friends read the Bible to her. And she clung to the verse in the Bible, like Romans 8:28. And we know that all things work together for good to them that love God, to them who are called according to His purpose. She loved that verse nga, na-realize niya nga, everything has a purpose. And she loves also in James 1:2, my brethren, count it all joy when ye fall into diverse temptation. And she learned the Bible, and later she learned to paint by holding a brush in her teeth. She learned to write that way too. Pinagira sa ihang mouth. In 1976, she published her autobiography. You can read it. It went worldwide. She started singing, speaking, and painting. She married Ken Tada in 1982 and told him upfront, she said, I can't be a normal wife. You'll have to dress me. And etc. And he said, yes, anyway. Giminyuan riyapon siya ni Mr. Ken. At the age of 30, she founded Johnny and Friends, a ministry that's now given wheelchairs to 200-plus disabled people in third world countries and runs retreats for special needs families. In other words, Johnny became a blessing. Can you imagine? She was able to give more than 200 wheelchairs. And she's been a wheelchair in 58 years. Chronic pain, cancer twice, stage 4 lung issues. Yet, she known for her laugh. She can laugh and she can rejoice and she can smile very big. Even though, dili siya makamove. She said, I'd rather be in the wheelchair knowing Jesus than on my feet without Jesus. In 2019, after 50 years as a quadriplegic, she wrote, God has used my wheelchair to take me places I never dreamed. If I could stand up and walk but lose my intimacy with God, I would stay in this chair or wheelchair. So
journey yang life na imong blessing, because journey let God use her life to be a good testimony. And yes, God cares for her even though dili siya makamove. In 1 Peter 5:7, casting all your care upon Him, for He careth for you. Faithful listeners, especially boys and girls and young people, I want you to realize that God cares for you. And there is hope. There is hope in Jesus Christ.

boys and girls and faithful listeners, salamat sa iyong pagpaminaw and thankful kayo kong natay verse nga na learn, rejoice evermore. And of course, life is not always easy, pareha sa mga naisigutan, just like what we mentioned a while ago, ilang mga life nga na-struggle, but they can manage to rejoice because of God's grace and God's strength and God's help. And here's another story again, nga story, a real story, a Filipino named Mike Pahamtang. He was a tribal from Mindanao, Sarangani, Mindanao. In 1970s, the Blaan were animist, feared spirits, and practice revenge killings. They are rude and mga brutal ni sila, and their life expectancy was low. They have no Bible, no written language, wala sila school, and people there are like wala kayo na rich. As a teenager, Mike walked 3 days through the jungle to reach a lowland town. He heard a missionary preach in Ilonggo and gave his life to Christ. Si Mike, he responded sa gospel and he surrendered his life to Christ. He could barely read. Lugos siya kabalo mo basa. But he went to Bible school in Davao with just a sack of rice and one set of clothes. People told him, "Your tribe will kill you if you go back with that foreign religion." Then Mike went back anyway after he finished Sakuan Bible College. He started translating the Bible into Blaan, their native tongue language. No alphabet existed, so he and Wycliffe missionaries created one. He taught literacy using Bible stories. For 20 plus years, he worked, often by kerosene lamp, fighting malaria, hiking between villages. Magvan sila, magvan, vanat ug lakaw. Maglakaw ra sila, magtudlo sa mga bata. In 1999, the complete Blaan New Testament was dedicated. At the dedication, 5,000 Blaan people came down from the mountains, nanganaog sa kuan, gikan sa mountain. They wore traditional clothes, but they were singing Amazing Grace in Blaan tongue. Chiefs, or anang chief, anang leader who used to lead head hunting, wept and publicly burned their spirit, their charms, their dagun-dagun, their kanang mga dagun na nila, mga spirit charms. Mike stood up with the first printed copy, held it high, and shouted in Blaan, "God speaks our language." The crowd erupted, jumping, crying, hugging, and they're very happy because they held a book and they kissed the pages of the book, the Bible. He later said, "We were a forgotten tribe. Now our name is written in heaven and written in this book." Wow, what a happy people. Lipay kayo sila. Today, there were Blaan churches, pastors, and missionaries sending workers to other tribes. Revenge killings basically stopped in his area. That's the mission nga nahitabo. Daghang mga tao nga na-save, but the whole language group meeting na-kuan sila, na-save and na-convert. And yes, even though they have struggles, na sila trials, hardship, tough time, but they have victory. Lipay kayo sila. Nganuman, si Mike ning endure siya. And yes, God give him a reason to rejoice. Nga there's a reward waiting. There's a real reward. The Bible says in Galatians 6:9, "And let us not be weary in well-doing, for in due season we shall reap if we faint not." Jesus is a good rewarder. Just like sa mga effort, og kabudlay, og hard work ni Mike as a teacher, teaching sa mga Blaan tribes, God reward him
with lots of people come to Jesus and become converted, na ilang life na change because of one person, Mike. And boys and girls, or whoever kinsa na minaw karon, God will use your life. God can use your life to make a difference to the lives sa mga tao nga palibot nimo. Yes, that's a great reason to rejoice, knowing that God is using you to make a difference in this world.

0: boys and girls, you did a great job again listening. And again, Brother Ubas, thank you for that great lesson nga, to rejoice always, even sa atong malipayon or sa atong problem.
1: Yes, and thank you sa lot tanan nga namino karon. I hope and I pray that you're doing good, okay, and healthy. May the Lord God bless you, and bye-bye. God bless you all.
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6: 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I won't, I won't, I won't.
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penalty of sin, which is death and hell, separated from God and His mercy forever in the lake of fire. 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
1: Listen to me tonight. Greater faith is not just in one area having great faith. It's having faith in more areas. 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
2: 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Grow your faith. We think that we have a lot of faith until problems come into our life. Greater faith comes by believing God in more areas.
1: This evening, may I ask you a question? How is your faith? How is your faith? Are you facing a challenge? How's your faith? Going through trouble? How's your faith? Need help? How's your faith? Oh, Pastor, I think I have faith. But then trouble comes and I realize how little faith I have. Yeah, the disciples thought they had faith. And then a problem would come, and then they were reminded how little their faith was. And then they thought they had faith, and then another problem would come, and they would be reminded how little their faith was. And they would get faith and go on, and some other situation would come up, and they couldn't do something, and they couldn't understand, why couldn't we do that? Because you don't have enough faith. Oh, listen to me tonight. How's your faith? I try to trust God and endure, but still my problem is there, and I don't have the faith to get through. My faith is so small. What we need is greater faith. And what God wants for us to have is greater faith. And what will make the difference in our lives is greater faith. Is it the answer to the problem you're facing is faith? The struggles that you have, the answer is faith. If ye had faith, nothing's impossible. If ye had faith, Lord, increase our faith. Greater faith is believing more. But greater faith is believing God with more. Let me talk to you tonight, very simple, just about increasing your faith. Right? The issue at hand, whatever your problem, whatever your situation, whatever your trial, whatever the difficulty is that you're looking at that's causing fear and doubt and questions, the solution is faith. You need more faith, greater faith. But more faith is not just a one-issue thing. Don't miss this tonight. More faith is faith in more things, more areas. See, what happens is we get into one problem and we realize we don't have faith and we cry out and God helps us and we get faith, but just in that area. But then we face a different challenge. And all of a sudden, there we are doubting again. Because we had faith over there, but we don't have faith for this. And then we go through and God shows himself faithful and our faith increases there. But now we have another challenge. And we don't have faith there. Listen to me tonight. Greater faith is not just in one area having great faith. It's having faith in more areas. Increasing your faith is where you start to have faith in all areas, not just one area.
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0: Welcome to The Voice. In this broadcast, we feature the dynamic preaching of Dr. Jack Hiles, a man of conviction, clarity, and unwavering commitment to the truths of the King James Bible. For more than four decades, Dr. Hiles faithfully proclaimed God's word from the pulpit of First Baptist Church of Hammond, impacting generations with messages that uplift Christ, strengthen families, and stir hearts toward revival. And now, Dr. Jack Hiles.
1: I fully believe that this message this morning could be life-changing for many of us. And I want you to follow me carefully. Give me a good hearing as I speak on the subject. Don't copy the copy. I've lost faith in Christianity, somebody said. I've just lost faith in Christianity. I've been disappointed in Christian people so many times. I've lost all faith in Christianity. Somebody else said, if that's Christianity, I don't want anything to do with it. Somebody else said, I'm so disappointed in Christians, I'll never go back. I'll never go back. That, so I had my faith in so-and-so, and I lost faith in him. I'll never go back. Now, I'm going to tell you this morning the mistake that people make who reason like these three people and others.

others of similar logic. Jesus said, or Peter said, that Christ has suffered, leaving us an example that we should walk in his steps. That little word example there is a little word composed of two Greek words, hupo and gramos. Hupo and gramos. Hupo meaning under, and gramos meaning right. Right under, or under right. Here's what it means. I take a piece of paper that's very thin. Now watch me. And I place it here over my Bible, and I can see through this paper. And I'm going to trace it, and I'm going to tell you what I wrote. Let's see what it says here. That looks like there. And I'm just going to trace it. And you're going to sit there and watch me trace it. Okay. All right. I wrote, don't copy the copy. Now, where did I get this? I placed this on top of the original, and I traced on this little piece of thin paper exactly what was written underneath it. And that's what the Bible means when it says, Peter said, that Jesus has suffered for us, leaving us an example that we should walk in his steps. Now, what does that mean? That means I'm supposed to put my life up against the life of Christ, and I'm supposed to trace his life in my life. I'm supposed to put my life against his and put my body against his, and I'm supposed to trace in my mind what was in his mind. I'm supposed to trace in my heart what is in his heart. I'm supposed to trace what I do with my hands, what he did with his hands. I'm supposed to copy or trace Jesus Christ. Now, ladies and gentlemen, here's our problem. Now, listen to this carefully. Here's our problem. Our problem is that we are copying the copy. And the copy copied a copy, which also had copied a copy, which also had copied a copy, which also had copied a copy, which copied Jesus. But you see, the Bible didn't say, I've left you some Christian people whose steps you ought to walk. Bible said, Jesus is our example, and we're to walk in his steps. Bible didn't say, Jack Hiles is your example. Bible didn't say, Wendell Evans is your example. Bible didn't say, John Colston is your example. Now, I happen to think that Wendell Evans is a wonderful man. I happen to think that John Colston is a wonderful man. And I know that Jack Hyatt. But anyway, it doesn't matter. Dr. Evans is only a copy. He's not the original. Now, you try to pattern your life after Wendell Evans, you're going to get in trouble. You try to pattern your life after Jack Hyatt, you're going to get in trouble. You try to pattern your life after John Colston, you'll get in trouble. Because we're just copies. And you're not supposed to copy the copy. You're supposed to copy the Savior. Bible said, Christ has suffered, leaving us an example. We're supposed to trace him, and we're supposed to put in these lives a likeness of Jesus Christ himself. You see, each time that, let's suppose somebody copies Jesus. And let's suppose Dr. Evans copied Jesus. Of course, he never has. Let's suppose he does. And then Bullard says, I'm going to copy Evans. And then Lively says, I'm going to copy Bullard. And then Colston says, I'm going to copy Lively. Hope I don't forget these names. And then Jones here says, Bordway says, I'm going to copy Colston. And McKinney says, I'm going to copy Bordway. And Moffitt says, I'm going to copy McKinney. And Sisson says, I'm going to copy Moffitt. And Eau Claire says, I'm going to copy Sisson. Now, you'll be amazed how far he is from him. Because he copies that copy, which copied that copy, which copied that copy, which copied that copy, which copied

0: That copy, which copied that copy, which copied that copy, which copied that copy. Now, here's what's supposed to be. Dr. Evans is supposed to copy Jesus. And Brother Bullard is supposed to copy Jesus. And Brother Lively is supposed to copy Jesus. And Brother Colston is supposed to copy Jesus. You see, we lose our confidence in people because we copy the copy. We get bitter at people because we copy the copy. I wonder how many tens of thousands of people left Baptist churches last year, got mad and left because they became disenchanted with God's people. Well, you're not supposed to be enchanted or disenchanted with God's people. You're supposed to be enchanted with God's Son. And our problem is we copy the copy and get in trouble. And so we say, I've lost faith in Christianity. Not if Christianity is Christ, you won't ever lose faith. You see, I'm not going to go back because if that's Christianity, I don't want anything to do with it. Now, I've been pastor of this church for almost 25 years. I've never one time told you to copy me. I've asked you to love me. I've asked you to follow me. I've asked you to pray for me. I've asked you to appreciate me. But I've never asked you to copy me because I am only a copy. But I can take you back to the one who is the original, and God says you're supposed to copy him. Doesn't say, let this mind be in you, which is also in Wendell Evans, who got his mind from Christ. No, you can go right to the original for yourself. I love that old story about the Irishman named Pat. And been a long time since I've told this. And an Irishman named Pat. Pat got saved, and he'd never read his Bible because his church wouldn't let him read his Bible. They said the priest will read the Bible for you and tell you what it says. So Pat got saved, and he's reading the Bible one day. And his pastor came by and said, Pat, what you reading? And Pat said, I'm reading the Bible. And he said, oh, you're not supposed to read the Bible. I read it and tell you what it means. Oh, no, Pat said, Bible said, desire the sincere milk of the Word. And the preacher said, pastor said, I know, but that's what you're supposed to get, the milk of the Word. But he said, see, this is it. I'm the milkman, and I bring you the milk. And Pat said, don't bother. I got my own cow when I got saved. Now, the honest truth is, you don't have to copy me. I can take you back to one I've tried to copy. I want to show you something. Brother Colston, would you come here, please, today? That's good. Brother Colston, this is a copy of a page of our prayer letter for June the 20th, last Wednesday night. Now, I want you to notice this. That's a copy. Now, this is a copy of that. And this is a copy of that. And this is a copy of that. And this of that. And this of that. And this of that. Notice the deterioration? And this of that. And this of that. Until finally, look at that last copy. Can you read that?
1: No, sir.
0: You cannot read that. All right, let me ask you a question. Can you read the first copy right there?
1: Yes, sir.
0: Good. I was afraid you couldn't read there for a while. And, all right. Now, Brother Boardway, look here. Thank you, Brother John. Look here. Now, that is the first copy, and that's the last copy. You see the great difference? Thank you. Now, see, that's why. See, look at that choir.
2: See? This is 20th copy. Now, this was copied first. And the 20th copy is this.
0: Now, that's why you get in trouble. You're copying the copy. Now, we all love the copies. We ought to pray for the copies. We ought to be friends with the copies. We ought to have confidence in the copies. But the truth is, our original is Jesus. You know, it was a wonderful day in my life when I decided that I could go back to the original. I loved my pastor. But he was only a copy at best. It's a wonderful day in my life when I decided that if my pastor had tried to be Christ-like, God didn't say for me to be pastor-like. God didn't say for you to be Howes-like. God didn't say for you to be Colston-like, or Moffitt-like, or Sisson-like, or O'Clair-like. God said to be Christ-like. Let this mind be in you, which was also in Jack Hiles. Oh, no. Oh, no. Let this mind be in you, which was also in Christ Jesus. I remember I grew up in a good church. I thought at that time it was the greatest church on the face of the earth. And I loved it. But we called it good old Hillcrest. Hillcrest Baptist Church, Dallas, Texas. We called it good old Hillcrest. Well, I went down to East Texas and started pastoring a church, and I copied Hillcrest. And I tried to make everything like Hillcrest. And then one day my pastor called me, shot me to death. He said, "Son, would you come back and preach a revival meeting at your old home church?" Good night. I'm a little country preacher, and I got to go back and preach a revival campaign. And at that time, it was the third largest church in all of Dallas. Didn't have the giant churches in those days. We were about 1,000 in Sunday school, third largest church in all of Dallas. And so I got to go back and preach a revival. But wait a minute. I got back. My pastor called me in his office and said, "Now, son, here's why I've got you back." He said, "We're having some church trouble." He said, "Some of the deacons are upset with me, and some deacons are upset with other deacons." And he said, "The church is split right down the middle." And he said, "There's fussing and fighting." Now, somehow or other, I didn't associate that with my church. I was disenchanted. I mean, to me, Hillcrest was always the perfect church. And now then, I'm gone. See what happens when I go? I'm gone. I come back home. And here's a deacon whom I love dearly, one of my heroes. Here's another deacon, also one of my heroes. And they're fighting each other. And they're dividing. And here's my pastor, who was my hero. And some members, my heroes. And they're trying to get the pastor to resign. And I could not believe what I saw. And so one day, I got on my knees, and I got the book of Acts down. And I said, "I'm no longer going to copy the copy." You see, young preachers, when you leave First Baptist Church and Howells Anderson College, you don't have to go out here and copy this church. I can tell you the church we copied, you see. And so I got my Bible down many years ago. And I said, "Dear God, I no longer am I going to have any preconceived ideas. I'm not going to think about Baptist heritage. I'm not going to think about Baptist practice. I'm not going to think about denomination. I am going to get on my knees, and I'm going to read the book of Acts through. And I am going to reorganize the church that I pastor and make it as near as I can exactly like the book of Acts is." You see, too many of us copy the copy. And I'll say a few words about this after a while. But copies change. But the original never changes. Jesus Christ is the same yesterday, today, and forever. "I am the Lord thy God. I change not," the Bible said. So this morning, I do as I've done for 25 years here. I don't take you to me. I do the best I can. I'm sincere. And I try to be the best Christian I can. But I don't take you to me. Why? I'm flesh. I'm human. I'm as Paul said, I'm the chief of sinners. I'm only a copy. But blessed be God, there's one who sinneth not. There's one who changeth not. There's one who faileth not. There's one who leaveth not. There's one who's the same yesterday, today, and forever. And I say this morning, turn your eyes upon Jesus. Look full in his wonderful face and copy him. He is the original. Don't copy the copy. That's why you get disenchanted. That's why you leave the church. That's why you lose your faith in Christianity. Christianity is not a church. It's a person, and that person is Christ. And so, I decided, I got my Bible down, and I went over to Luke chapter 14, and I read there what Jesus taught about what the church is supposed to do. For example, he said, "I want you to go into the streets and lanes of the city." I got studying that, and I found out the streets of the city meant the big streets, the downtown streets. In Dallas, Texas, that's Elm and Main and Commerce Streets, the three big streets that run through downtown Dallas. So I got 40 people and sent them downtown Dallas at every waking hour. And they spent their entire lives, when they're not at work, they spent many hours a week downtown Dallas witnessing to people downtown. The average church has one evangelistic arm, and that's a sign out in front says welcome. But brother, the church of Jesus Christ was not supposed to invite them in. It's supposed to go where they are and reach them with the gospel. So I decided that I was going to take this literally. I sent 40 people to spend their lives downtown Dallas. But it says the streets and lanes of the city. If the streets are the big downtown streets, then the lanes are the neighborhood streets. I got over 100 people in our church, and we organized, and we started at the south tip of our town, and we knocked on every door in Garland, Texas, every door, didn't miss a one, all the way to the north side of town. Now, you see, where'd I get that? From Hillcrest? No, I got it from Jerusalem. You see, but I gave him a copy? No, I got it from the original. So I decided I had 40 people now, downtown Dallas on the streets, had over 100 people house to house in the lanes. It says the poor, the maimed, the halt, the blind. That's in Luke 14. So I got 10 people who went to the ghettos of Garland, Texas, and visited every day in the ghettos. I got 40 people who organized and went to every hospital in Dallas County, every hospital. And their job was to go to those hospitals and reach the maimed. But it says the halt. Well, that's the cripple. I got 10 people who found the name of every crippled person registered in Dallas County, and we visited every single crippled person in the county. It says the blind. I got 10 people. We found every blind person in the county and went to witness to every blind person in the county. Then it says, go to the highways. The highways. Now, I checked the Greek, and in the Greek, the word highways means highways. So I got 10 people. I'm sorry, I got 40 people. And we got every highway leading outside of Dallas. And we got those 40 people organized, and their job was to witness to everybody in every house, in every service station, in every tavern, in every store, in every factory, from the Dallas city limits, out the highway, all the way to the next city. Every highway. Then it says hedges. The word hedges means country roads, rural places. I got 10 people. We got every rural road leading out of Dallas, Texas, and went out every country road and witnessed to everybody in every house, in every farm, on every farm, all the way to the next city. Now, that's exactly what Jesus said do. He said go to the streets and the lanes and get the maimed and the halt and the blind and the poor and go to the highways and hedges. Hey, I've got news for you. I didn't have to go back to Hillcrest. I went back to the New Testament church, the one Jesus started. And so I did not copy the copy anymore. I copied the original. You know what? The copy disappointed me. The copy changed while I was in college. The copy got marred. And I got the place where I said, I cannot copy the copy because the copy is a copy of the original. And there are folks today in this room. You're copying somebody who copied somebody, who copied somebody, who copied somebody. And that's one reason why that the brand of Christianity, I'm talking about fundamental Christianity, the brand of Christianity is so shallow and weak and frail. Why? Because we're too busy copying each other and looking at each other rather than copying him who never changes. It was a good thing for me. This is going to shock you. And I don't want to say it, but I'm going to. It'll be good for a few of you when Brother Hiles dies. But good for some of you. I've had copies I've copied. I've looked at Dr. John Rice, probably the greatest Christian I ever knew. And I've wanted to copy him. I hate to say this, and I don't mean to be unkind at all, but I walked with John Rice intimately for 22 years. And though he was the best man I ever met, he was a man. And he was a copy. And he was sometimes the most consistent man I ever met, but sometimes inconsistent. finest men I ever met, but sometimes

revealed his feet of clay. Nobody knew him like I knew him. And if any Christian I ever met stands the test, it was John Rice. But John Rice was gone. My copy's gone. I knew Lester Roloff. I guess as sincere a man that ever walked the face of this earth was Lester Roloff. I've never known a more sincere, dedicated Christian than Brother Roloff. But he was a man. I've seen him make mistakes. I've heard him be critical. I'm not being critical of him. I'm saying, if I gave you the two men of faith in my life that have had the most faith of any two men, I'd just call their names. But at best, they're copies. And they die. They're gone. I can't copy R.G. Lee anymore. He's gone. I can't copy John Rice anymore. He's gone. I can't copy Lester Roloff anymore. He's gone. I can't copy Ford Porter's prayer life anymore. He's gone. I can't copy Bill Rice anymore. He's gone. But I can copy Jesus because he ever liveth. Don't you see? It was a wonderful thing for me when one year, years ago, in the city of Greenville, South Carolina, I was preaching at the the Tabernacle Baptist Church for Dr. Harold Seidler. I think about 10 years in a row I went there for meetings with Dr. John Rice. And I had been disenchanted with some Christian people. Somebody disappointed me. Somebody to whom I looked up had failed. I got in a little house. I was staying in a little house, a little guest room behind the church. And I got my concordance, Cruden's Concordance, to me the most important book in my life besides the Bible and Blue Denim and Lace. Anyway, I got my concordance. And I checked, for I spent every waking moment from 5 o'clock in the morning till midnight for 3 days, checking every verse in the Bible on being like Jesus. And I said something like this. I didn't use the word copy, but my copy has disappointed me. And the best thing for me to do is go back to him whom I'm supposed to copy. He left me an example I'm supposed to trace in my life, in my mind, in my body, in my heart, the example of Jesus. And I decided that I was going to trace the original instead of the copy. I got every verse I could find, and I wrote them down, and I promised God I was going for the rest of my life to try to copy the original and trace. I got this scripture, 1 Peter 2:21. He has left for us an example. We should walk in his steps. Doesn't say walk in Howell's steps. Doesn't say walk in Rice's steps. Doesn't say walk in Roloff's steps. By the way, when I stood before the casket of John Rice and preached his funeral sermon, and I stood above the casket of Lester Roloff and preached his funeral sermon, listen, brother, my God was as much alive at their funeral services as he was before they died. And I can still copy him who ever liveth, who was, and who died, and who rose, and ever liveth to make intercession. The reason is still copies are gone. I really wish today I could relive some years. I wish I could relive some years when I copied copies. I'd like to take back some things I should not have said. I'd like to replace some attitudes I did not have. You know, I found the finest of Christians sometimes can get bitter. I find the finest of Christians sometimes can get critical. I find that the finest of Christians sometimes can disappoint me. There's a song I could sing this morning. I'd sing it. There's no disappointment in Jesus. Now why? Copies fail. Copies fail. This morning and this week I've had voice trouble. Always have some, more than usual. But my voice fails. Sometimes I'm ill. Sometimes I'm weak. Someday I'll be taken to heaven. But if your eyes
are on the original. You'll miss me, and you'll love my memory, and you'll desire to see me someday. But you will not stumble because you've copied Jesus. John the Baptist said, don't follow me. I'm just a voice. I must decrease. He must increase. Follow him. He's the Lamb of God that takes away the sin of the world, not me. And I am only a signpost to say, hey, there he is. Don't copy the sign. Copy him. Copies fail. Copies die. Did you have a father who was your idol? Did you long to grow up and be like him? And did you dream that someday you could be the man your dad was? Then all of a sudden, he was taken. The copy is dead. Was there some preacher whom you idolized and you said, that's what I want to be when I grow up? That's what I want to be? And then all of a sudden, one day, he had a heart attack and dropped dead, or had a stroke and died? Copies die. I'll tell you something, folks. I love my pastor, J.C. Sizemore. There was a day when I wanted to be everything he was. Many years ago, I was preaching in Amarillo, Texas. That's just where he's from. He's retired then. He's living with his son, Jack. And I called and I said, is Brother Sizemore home? And they said, he's at the church. He was the pastor emeritus of the church. And I went down so looking forward to seeing him. And I said, Brother Sizemore, how are you doing? He said, fine, sir. How are you? And I said, Brother Sizemore, I'm glad to see you. He said, I'm glad to see you, sir. And I said, Brother Sizemore, I'm Jack. He said, Jack who? I said, I'm Jack Hyams. Oh, yes. Oh, yes. He had prayed with me when I was a boy. I've sat in his office many times as he taught me this book. He didn't even know who I was. He asked his son, said, son, where's the restroom? I've got to go to the men's room. His son said, Dad, you know where it is. His dad went to the men's room. I passed her. He came back 5 minutes later and said, I can't find it. In his own church, he couldn't find the washroom. And then the day came and I got the notice. My pastor was dead. Copies die. Copies fail. And copies fade. They fade. I want your love. I'll go a step further. I need your love. I need your prayers. I need every little penny that's stuck under a door by one of our precious children. I need every good morning and high preacher and every little love note, not a matter, I need it. But I don't need you to copy me. I'm just a copy. Copy him. You copy the copy, and somebody copies that copy. And somebody copies that copy. And one day you'll find your life is not near the life of the Master. But you listen to me as I say, he's the one. Copy him. Copy his love. Copy his life. Copy his forgiveness. Copy his mercy. Copy his patience. Copy his perseverance. Copy his long suffering. Copy his grace. Copy his goodness.
Copy his forgiveness. Copy what he did. Copy how he talked. Copy what he said. He's the original. God knows. And you won't know by looking. You can't tell my life. But God knows that for 19 years or so, since I was in that little house at the back of the Tabernacle Baptist Church many years ago in South Greenville, South Carolina, God knows I've studied everything I can find in this book about how to be Christ-like. I've had people in this room probably to cheat me out of $25,000, $30,000. But brother, I'm not going to try to get it. If I got it, I'll give it back to you. You say, why? Because when my original was abused, he turned the other cheek. I've tried to love and give and forgive like he did. God knows I have. But I failed. Because you always lose something in the copy. But thanks be to God, the original has never lost. Our Savior is just as perfect today as he was when his feet walked the shores of the Jordan. Our Savior's love is not dampened one bit since he was buried in the swift tide of the Jordan River. His mercy endureth forever, and his mercy this morning is the same as it was when he stood in the boat and lifted his hands and said, sit down, lightning, and hush, thunder. I don't want to hear you yakking anymore. And storm stop and wave still. He's the same. He's the same as he was when he said to the thief beside him, today shalt thou be with me in paradise. He's the same as he was when he said, suffer little children, forbid them not to come to me, for such is the kingdom of heaven. And you come to him and say, dear Jesus, I want to be like you. And I copied you. I trace you. I put my life up against yours. And I pray you'd help me be like him. Becky is home for a few days. There was a day when all four kids were home. And I can remember little Cindy, the baby, who's now 24, would stand on the hearth of the fireplace as a little child, 2 and 3 and 4 years of age, take a little skirt like this, and turn her head, and suck on her skirt, and she'd sing, to be like Jesus, to be like Jesus. All I ask, to be like him, all through life's journey, through hill and valley. All I ask, to be like him. The day will come when every copy, hear me, will either fade or fail or die. I guess when you get 57, you understand that. I guess when the time comes when the reports are coming almost every month, this friend is gone, and this hero is gone, and this one, I guess you begin to realize. But thanks be to God today, he ever liveth. He never changeth. Don't copy the copy. You got the original sitting right there with you this morning.

You've just heard a rebroadcast of a powerful message by Dr. Jack Hiles, former pastor of the First Baptist Church of Hammond, Indiana. Thank you for listening, and we hope to have you with us next time.

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1: Paul wrote in 1 Corinthians chapter 12, verse 1, "Now concerning spiritual gifts, brethren, I would not have you ignorant." Several times in the New Testament, the Apostle Paul and even Peter voiced their concern that believers not be ignorant. There are some things worth knowing. Let me give you something worth knowing. 2 Corinthians chapter 5, verse 1, "For we know that if our earthly house of this tabernacle were dissolved, we have a building of God, an house not made with hands, eternal in the heavens." It is worth knowing that when our body dies, we have a house eternal in heaven. The next verse says, "For in this we groan, earnestly desiring to be clothed upon with our house, which is from heaven. If so be that being clothed, we shall not be found naked. For we that are in this tabernacle do groan, being burdened, not for that we would be unclothed, but clothed upon, that mortality might be swallowed up of life. Now he that hath wrought us for the same self same thing is God, who also hath given unto us the earnest of the Spirit. Therefore we are always confident, knowing that, whilst we are at home in the body, we are absent from the Lord. For we walk by faith, not by sight." It is good for us to know that this body we are living in is not our final home. In fact, the longer we live in this body, we should feel less and less at home in this body. We are to be desiring to be clothed with our new home, because when we are, we will be where the Lord is, with Him forever. For us to be absent from this body is to be present with the Lord. This body has infirmities and limitations, and we cannot fully enjoy all that God has for us whilst we are still in this body of flesh. But there is coming a day when this robe of flesh we will drop and rise to seize the everlasting prize. Don't get too attached to the body you're living in today. It's not permanent, but the permanent that is awaiting you will be wonderful. When we know this, we can stop living for the flesh and yield to the Spirit, who gives us a foretaste of glory divine. Something worth knowing is that when our body dies, we have a house eternal in heaven.
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0: deeper and deeper into sin. Why? Because sin never satisfies. It causes moments of pleasure and promises you more pleasure if you go further, but it never satisfies.
1: You're listening to a portion of a message preached at International Baptist Church, Dumaguete, by Pastor Randy DeMoville. Hast thou eaten of the tree? Sin gives you moments of pleasure, but it never fully satisfies. However, God has promised us an enjoyable and abundant life when we are obedient to Him.
0: Young folks, you need to understand that. You get feelings and people talking about what they should not be talking about in ways they should not be talking about it, and encouraging people, just go and do this. And as the world says, if it feels good, do it. Consult God. You have a greater need than that. I promise you, that's not what life is all about. It's necessary part of life, but that's not what all that life is. That doesn't fulfill your life. That's not what life's all about. And what happens is we go after trying to fill the need without consulting God, and it leads towards death. If we would enjoy life as God desires for us to enjoy life, and by the way, God does desire for you to enjoy life. Look at John chapter 10 real quick. Let's go there. John chapter 10, verse 10. Jesus said, "The thief cometh not, but for to steal, and to kill, and to destroy." He said, that's why a thief comes, right? He says, "But I am come that ye might have life, that they might have it more abundantly." You know, God wants you to enjoy life. He wants you to have life, and He wants you to have an abundant life. He wants your life to be full, not empty. He wants you to have a full life. Can I tell you the most empty people in the world? They're never satisfied people in the world who are doing it their own way, and it leaves them empty. They try everything. They progress deeper and deeper and deeper and deeper into sin. Why? Because sin never satisfies. It causes moments of pleasure and promises you more pleasure if you go further, but it never satisfies. Hear me now. That's why the person who's a drunkard today didn't start off as a drunkard. They drank a little bit, and they drank a little bit, and after a while that wasn't enough. They needed something stronger. They needed more, because it never satisfies. That's why there are certain drugs, they call them the gateway drugs, right? They start with marijuana, but after a while marijuana is not enough. They need something stronger, because sin never satisfies. And it's the little indiscretions between a boy and a girl. And I tell you what, that's why you boys and girls keep your hands off of each other. That's why Paul said it is good for a man not to touch a woman. Why? Because you don't stop there. Oh yeah, it's real fun at first, but I'm going to be honest with you, it won't satisfy you for very long. You're going to want more. You're going to want more. And then you go to hugging. And then pretty soon, that's not enough. You just got to go on to kissing, and that ain't enough. You go on to petting each other, and it's not enough. And pretty soon, you're sleeping together. And I tell you what, it won't be enough. You're going to find someone else to sleep with, and someone else to sleep with. Right? Because sin never satisfies. Because you're seeking it your way, it leaves you empty. But if you'll consult God and say, "God, help me understand this. What is the proper way? What is the purpose of this? God, help me to know what are the boundaries and the limits that I need to stay in." If you'll do it God's way and meet the need and fulfill that need God's way, it tends to life, a full life, an enjoyable life without regrets. So God wants you to enjoy life. He's not trying to make your life less, but more.
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0: Others, they may choose to do something else. I'm going to choose God. Others may have be too busy for God. I'm going to have time for God. Others may not care what God has to say. I want to listen to God.
1: You're listening to a portion of a message preached at International Baptist Church, Dumaguete, by Pastor Randy DeMovo. He is mine. God is more than just a provider and creator. We need to see His greatness. All good comes from Him, and all the glory belongs to Him.
0: What is man that thou art mindful of him? The heavens and earth obey him. The beasts of the field obey him. All of God's creation, except those he gave will to. He gave us choice, and we made the wrong choice. We choose to go against God instead of obey God. And yet God still cares. Even sinful men have a merciful creator. And so David decided that God would be more to him than others made him. David decided to know God differently than other people knew God. David decided to spend time with God unlike others who did not spend time with God. When David said, I consider everything you've done, and God, man does not deserve to have a relationship with you, but you'll allow it, I'm going to take advantage of that. Others, they may choose to do something else. I'm going to choose God. Others may be too busy for God. I'm going to have time for God. Others may not care what God has to say. I want to listen to God. David had a special relationship because he was willing to do what other people were not willing to do when it came to God. To get to the heart of it, David recognized God where others failed to see him. You know what amazes me all the time? I'll listen to scientists, I'll listen to doctors, and they'll talk about, let's just say, the human body. It's amazing, this body and the way that it works. I was listening to a doctor being interviewed about COVID and the vaccines and some of the damage that they're seeing, and trying to explain it. They're still doing the research and trying to understand some things. But they start talking about the different parts of our body and the different receptors and all this stuff. And they're still trying to understand it. God understands it. He made it. But yet these doctors and brilliant minds but yet they still talk about evolution. They won't give credit to God. Scientists are still discovering the wonders of this world, and they think that somehow it just all came from an explosion. No, there's a designer. Someone made this. And his brain is so much more brilliant than any scientist has ever lived. We're still making discoveries. We're still trying to figure it out and take advantage of it. But listen to me, God did that, but yet they won't acknowledge God. And David just said, you know what? Rather than try to explain God away, I want to get to know him. That's what made the difference. You see, he's more than just a provider. God is not there just to give you what you want. God is not a vending machine. God is not a sorry store that you can go up to and say, God, can I have this? God, can I have this? God is more than that. You got to see him as not just your emergency button when you need something. God, help me! He's more than that. He is greater than just a supplier of your needs. Everything good originates with him because he is good. All love comes from God because he is love. All real peace is given by him because he is the Prince of Peace. All the good, it comes from him.
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0: Everybody is excited about Avogadro's number. You've probably been sitting there today thinking about Avogadro's number, haven't you? Did you know Avogadro's number is really big? It's 6.02 times 10 to the 23rd. That means you put 23 zeros after the 6.02, and it's a huge number. Did you know if you had Avogadro's number of pennies and gave them equally to all the 6 billion people on the earth, everybody would be a trillionaire? Avogadro's number is really, really big. Did you know if you had that many sheets of paper and stacked them up, you could go all the way to the moon and back about 20,000 times? Avogadro's number. Boy, that's a lot of things. God had to make a lot of things to make Avogadro's number. You say, wow, that's big. Did you know if you have 1 tablespoon of water, you have Avogadro's number of water molecules in there? 6.02 times 10 to the 23rd. Did you realize every one of those water molecules is identical? Every one of those water molecules is doing exactly what God created it to do? Did you know that took a whole lot of care for God to do that? Have you ever tried to make two things the same? You have a hard time. But God made all things like that the same, beyond human comprehension. Boy, did you know God spent a whole lot more time making you than he did a water molecule? Did you ever think he had everything under control when he created you? Did you think he had something for you to do and he created you to do it? Are you doing it? This is Pete Cowling.
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3: Here is some advice for young Christians. Never take your Christianity from Christians, or argue that because such and such people do so and so, that it must be okay for you to do so. One of the mistakes that keeps a young Christian from reaching maturity is they determine their level of Christianity based only upon other so-called Christians and not upon Jesus Christ. 2 Corinthians chapter 10, verse 12 tells us, "For we dare not make ourselves of the number or compare ourselves with some that commend themselves, but they, measuring themselves by themselves and comparing themselves among themselves, are not wise." It is not wise for us to judge ourselves as good just because we're not as bad as someone else, or just because others we think are good are the same as us. You should ask yourself, how would Christ act in my place, and strive to follow after him? Do you know what Jesus would do? You should find out, do what Jesus would do, and don't settle or just be happy doing what others are happy to do. You might end up far behind where you should be. Jesus said in John chapter 10, verse 27, "My sheep hear my voice, and I know them, and they follow me." Follow him, and you'll end up exactly where you're supposed to.
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0: Here's a command that I don't think many people who are contemplating marriage know about. Listen carefully. Deuteronomy 24, verse 5. When a man hath taken a new wife, he shall not go out to war, neither shall he be charged with any business, but he shall be free at home 1 year, and shall cheer up his wife which he hath taken. I believe that this verse teaches that as much as they can control it, a newly wedded man should not start any new business, or make any major career or ministry changes, or begin a major endeavor, or even move during the first year of his marriage. As much as possible, keep to an absolute minimum any extra stress. Having a new roommate, new responsibilities, and new relationships are enough stress. Now, the stressors of a new marriage are good stressors, but they are stressors nonetheless. Deuteronomy 24:5. Something to think about.
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0: Why do people love International Baptist Church? 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They will tell you.
1: 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And because help of our pastor, leader of this church, it helps me a lot. And I'm so thankful that IBC had come in Dumaguete. And thank you so much, Pastor and IBC. We love you.
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1: Biased judge. Ahoy, mateys. It's another week of Pat's the Pirate Adventure. 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
5: Cannot.
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5: Oh, yeah? 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
4: Let's see. You had scrambled eggs with ketchup, orange juice, strawberry jello, green beans, and Cheerios.
5: Wrong. That was yesterday.
4: Ooh, yuck. Pee-wee, you'd better pay close attention to this next song. You need help.

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9: Yes, ma'am.
8: Captain Patch, children can certainly be aggravating, can't they?
0: Aggravating? Well, I guess that's one way of looking at it. But I was just sitting here thinking what a rich woman you are, Mrs. Custard.
8: Why... whatever do you mean by that, Captain?
0: God says children are an heritage of the Lord and the fruit of the womb is his reward. Yes, you're a wealthy woman, Mrs. Custard.
8: I guess I never looked at it that way before.
0: Just remember, ma'am, you need to enjoy every bit of your wealth while you still can.

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Thank you so much, Captain Patch. That be a favorite tune of mine, it be. Well, mateys, we'll be signing off this week with another great song that would lift your heart and remind you of your loving Heavenly Father.

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1: Paul wrote in 1 Corinthians chapter 12, verse 1, "Now concerning spiritual gifts, brethren, I would not have you ignorant." Several times in the New Testament, the Apostle Paul and even Peter voiced their concern that believers not be ignorant. There are some things worth knowing. Let me give you something worth knowing. The Apostle John wrote in 1 John chapter 3, verse 5, "And ye know that he was manifested to take away our sins, and in him is no sin." It is worth knowing why Jesus was manifested in the flesh. The fact of a man named Jesus is historically documented. But while men may know that he existed, many are ignorant about why he came. Man's only hope is to come to know why Jesus was made flesh, why God took upon him a robe of flesh and dwelt among us. John is very clear about the reason. It was to take away our sins. Every man who is a son of Adam has a problem called sin, and that sin has man under condemnation. For man to be saved, man's sin must be taken away, removed from him, so that he is no longer under the penalty of sin. That is why Jesus came, born of a woman, to have a body like unto ours, but born of God, so that he did not share in our sin nature. He, who was without sin, died to take away our sin. Something worth knowing is why Jesus was manifested in the flesh.
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0: Heaven or hell? Where are you going to spend eternity? Do you know for sure? The truth is in the Bible, God's holy word. And the Bible makes it clear that we can know for sure where we are going. There are four things you need to know in order to have the hope, a sure expectation that heaven will be your home. Number one, the Bible teaches us that we are all sinners. In the book of Romans chapter 3, verse 10, the Bible tells us, "There is none righteous, no, not one." It continues to tell us in verse 23, "For all have sinned and come short of the glory of God." The truth is, we are all sinners, every man, woman, and child, because we are all the children of Adam and Eve, the first man and woman God created. God placed them in a perfect place, the Garden of Eden, and allowed them to eat of all the trees in that garden except for one. He warned them that if they sinned, disobeying him, and ate that fruit, the penalty would be death. The Bible tells us that they did eat the forbidden fruit and became sinners. You and I are the children of Adam and Eve, and their sinfulness is passed down to us. The reason you and I sin is because we are born with a sin nature. It is just natural for us to sin. Nobody has to teach us how to sin. It comes naturally. In fact, it is just as normal for us to sin as it is normal for a mango tree to grow mangoes. The problem is, and the second thing you need to know is, there is a penalty for sin. It is death. Romans chapter 6 verse 23 says, "For the wages of sin is death." The only way that sin can be paid for, according to the Bible, is death. It takes the shedding of blood, an acceptable sacrifice, in order for our sin debt to be paid. If our sin is not paid for, we will spend eternity tormented in the lake of fire, separated from God. There is no escaping it. No man can save himself from death and hell, because all men are sinners. Our only hope is that someone could save us. And that leads me to the third thing you need to know. Jesus paid for your sin already. Do you know who Jesus is? He is God come in the flesh, born of a virgin. His mother's name was Mary, but the most important thing about Jesus is who his father is. His father is God, not a man. If Jesus was a son of Adam, like you and me, he would be a sinner like you and me. But because his father is God, he is perfect, holy, and without sin. Yet, he died, the penalty for sin, on the cross. He shed his precious blood, not to pay for his own sin. He didn't even have any sin to pay for. He was making the full payment for our sin, my sin, your sin. He died, was placed in a grave, and after 3 days, he arose from the dead. And because he lives, he can give to us eternal life. His death paid the full price for anyone who will receive it. The fourth thing you need to know is you can be saved if you will believe that what Jesus did for you is the only thing that can save you. His payment alone, plus nothing, minus nothing, is the only payment God accepts for your sin. He loves you, and he gave his life so that you can live forever instead of spending eternity in hell. Again, Romans chapter 6 verse 23 says, "For the wages of sin is death, but the gift of God is eternal life through Jesus Christ our Lord." Eternal life is a gift, but you must choose for yourself to accept it or reject it. It is free. We cannot pay for it. We cannot work for it. We can only receive it by faith of our own free will. Romans chapter 10 verse 13 tells us, "For whosoever shall call upon the name of the Lord shall be saved." This is a promise from God. If you believe that Jesus is the only one who can and will save you, and you will cry out to him, trusting only his love for you and the gift he offers you, not your good works, not your religion or church, just Jesus, he will save you. 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
3: Mark 14, verse 72, and Peter called to mind the word that Jesus said unto him. Let me repeat that. And Peter called to mind. So that was an act of his will. He called to mind the word that Jesus said unto him. Peter purposefully remembered what the Lord had said and was convicted. Conviction cannot take root in a heart of concrete. We must at least be open to the possibility of our own errors. I know people whose mouths, I believe, are physically incapable of forming the words, "I'm sorry." They just never feel that they're wrong. Do you have a hard time admitting error? I understand none of us really like to be wrong, but do you really think that you're right 99.999% of the time? Are you really that far above the rest of us? Again, all of us must at least be open to the possibility of our own errors. To not do so is to elevate ourselves to the level of divinity, which is nothing short of idolatry. And Peter called to mind the word that Jesus said unto him. Something to think about.

0: Gravity's the great stuff. Did you know without gravity, we could only jump once for joy? Did you know without gravity, we'd be space cases? Wonder what gravity really is. Did you know without gravity, the moon wouldn't go around the Earth? The Earth wouldn't go around the sun, and the whole universe would be in trouble without gravity. My hero, Isaac Newton, said to speak of gravity in the absence of God is absurd. I really like gravity. I've read that scientists have concluded if the gravitational constant in our universe varied by one part in 10 to the 40th, our universe could not exist. 10 to the 40th. My wife says, Pete, what does that mean? So I said, Frida, if you had 10 to the 40th teaspoons of water, that would be enough water to form 420,000 million million Earths. That's a lot of them. That's in one teaspoon. And if you missed that count by one teaspoon, the universe would be doomed. God had to be very careful when he created the universe. Was God careful when he created you? Did you ever complain about your state in life and how God made you? Did you ever think about that God picked out the parents you have and the place you were born and the time you were born? Maybe, just maybe, the same God who carefully crafted the gravitational constant carefully crafted you. The Bible says in Psalm 139, verse 13, For thou hast possessed my reins, thou hast covered me in my mother's womb. I will praise thee, for I am fearfully and wonderfully made. Marvelous are thy works, and that my soul knoweth right well. My substance was not hid for thee when I was made in secret and curiously wrought in the lowest parts of the earth. Thine eyes did see my substance, yet being unperfect. And in thy book all my members were written, which in continuance were fashioned when as yet there were none of them. How precious also are thy thoughts unto me, O God, how great is the sum of them. Maybe, just maybe, we should believe it when we read 1 Peter chapter 5, verse 7, when it says, Casting all your care upon him, for he careth for you. This is Pete Cowling.
1: But may I just say in our church here, if somebody does something and you're not over them, you have no authority over them, you don't need to know any accusation against that person. There's nothing for you to do unless you're just going to be a gossip spreader. You don't need to know it. What good is it for you to know that information? There's nothing for you to do but gossip.
2: 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He is not your accuser. God hates gossip. We cannot stop all bad information from coming to us, but you don't have to keep spreading it further.
1: And I want you to understand this morning that when people come to you and they want to use your ears to receive bad news about someone and accusations about someone, you don't have to listen. It's our wicked, evil hearts that want to listen to bad news about other people. Really? Tell me more. Folks, you don't need to hear anymore. You already heard too much. When someone comes accusing, you've already heard too much. You don't need to ask to hear more. Close the door. Kick them out first and then close the door. He heard what they said. He heard their accusation. But he acted like he didn't hear them. He didn't call on the woman to say, Woman, what do you have to say? Didn't even ask her if it was true. He just ignored. He didn't ask them for more information. When did you see it happen? With who? He didn't ask for any more information. He just ignored the accusation. Stay with me now. I think a lot of Christians have a lesson to learn from Jesus here. He went first to why are they telling me this? I think his first thought was, why are they telling me this about this woman? And that's a good question for you to ask when someone comes to you with an accusation. Ask yourself, why is this person telling me? Are you an authority that has power to do something about it? Are you their parent? Are you the mother or father of the person that's being accused? Are you their boss and they were stealing from the company? Now you're telling the boss, okay, then that would make sense. Boss, this person did this. Okay, maybe that would make sense if you're the authority in the situation. But may I just say in our church here, if somebody does something and you're not over them, you have no authority over them, you don't need to know any accusation against that person. There's nothing for you to do unless you're just going to be a gossip spreader. You don't need to know it. What good is it for you to know that information? There's nothing for you to do but gossip. You don't have to listen. It's better not to listen. I was with someone recently. Good person. We're having conversation, just enjoying a coffee, having conversation. And that person began to talk about someone else to me. And I just said, stop. I don't need to hear that. I don't want to hear that. I don't need to hear about that person, anything wrong about that person. And he apologized. And we continued having a good conversation. But I said, I don't need to know that. I'm not in a position. I told him, I'm not in a position to do anything about that. If I had that information, there's nothing I could do with it. So I don't need to know about that. Please don't tell me anymore. Folks, you don't have to listen. Consider the source. Why are they telling you? What is their reason or purpose for letting you know? And what are they demanding of you? What response are they expecting from you? What emotion are they trying to stir up in you? Why are they telling you this? As soon as you let somebody in and listen to what they're saying and you realize that they are trying to get you to respond, they are now controlling you.
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3: Our land needs healing. It is not sound. It's not healthy. This world is sick. Sin brings about nothing good. The prayer of every Filipino ought to be for God to heal your land. I live here. I pray for it. I said we need to pray for God to heal our land.
4: You're listening to a portion of a message preached at International Baptist Church, Dumaguete, by Pastor Randy DeMovo. His people. God paid a price for us. We are His people, and the way that we live in this world ought to reflect who our Father is.
3: God claims a certain group of people as His people. If my people, which are called by my name, shall humble themselves and pray and seek my face and turn from their wicked ways, then will I hear from heaven and will forgive their sin and will heal their land. Now God says, I want to heal their land. I want to forgive sins. God says, I want to do those things for my people. But when my people have gotten into wickedness and they're filled with pride and arrogance and they won't listen, He says, I can't help them like I want to. But if my people will humble themselves and pray and seek my face. What does it mean to seek God's face? It means to seek God's approval. I was watching one of my daughters last night. It was a long night. They were getting fidgety. Hard to sit in a seat that long. Some of you adults have that problem too. And she started coming up here climbing. And I'm sitting over here, and I didn't want to interrupt the skit, but I'm watching her, and I'm just, you know what I was waiting? I was waiting for her. She never did it. But I was waiting for her to look my direction. Because I knew if I could just make eye contact with her, she could tell by my face that she needed to go sit down. But she never looked over. Finally, I got my wife's attention over here, pointed to her because she was looking this way so my wife could get her attention. But I knew if I could just make the eye contact, my kids who sit down here know it. If I'm sitting there and they're goofing around, sometimes I'm staring through the pulpit there. See, I sit here, I can see right through there. But I can sit here and I can watch through the, and I see. And you know what? If they see me, if they make that eye contact, I just have that look. It's the countenance. It's the face that speaks a lot. I don't have to say, hey, sit down, stop. I don't have to say anything. I just have to look. And they know. Huh? You know what I'm talking about? Some of you still get scared. I'm not even your father. You get worried about the look. One of our ladies one day, Pastor, don't look at me like that. It's like what? You guilty of something? Yes. The wicked flee when no man pursueth. To behold the face of God is to say, you know what? I want to make sure God approves of what I'm doing. I'm looking for approval from God. Like, is this okay? I look to see if God's smiling and shaking his head like it's all right, or if God's Now, it ought to matter to us. I want to do what I know God is going to smile about and be happy about instead of saying, well, I probably shouldn't be doing this, but... Well, if you shouldn't be doing it, don't. If you don't know God's going to be pleased, don't do it. But God said, if you're my people, humble yourselves. Stop being so proud and thinking you know everything and that you're always right and your way is okay. It doesn't matter what the Bible says. Doesn't matter what the pastor says. Doesn't matter what my mom and dad, what do they know? You don't know so much. And when it comes to God, you don't know anything. Humble yourselves. He's right. You're wrong. Our land needs healing. It is not sound. It's not healthy. This world is sick. Sin brings about nothing good. Prayer of every Filipino ought to be for God to heal your land. I live here. I pray for it. I'm saying we need to pray for God to heal our land.
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6: I'm Brother Christensen. 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

0: 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Boast not thyself of tomorrow, for thou knowest not what a day may bring forth. Let another man praise thee, and not thine own mouth, a stranger, not thine own lips. A stone is heavy, and the sand weighty, but a fool's wrath is heavier than them both. Wrath is cruel, and anger is outrageous, but who is able to stand before envy? Open rebuke is better than secret love. Faithful are the wounds of a friend, but the kisses of an enemy are deceitful. The full soul loatheth an honeycomb, but to the hungry soul every bitter thing is sweet. As a bird that wandereth from her nest, so is a man that wandereth from his place. Ointment and perfume rejoice the heart, so doth the sweetness of a man's friend by hearty counsel. Thine own friend and thy father's friend forsake not, neither go into thy brother's house in the day of thy calamity, for better is a neighbor that is near than a brother far off. My son, be wise, and make my heart glad, that I may answer him that reproacheth me. A prudent man foreseeth the evil and hideth himself, but the simple pass on and are punished. Take his garment that is surety for a stranger, and take a pledge of him for a strange woman. He that blesseth his friend with a loud voice rising early in the morning, it shall be counted a curse to him. A continual dropping in a very rainy day and a contentious woman are alike. Whosoever hideth her hideth the wind, and the ointment of his right hand which bereath itself. Iron sharpeneth iron, so a man sharpeneth the countenance of his friend. Whoso keepeth the fig tree shall eat the fruit thereof, so he that waiteth on his master shall be honored. As in water face answereth to face, so the heart of man to man. Hell and destruction are never full, so the eyes of man are never satisfied. As the finding pot for silver and the furnace for gold, so is a man to his praise. Though thou shouldest bray a fool in a mortar among wheat with a pestle, yet will not his foolishness depart from him. Be thou diligent to know the state of thy flocks, and look well to thy herds, for riches are not forever. And doth the crown endure to every generation? The hay appeareth, and the tender grass showeth itself, and herbs of the mountains are gathered. The lambs are for thy clothing, and the goats are the price of the field. And thou shalt have goat's milk enough for thy food, for the food of thy household, and for the maintenance for thy maidens. We trust that the power of God's Word on today's edition of Light for Your Pathway was a blessing. Tune in again to Light for Your Pathway.
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0: Our works are the fruit, not the root of our salvation. Our good works is because we're saved. It's not what makes us saved. Very important you understand that. And that's why I say we're not legalists because we have standards, or that we go soul winning, or that we insist living a clean life. No, that is the fruit of being saved, not the root of it. Meaning we don't do those things so that we can get saved. Because we are saved, that's the fruit that we bear, is a clean, holy life. That's what we should have.
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1: For God so loved the world that he gave his only begotten Son, that whosoever believeth in him should not perish, but have everlasting life. 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

0: Paul wrote in 1 Corinthians chapter 12, verse 1, "Now concerning spiritual gifts, brethren, I would not have you ignorant." Several times in the New Testament, the Apostle Paul and even Peter voiced their concern that believers not be ignorant. There are some things worth knowing. Let me give you something worth knowing. The Apostle John wrote in his first letter, chapter 5, verse 13, "These things have I written unto you that believe on the name of the Son of God, that ye may know that ye have eternal life, and that ye may believe on the name of the Son of God." His whole purpose in writing was that those who had eternal life would know that they had eternal life. It is worth knowing you have eternal life. It is not God's intent that man would live without the assurance of his future. God doesn't want us wondering where we will spend eternity. We can and should know that we have eternal life. But eternal life is not just about your eternal destination. Eternal life is something we are to know we have today so that we can live eternal life now. Eternal life is a quality of life, not a length of life. It is living different than the life we had before we were given eternal life. If you know you have eternal life, you should live like you have eternal life. Your life should be lived differently than the lost around you who do not have eternal life. The greatest use of our eternal life at this time is to help others to know that they too can have eternal life. The more you realize that you have it, the more you might be willing to help others to have it. Something worth knowing is you have eternal life.
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0: Don't you want a God that's powerful enough to help you when you need it? A God that's powerful enough and wise enough to answer your prayer and help you? Of course, that's the God we want. It's not bad that God gets his way. It's good for us. Sovereign.
1: 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How God works. Concerning our faith, God is sovereign and above all. Even with our free will, He has the wisdom and power to make His plans happen.
0: And so God lets us make a lot of choices. You know, God's not going to stop you from putting poison in your mouth, but you'll die. There's a consequence for bad decisions, isn't there? Right? And so God gives us freedom to choose, but even when we make bad choices, it doesn't hurt His plan. God is still able to work out His plan. The devil has tried to disrupt God's plans ever since the very beginning, and God always has a way to compensate. God always has already figured out what His next step will be to make sure His plan works. You cannot stop God from doing what God has decided to do. Are you with me this morning? And so this is our God who's powerful. He works all things according to His will, what He wants, even though He gives us choice when bad choices are made. Still, God has plan B, if you will. He already has it figured out how to make it work still. It's incredible. We can't do that. We give up. I tried. Didn't work. Right? We just quit. God says, I already thought about that. I already got this other plan here. This is what's going to happen now. He's going to make it work. And so, because He's all wise, He has the wisdom to do that. Nothing can keep Him from the outcome He desires. So when we speak of God's work, the work that God does, what is God doing? There's a word that we have to come to, and it's the word sovereignty. Our God is sovereign. He's a sovereign God. He is supreme. He has nobody above Him. He is not under anyone else. God doesn't have to go to someone above Him to get permission to do anything. He is sovereign. He is supreme. Are you listening? It's important we understand that about our God. He doesn't need anybody else's permission or approval. God doesn't put everything to a vote. Is it okay if I do? What do you think? What do you think should I do? He doesn't ask us. He doesn't have to. In my house, I don't take votes. Okay, family, let's all get together. What do you think we should do? I don't take votes. I'm the head. I make decisions. That's my job. And the head of the church is Christ. He makes decisions. It's not for us to decide everything for ourselves, what we think. Well, I think church should be this. Well, I think church ought to be like this. Doesn't matter what we think. He didn't give us a vote. It's His church. He's sovereign. Nobody can overrule Him. Nobody can tell God, no, you don't get your way. He always gets His way. Are you listening? That's not a bad thing, folks. This is a good thing about our God, right? Because otherwise some other God would overpower our God and we'd all be in trouble. Our God is all powerful. We don't have anything to worry about. If He's your God, now if He's not your God, you're in trouble, right? But if He's your God, don't you want a God that's more powerful than anything else? Don't you want a God that's powerful enough to help you when you need it? A God that's powerful enough and wise enough to answer your prayer and help you? Of course, that's the God we want. It's not bad that God gets His way. It's good for us. Sovereign. So He's not carrying out someone else's ideas or plan. God is working His own plan. He came up with His own idea.
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0: Did you know there are no scientific explanations? There are only scientific observations. These observations can be carefully measured and recorded, but ultimately they are based on unprovable assumptions. For example, how do you prove gravity? I love gravity. It's my favorite force. It's the only scientific force that exists that does not have a repulsive. It only attracts. Wonder what causes gravity? Newton's second law says a body at rest tends to remain at rest, and a body in motion tends to remain in motion unless it's acted on by an outside force. If you drop a rock, you can't see any outside forces, but it's there. It's gravity. It's an attractive force. Stephen Hawking, who was supposed to be the greatest mind in science ever during our time of life, by the way, Stephen Hawking believes in God now, but it's too late. Stephen Hawking made this statement in his book, A Brief Theory of Time. He said, gravity is caused by gravitrons, a so far unseen and undetected particle. Do you see an object of faith, gravitrons, unseen, undetected? Boy, it takes faith to believe in gravity, doesn't it? This is Pete Cowling.
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0: Heaven or hell? Where are you going to spend eternity? Do you know for sure? The truth is in the Bible, God's holy word, and the Bible makes it clear that we can know for sure where we are going. There are four things you need to know in order to have the hope, a sure expectation, that heaven will be your home. Number one, the Bible teaches us that we are all sinners. In the book of Romans chapter 3, verse 10, the Bible tells us, "There is none righteous, no, not one." It continues to tell us in verse 23, "For all have sinned and come short of the glory of God." The truth is, we are all sinners, every man, woman, and child, because we are all the children of Adam and Eve, the first man and woman God created. God placed them in a perfect place, the Garden of Eden, and allowed them to eat of all of the trees in that garden, except for one. He warned them that if they sinned, disobeying him, and ate that fruit, the penalty would be death. The Bible tells us that they did eat the forbidden fruit and became sinners. You and I are the children of Adam and Eve, and their sinfulness is passed down to us. The reason you and I sin is because we are born with a sin nature. It is just natural for us to sin. Nobody has to teach us how to sin. It comes naturally. In fact, it is just as normal for us to sin as it is normal for a mango tree to grow mangoes. The problem is, and the second thing you need to know is, there is a penalty for sin. It is death. Romans chapter 6, verse 23 says, "For the wages of sin is death." The only way that sin can be paid for, according to the Bible, is death. It takes the shedding of blood, an acceptable sacrifice, in order for our sin debt to be paid. If our sin is not paid for, we will spend eternity tormented in the lake of fire, separated from God. There is no escaping it. No man can save himself from death and hell, because all men are sinners. Our only hope is that someone could save us. And that leads me to the third thing you need to know. Jesus paid for your sin already. Do you know who Jesus is? He is God, come in the flesh, born of a virgin. His mother's name was Mary. But the most important thing about Jesus is who his father is. His father is God, not a man. If Jesus was a son of Adam, like you and me, he would be a sinner like you and me. But because his father is God, he is perfect, holy, and without sin. Yet, he died, the penalty for sin, on the cross. He shed his precious blood, not to pay for his own sin. He didn't have any sin to pay for. He was making the full payment for our sin, my sin, your sin. He died, was placed in a grave, and after 3 days he arose from the dead, and because he lives, he can give to us eternal life. His death paid the full price for anyone who will receive it. The fourth thing you need to know is you can be saved if you will believe that what Jesus did for you is the only thing that can save you. His payment alone, plus nothing, minus nothing, is the only payment God accepts for your sin. He loves you. He gave his life so that you can live forever instead of spending eternity in hell. Again, Romans chapter 6, verse 23 says, "For the wages of sin is death, but the gift of God is eternal life through Jesus Christ, our Lord." Eternal life is a gift, but you must choose for yourself to accept it or reject it. It is free. We cannot pay for it. We cannot work for it. We can only receive it by faith of our own free will. Romans chapter 10, verse 13 tells us, "For whosoever shall call upon the name of the Lord shall be saved." This is a promise from God. If you believe that Jesus is the only one who can and will save you, and you will cry out to Him, trusting only His love for you and the gift He offers you, not your good works, not your religion or church, just Jesus, He will save you. 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

0: Why do people love International Baptist Church? 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
1: 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The place I can find truth, the place I can find comfort, the place where I know I can find true friends, and the only place where I know we're aiming the same goal, and that goal is to glorify God.
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2: Proverbs 20, verse 4. The sluggard will not plow by reason of the cold, therefore shall he beg in harvest and have nothing. Several quick lessons. Number one, there's always a reason not to do something. Number two, I can come up with an excuse if I try hard enough. Number three, some excuses are legitimate. However, number four, God gives me now to prepare for later. Number five, later will come. To have later, number six, I must work now despite the hardships. And number seven, I will live later with now's choices. The sluggard will not plow by reason of the cold. Therefore shall he beg in harvest and have nothing. Something to think about.

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1: Hello, this is Brother Christensen. One of my favorite Bible verses is Nahum 1:7. The Lord is good, a stronghold in the day of trouble, and he knoweth them that trust in him. 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

0: have a wonderful treasure, the gift of God without measure. We will travel together, my Bible and I. What do you think of your Bible? Is it a wonderful treasure? Let me tell you something about that Bible. You should love the Bible, for it is God's gift. Deuteronomy chapter 6, verse 4 says, "Hear, O Israel, the Lord our God is one Lord. And thou shalt love the Lord thy God with all thine heart, and with all thy soul, and with all thy might. And these words which I command thee this day shall be in thine heart, and thou shalt teach them diligently unto thy children, and shalt talk of them when thou sittest in thine house, and when thou walkest by the way, and when thou liest down, and when thou risest up. And thou shalt bind them for a sign upon thine hand, and they shall be as frontlets between thine eyes. And thou shalt write them upon the posts of thy house and on thy gates." If we love God, we will love his words. If we love his words, we will keep them in our hearts, because they are dear to us, because we desire them to guide us, to command us, to lead us. If we love God and his word, we will teach his words to others. We will share them with others whom we love. We will be sure our children learn his words, so they can love God and his word also. His words will fill our day when we love his words. His words become our conversation. We talk about what the Bible teaches us in our homes, as we commute, when we end our day, and as we begin our day. When we love his words, we carry them everywhere we go. They are bound to our hand. They are as frontlets between our eyes. His words should decorate our homes. His words should be on display when we love his words. Ezekiel chapter 20 verse 11 says, "And I gave them my statutes and showed them my judgments, which if a man do, he shall even live in them." God has given us a wonderful gift. He gave us his words, and his words give life. About that Bible, you should love it, for it is God's gift.
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4: Be ye holy, for I am holy. So God has chosen for you and I to be holy. He is the standard of holiness. And he says, I want you to be holy.
1: You're listening to a portion of a message preached at International Baptist Church, Dumaguete, by Pastor Randy DeMoville. Holiness is my goal. Be holy, for I am holy, is a command of God for all Christians. If we want to please our Lord and do His will for our lives, we need holiness.
4: But I want you to have a life that pleases God. Because I know the joy that comes with that. I want you to have that joy. I know how good it is to live a life that's pleasing to God. I want you to have that. Now listen to me. You cannot please Him if you don't care about His holiness. You cannot please him if you do not care about his holiness, because he's holy. And God has expressed to us his desire for us is to be like him. And if you say, well, I don't want to be like God, then you don't care about pleasing him. Right? So you cannot please him if you do not care about his holiness, because that's what's pleasing to God is holiness. God doesn't find pleasure in that which is unholy. He finds it in holiness. Look with me, 1 Thessalonians, look at chapter 4 there again, verse 2. For ye know what commandments we gave you by the Lord Jesus, for this is the will of God, even your sanctification, that ye should abstain from fornication. Now listen, he said, this is the will of God. One of you young folks asked a question recently, like, Pastor, how can you know the will of God? You remember my response? If you were here on that Sunday afternoon, I said, I'm not worried about you not knowing the will of God. I said, the will of God is the revealed will of God. It's already in the Bible. Focus on the revealed will of God. If God has another will, you won't miss it. You'll know. You don't have to search for it. God doesn't ask, go search for my will. God is very good at revealing his will when he wants you to know it. He's already given us a lot. And if you don't care about the will that's here, why would he reveal to you something that's not here? Right? Start with this. And so we find here, for this is the will of God. Wow. You want to know the will of God? Here it is. Even your sanctification. God's will is that you be sanctified. That's God's will for you. Your sanctification. That word is speaking about your purity. You know what God's will for you is? Purity. Hear me now. God wants you pure. Pure. That you are holy. Set apart for God. For his use. You know what's your goal, right? Holiness is my goal. What do I mean? That your goal ought to be that you are exactly what God wants to use. That you are prepared unto every good work. That God can say, I need you. You are exactly what I need for this work. I got a good work, and yeah, that's my choice. I want to be God's choice when God needs someone to do his work. But God doesn't like to eat off dirty dishes. Do you? The will of God. This is the will of God, even your sanctification. Listen, young person, God wants you clean and separated unto him, not used up and made dirty by the world. That's his will for you. He's established what he wants.
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0: In John 10:10, Jesus said, I am come that ye might have life, and that ye might have it more abundantly. 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

0: Do you have eternal life? Maybe you've thought about what will happen to you after you die. Death is not a pleasant topic, but death is a reality that all men must face. Many are doing everything they can to try to extend their lives, but no man can cheat death. The Bible tells us in the book of Hebrews chapter 9 verse 27, "And as it is appointed unto men once to die, but after this, the judgment." Every man has an appointment with death, and that death is not the end. It is followed by a judgment. Are you prepared to meet God? There is a lot of information that is spread about what that day will be like. Sadly, many are just living their lives and just hoping for the best without any real understanding of what is ahead. My friend, there is a reason that God has given us His words so that we can know the truth. Here is the truth you need to know. First, that we are all sinners. Every man is a sinner because every man that has been born, except for Jesus Christ, is a descendant of Adam as their father. He sinned, and that sin nature is passed down to us. We all do wrong. In Romans chapter 3, we read, "As it is written, there is none righteous, no, not one. There is none that understandeth. There is none that seeketh after God. They are all gone out of the way. They are together become unprofitable. There is none that doeth good, no, not one." Further in the same chapter, Paul wrote, "For all have sinned and come short of the glory of God." We all have the same problem. It is a sin problem. The second truth you need to understand from God's word is that sin has placed us all under condemnation. We will be judged for our sin. Romans chapter 6 verse 23 says, "For the wages of sin is death." We are told through the prophet Ezekiel, "The soul that sinneth, it shall die." Death is the penalty for sin that we cannot escape. We are guilty. Sin must be paid for. The only payment that satisfies the debt of sin is death. That death is more than just a body that goes into the grave. Death is eternal separation from God in the lake of fire. Revelation 20 verse 14 says, "And death and hell were cast into the lake of fire. This is the second death. And whosoever was not found written in the book of life was cast into the lake of fire." Oh, death comes to every man. And after death, there is a judgment. And those whose names are not in the book of life will spend eternity in the lake of fire. But I have good news for you. Another truth from the Bible. Jesus already paid for your sin. Many people have heard of Jesus. They know His name, but they do not know Him. They've heard of His virgin birth, but they don't understand why it matters. They know how He died on the cross to pay for our sins, but they don't know how it applies to them. The truth is, Jesus is the Son of God, born of a virgin, so that He would have a body like our body, but without the sin nature we have as the sons of Adam. He was perfect. Yet He died on the cross, which was the payment for sins He never committed. He was paying for your sins. His payment was a full payment. 100% of our sins were paid for by Jesus Christ. He was placed in an empty tomb, then after 3 days, as He promised, He arose from the dead. He conquered our enemy, death, and because He was resurrected and lives, He has made available to all of us eternal life. Romans chapter 6 verse 23 says, "For the wages of sin is death, but the gift of God is eternal life through Jesus Christ our Lord." Eternal life is a gift paid for by Jesus and is freely available to all who believe it. That is the final truth I wish to share with you. You can be saved and know it. All a person must do to be saved is believe. Ephesians chapter 2 verse 8 tells us, "For by grace are ye saved through faith, and that not of yourselves. It is the gift of God, not of works, lest any man should boast." We can do nothing to be saved. Jesus did all that was necessary. All we can do is make the decision to either believe it for ourselves or reject the free gift of eternal life paid for and made available by Jesus Christ. Faith in the finished work of Jesus is all that is necessary for you to receive eternal life and know it. Don't live another day in doubt. Believe on Jesus Christ today for salvation. 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
2: In Bible days, the primary means of defense to a city was a wall. The wall kept out marauders, bandits, wild animals, and invading armies. Not to have a wall around the city was civil suicide. Proverbs 25, verse 28, "He that hath no rule over his own spirit is like a city that is broken down and without walls." Listen to it again. "He that hath no rule over his own spirit is like a city that is broken down and without walls." In other words, not having a wall made the city defenseless. Nehemiah also said it was shameful not to have that defense. Dear Christian, not controlling your own attitude leaves you open to any temptation. You will be defenseless and likely to cause shame to the cause of Christ. Build a strong spiritual defensive wall to keep out the wickedness of the world. Something to think about.
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4: 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They also stand for what's right and exhort you to stand with them.
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heaven or hell? Where are you going to spend eternity? Do you know for sure? The truth is in the Bible, God's holy word. And the Bible makes it clear that we can know for sure where we are going. There are four things you need to know in order to have the hope, a sure expectation that heaven will be your home. Number one, the Bible teaches us that we are all sinners. In the book of Romans, chapter 3, verse 10, the Bible tells us, "There is none righteous, no, not one." It continues to tell us in verse 23, "For all have sinned and come short of the glory of God." The truth is, we are all sinners, every man, woman, and child, because we are all the children of Adam and Eve, the first man and woman God created. God placed them in a perfect place, the Garden of Eden, and allowed them to eat of all of the trees in that garden, except for one. He warned them that if they sinned, disobeying him, and ate that fruit, the penalty would be death. The Bible tells us that they did eat the forbidden fruit and became sinners. You and I are the children of Adam and Eve, and their sinfulness is passed down to us. The reason you and I sin is because we are born with a sin nature. It is just natural for us to sin. Nobody has to teach us how to sin. It comes naturally. In fact, it is just as normal for us to sin as it is normal for a mango tree to grow mangoes. The problem is, and the second thing you need to know is, there is a penalty for sin. It is death. Romans chapter 6 verse 23 says, "For the wages of sin is death." The only way that sin can be paid for, according to the Bible, is death. It takes the shedding of blood, an acceptable sacrifice, in order for our sin debt to be paid. If our sin is not paid for, we will spend eternity tormented in the lake of fire, separated from God. There is no escaping it. No man can save himself from death in hell, because all men are sinners. Our only hope is that someone could save us. And that leads me to the third thing you need to know. Jesus paid for your sin already. Do you know who Jesus is? He is God, come in the flesh, born of a virgin. His mother's name was Mary. But the most important thing about Jesus is who his father is. His father is God, not a man. If Jesus was the son of Adam, like you and me, he would be a sinner like you and me. But because his father is God, he is perfect, holy, and without sin. Yet, he died, the penalty for sin, on the cross. He shed his precious blood not to pay for his own sin. He didn't have any sin to pay for. He was making the full payment for our sin. My sin, your sin. He died, was placed in a grave, and after 3 days he arose from the dead. And because he lives, he can give to us eternal life. His death paid the full price for anyone who will receive it. The fourth thing you need to know is you can be saved if you will believe that what Jesus did for you is the only thing that can save you. His payment alone, plus nothing, minus nothing, is the only payment God accepts for your sin. He loves you, and he gave his life so that you can live forever instead of spending eternity in hell. Again, Romans chapter 6 verse 23 says, "For the wages of sin is death, but the gift of God is eternal life through Jesus Christ our Lord." Eternal life is a gift, but you must choose for yourself to accept it or reject it. It is free,
We cannot pay for it. We cannot work for it. We can only receive it by faith of our own free will. Romans chapter 10 verse 13 tells us, "For whosoever shall call upon the name of the Lord shall be saved." This is a promise from God. If you believe that Jesus is the only one who can and will save you, and if you will cry out to Him, trusting only His love for you and the gift He offers you, not your good works, not your religion or church, just Jesus, He will save you. 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

0: I am Luke Williams. 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
1: How do you do? Forgiving someone who hurts you is not easy, especially when that someone is a husband or wife. Alcohol hurt the couple in this story so deeply that they ended their marriage and went on with their lives. And that's the way it would have remained, except for a friend who gave them an example to follow. He taught them that you can forgive when your heart and mind and life are unshackled. This is Unshackled, true life stories that scatter the darkness, dramatized and produced in Chicago by Pacific Garden Mission. No one plans to be homeless, no one likes to be ragged and dirty or wants to be hungry, and yet thousands of people live on the streets, scrounging to stay alive. That's why Pacific Garden Mission has kept the doors open since 1877, welcoming men, women, and children with material help and love. And everything is free to those in need, thanks to friends and listeners who send what they can to keep the light burning in the old lighthouse. Food, clothing, and shelter are just the first step on the road to renewal. The mission also provides classes and counseling to help each one break free of deception, which begins with new life. And now for broadcast around the earth, here's program number 2580 in the series Unshackled, the program that makes you face yourself and think.
2: How do you look so beautiful after all these years?
3: Thank you, Dave. Every woman likes to hear that.
2: Well, it's true. But even more important, you're beautiful on the inside.

0: We should have never divorced.
1: I don't know what to say. It's been 12 years, Dave.
0: Yeah, not nearly as long as we were married.
1: No, but so much has happened. Give me some time to think about this.
0: Pray about it, Sharon. That's all I ask.
2: Last week, we heard the testimony of Dave Weiss, whom Sharon married in 1959. Dave grew up in Africa, the son of missionaries serving in the Belgian Congo. Sharon was also raised in a Christian home. How then did this couple divorce after almost 19 years of marriage? Even more amazing was his desire to reconcile after many years. In this conclusion of a two-part story, we'll hear why Sharon Weiss chose as she did. This is her true story right now on Unshackled.
1: Mine was a very loving family. I had two younger brothers, and we grew up around the Detroit area, except for 7 years when we lived on a farm in Canada. I didn't like farm life. Too many chores. But when I was 12, something happened that redirected my life. After church, I talked to the pastor about it.
3: Yes, Sharon. What can I do for you?
1: Pastor, I want to get saved.
3: You do? Well, come back to my office. Now, please, sit down. And what prompted this decision?
1: Today, while we were driving to church, I heard a speaker on a radio program, and he said, if you die today, do you know where you would go, hell or heaven?
3: And you're not sure?
1: I know I wouldn't go to heaven.
3: Then let's make sure.
1: After I prayed with him that day, I felt assured of heaven. My parents were active in church, and I was always involved in a youth group and singing with my mom. Those years were a wonderful time in my life, in contrast to the anguish that lay ahead. After graduation, I spent a year in Bible school in Detroit. I got engaged while there, but broke it off before our wedding date. Then a friend persuaded me to move with her to Chicago, where I worked as a secretary and went to Bible school at night. That's when I met Dave, who was a full-time student in the same college.
0: Are you shocked because I ordered beer with the pizza?
1: I didn't know students were allowed to drink beer.
0: No, it's no big deal. Hey, would you like one?
1: No, I don't think so.
0: You know, I even go to movies sometimes, too. Does that shock you?
1: Well, a little, but I guess they can't all be bad.
0: Nah, they're not. My folks never let us go to movies, so I indulge now and then.
1: Were your parents strict?
0: Yeah, seemed like it to me. You know, and I just didn't see the point to it.
1: I think our parents were just trying to protect us.
0: Yeah, but how do you know unless you try things yourself? I mean, I can go to movies without being corrupted, and I can drink without becoming a drunk.
1: Dave was the most handsome man I'd ever seen, and I was immediately smitten. He was also accomplished, a sectional wrestling champion of New York State, senior class president, and co-captain of the football team. We dated 6 months. That summer, when his parents came home on furlough, we traveled to New York City to meet them. We all stayed at a guest home for missionaries, and I could see why he wanted to experiment with worldly things.
0: So, how do you like my family?
1: They're very nice.
0: Yeah, I knew they'd like you.
1: Both our families seem happy about our engagement.
0: Yeah, I thought my folks would try to talk me into waiting, but they didn't.
1: Do you think they mind that you're transferring to a state university?
0: It wouldn't matter if they did. I only promised to go to Bible college for 1 year.
1: Your parents are pretty strict.
0: How so?
1: Well, your brothers aren't allowed to read the comics on Sunday, and then when they wanted to play basketball, your dad said no.
0: Yeah, well, as far as my folks are concerned, Sunday is for church and Bible reading. Nothing else.
1: I probably shouldn't tell them that we went to a nightclub, huh?
0: No, not unless you want to see them faint.
1: When we have children, are you going to be that strict?
0: No way. I grew up with restrictions, and it's no fun.
1: Dave and I were married in June 1959. He went to school part-time and worked part-time. I worked as a secretary. We experimented with rebellion against our upbringing and dabbled in the world. Little by little, we quit going to church, and my devotions became non-existent. My convictions were soon silenced by our lifestyles. 4 years later, when our daughter was born, I knew it was time to return to following the Lord. But Dave had different ideas.
0: She asleep?
1: Yes. Isn't she precious?
0: Yeah. But I'll be glad when she sleeps through the night.
1: It's an awesome responsibility that God gives us, raising a child.
0: Yeah, as long as you love him. That's what matters. Is there anything to eat? I'm hungry.
1: I fixed dinner hours ago, Dave. I waited a long time before I put it away.
0: Oh, I'm sorry, hon. I was with the guys.
1: I don't see why you have to drink with them every night.
0: I need to relax, Sharon. I mean, they're a lot of fun.
1: There's more to life than having fun, Dave. We have responsibilities now.
0: Look, are we going to argue again? I didn't come home to argue.
1: Look, we need to start going to church again. Then we wouldn't have so many problems.
0: Okay, fine. We'll go to church. Now can I eat?
1: Dave rarely went to church with me, and he rarely came home before 8 or 10 at night. One semester short of graduation, he quit college and went to work full-time as a manager. Our first son was born in October 1965. 2 years later, we moved into our new home in the suburbs, and our second son arrived in January 1968. Members of a church in the area visited us, and we began to attend church together. But as time went on, Dave hardly ever joined us. He began to abuse me verbally and physically, and then insisted that I get a job. I was heartbroken. He also began staying out later and later at night.
0: Oh, are you still up? I thought you'd be asleep.
1: I was worried about you. It's almost 2 o'clock in the morning.
0: Oh, wow. How did it get so late?
1: Oh, I don't know. You tell me. No, let me guess. You were with a client.
0: So what? It's part of the job.
1: Look, I don't believe you anymore, Dave. I think you're having an affair.
0: Look, that's not true.
1: Why else would you be out late every night?
0: Look, I've told you. The boss expects me to spend time with the clients.
1: Yeah, well, I expect you to spend time with us.
0: Well, then why should I come home early and just listen to you complain,
1: huh? You don't even care about us.
0: You're right. Sometimes I don't.
1: Dave went to Florida ostensibly on business. Then his buddy's wife called and told me the truth. They went to go fishing and have fun. I confronted him when he came back, and he confessed he had lied to me. Then he admitted to having an affair, but said it was over and promised it would never happen again. I forgave him, and we struggled on, but I prayed intensely for him. God, please help him stop drinking. Take away the desire and make him see the futility of what he's doing. God, please change his heart. The kids need a father, and I, please help him. How I long for a godly husband. Change him, Lord. Please change him. Hello?
4: Mrs. Weiss? Yeah, this is Dave's friend, Robbie. I'm calling from the hospital. Dave's had a bad accident. You better get here as soon as you can.
1: Oh, no. What happened?
4: Well, he was following me in his car when he went off the road and hit a telephone pole.
1: Oh, dear Lord. Is he going to be all right?
4: He's unconscious. You'd better come right away.
1: Afraid he would die, I waited at the hospital for hours while Dave was in surgery, praying constantly that God would spare his life. The doctor finally came out and told me Dave had a concussion, a smashed kneecap, a compressed rib cage, and his femur was completely broken in two. He could have died.
0: Hi, honey. I really did it this time.
1: I talked with the doctor, Dave. He said it's a miracle you're alive.
0: Yeah, it feels like it.
1: They had to put a rod in your leg because it was broken in two.
0: I remember losing control on a curve, and then I overcorrected.
1: Well, your friend saw you go off the highway and hit the pole, and he rushed back to help. He said he had to throw dirt on the engine to put out the fire.
0: The car's probably totaled, huh?
1: Honey, I don't care about that. I was so afraid you'd die.
0: I guess I better lay off the sauce.
1: Dave was in the hospital 5 weeks, then he was home for 5 weeks. His leg got infected, so he was hospitalized 2 more times until they finally removed his rod from his leg. This was a terrible time in my life. Trying to balance time with the kids, my job, and his illness was overwhelming. I prayed he would come to his senses and quit drinking, and he did for a time. But after he was well, he went back to his old ways, and our fighting grew worse. When he was drunk, his abuse became so bad, I finally gave up.
0: Well, are you ever going to talk to me again?
1: Yes, but I'm going to get a divorce.
0: Oh, that bad, huh?
1: Worse, you probably don't even remember, do you?
0: No, I don't.
1: Well, you came home sloppy drunk, and you knew we were having a surprise party. I mean, I planned it for 2 months. Then you made passes at several women. I couldn't believe it. mean, they were horrified, Dave. And I wanted to just crawl under the rug.
0: I'm sorry, Sharon. I honestly don't remember anything.
1: Yeah, you don't care either. You're never home with us. I have to lie and tell the kids you don't eat dinner with us because you have to be with clients. But I know you're really at some bar drinking.
0: Yeah, well, I'm sorry about the kids. They deserve better than that.
1: I've had it, Dave. You're never going to change.
0: Fine. You know, I think divorce is a good idea. I'll start packing.
1: I had hoped to shock him into reality, but he seemed indifferent. He packed a suitcase and moved in with a friend, but returned a week later to get the rest of his things. Dave, we should reconsider, if only for the children's sake.
0: Yep, they'll be better off with me gone. Less tension.
1: Surely you don't want to throw away 18 years together.
0: Look, all we did was fight, Sharon. You want a divorce, you can have it.
2: 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And please include your address.
1: Dave moved out of the house in November 1977, and we were divorced in April the next year. I thought my life would never be the same. I had the Lord, my children, my church, and an excellent job, but the world seemed like a big black hole. Oh God, how did it ever come to this? Lord, help me to see what to do. Help me to be strong for the children. It's so hard. Father, please protect Dave until he comes to you. I love you, Lord. I don't know what I would do without you.
5: Mom?
1: Yes?
5: Can you help me fill out these forms?
1: I'll be right there, Debbie. Nothing prepares you for the loneliness of divorce, even with children. Nothing eases the feeling of failure. I didn't know what Dave was going through because I hardly ever saw him, except when he came to get the children and bring them back home.
5: Bye, Dad.
4: See you, Dad.
1: How was your visit?
5: Okay.
1: He didn't look very good when he picked you up.
5: He drank a lot.
1: I guess he'll never change.
4: I'm going to my room.
1: Eric, are you all right?
4: Yeah, I just wish things were different, that's all.
1: Me too, son.
5: Are you going out, Mom?
1: Yes. I have a date tonight. I dated a little the first few years after the divorce, but I discovered that most men were not what they seemed once you got to know them. But I did enjoy the singles group that met at church. The fellowship and Bible study were a highlight of the week.
3: So you can't have real love without commitment, a willingness to go the distance with the one you love. God has that kind of love for us. And how do we know that?
1: Because he sent Jesus to die for our sins.
3: That's right. But God commendeth his love toward us in that while we were yet sinners, Christ died for us. That's unconditional love.
1: It's hard to have unconditional love for someone that hurts you.
3: Yes, but that's our example. God didn't wait till we got our act together, till we were worthy of his love, because that would never have happened. Christ died for us while we were yet sinners.
1: So if we are his children, we should love those who don't deserve it.
3: Yes. Why do you think God created marriage?
5: He needed a good laugh.
3: No. There's a hidden reason, part of the mystery of Christ. Marriage is a symbol of Christ and the church. And when we receive Christ, He promises never to leave us or forsake us. And we promise the same to our spouse during the wedding ceremony.
5: Till death do us part.
3: That's why you have to learn to forgive, to protect the relationship.
1: So marriage is the best way to learn unconditional love.
3: And forgiveness.
1: I kept praying for Dave, that God would save him if he weren't saved. And if he was saved, then I asked God to help him live for Jesus and that he find a Christian wife. About 3 years after the divorce, our youngest son came home all excited from a visit with his dad.
4: Mom, guess what? Dad quit drinking.
1: Oh, do you think it'll last?
4: Yeah, he didn't have one drink all weekend.
1: He's quit before, but sad to say, it didn't last.
4: He said God took away the desire, Mom.
1: Did he tell you how it happened?
4: Well, he was in the hospital for 2 weeks with the flu, and he said he asked God to help him. He gave his life to the Lord.
1: That's very good news, Eric. I hope it's true.
4: He has Bible verses taped on the dashboard of his car, and he's even reading the Bible.
1: Nothing is impossible with God. Maybe God has answered our prayers. Eric kept telling me how Dave had changed, but it was difficult for me to know because I rarely saw him. One day he called me. Hello?
6: Hi, Sharon. Is it okay if I pick up the kids a little earlier tomorrow night? I thought maybe they'd like to go to church with me.
1: Sure. Debbie won't be joining you, though. She has some kind of rehearsal for graduation, and Mike has a date.
6: Oh, okay. Did Debbie get her financial aid for college?
1: Oh, yes. We prayed a lot about that. She also got some grants and scholarships.
6: Wow, that's great, Sharon. Hey, you've done a good job.
1: Thanks.
6: Well, I'll be there in about 6, then.
1: Dave?
6: Yes?
1: I'm glad to hear you're doing well. The years went by, and Debbie graduated from college. Our older son, Mike, was also in college by then. In 1989, when Eric graduated from high school and the nest was empty, Dave called and asked me out to dinner.
7: It's been about 8 years since I quit drinking. I gave my life to the Lord, Sharon, and he just took away the desire completely.
1: That's wonderful, Dave. Eric kept telling me that you had changed.
7: Yeah, I thought I could do it, you know, myself, by willpower, but that didn't work. One day I just surrendered to Jesus. I knew I could never quit drinking on my own, so I asked him to help.
1: And he did.
7: Yeah, he sure did. I found a good church, and I've been growing in the Lord.
1: Eric says you're a chaplain.
7: Well, I began helping counsel other addicts and realized, you know, God could use me to serve him. So I went to a school that trains chaplains.
1: The change in you is wonderful.
7: Sharon, I need to ask your forgiveness for all the pain I caused while we were married. Drinking and my abusive behavior ruined our marriage.
1: I forgave you a long time ago, Dave.
7: I'd like to make it up to you somehow. Would you go to church with me tomorrow?
1: Dave and I began spending more time together. Baseball games, museums, dinner, and church. The night he told me he wanted us to get back together, I was so shocked I couldn't sleep all night. I called my brother Tom in Michigan. Tom, it's Sharon.
8: Oh, hi, Sharon. How's everything?
1: You won't believe this, but Dave wants us to get back together.
8: Really? Now, when did this happen?
1: Well, we've been dating a few weeks, and he just asked me last night.
8: Well, what'd you tell him?
1: That I would pray about it. I don't know what to do. What do you think I should do?
8: Sharon, you know that God hates divorce, so he would probably want you to get back together.
1: The whole idea is a bit scary.
7: Well, did you think about my suggestion?
1: I hardly thought about anything else.
7: Does it seem too outrageous?
1: I think the kids would love it, Dave. But I think we should get some counseling first. We can keep dating if you like, but let's get counseling at the same time.
7: Yeah, that sounds fine with me. I guess you know what God's position is.
1: Yes, we should have never divorced. I was wrong to suggest it.
7: And I was wrong not to come back when you asked.
1: I don't know how I lived through the first few years after you left. I was simply existing. It was horrible for me and for the children.
7: Sharon, the Lord will help us.
1: It's kind of scary, isn't it?
7: Yeah. But the Bible tells us that perfect love casts out all fear. His love is perfect.
1: Dave and I began counseling sessions together, and as I saw his love for the Lord and his commitment to following God's way, I fell in love with him all over again.
7: Wow, spring's coming. Hey, we could plant some flowers.
1: You plant flowers? You never like to do things like that.
7: Yeah, God did a real work on me, didn't he?
1: He sure did.
7: Wow, he opens your eyes to the world when you come to him, and he gives you a new heart.
1: I can see that.
7: You know, I never liked to read the Bible before, but now I can't get enough. I read it every day.
1: I prayed for a husband like you. God really knows how to answer prayers.
7: You know, I always heard that by doing loving acts, your love will grow. Oh, and it's so true.
1: Every couple should learn that simple truth.
7: Sharon, I really appreciate that you've never dredged up the past.
1: Honey, it's behind us now. God holds a great future for us.
7: You know, we're doing the right thing, Sharon. I can already see a difference in Eric.
1: Do you think we should move after we get married?
7: Yeah, we need a fresh start in a new place.
1: I agree. Let's pray that God opens the right doors in your job.
7: And finding a house.
1: It's time to tell the family what we've decided. Hi, Debbie. I have some exciting news.
9: Oh, what's that, Mom?
1: Your father and I have decided to get remarried.
9: Really?
1: Yes.
9: Oh, Mom, that's wonderful. When?
1: Next month, April 21st. Can you come?
9: Oh, I wouldn't miss it. Wow, this is exciting. Have you told Mike and Eric?
1: I'll call Mike next. Eric already knows.
9: I'm so glad, Mother, and they will be too.
1: We've already told your grandparents, and they're coming to the wedding.
9: I'm so happy, Mom.
1: Your father has changed so much, Debbie. He's so dedicated to the Lord now.
9: God is so awesome to do this for our family.
1: Yes, he is.
9: The divorce was pretty hard on all of us. Your marriage will bring some healing to those painful years.
1: God never intended for families to experience divorce.
9: Yeah, the world lies to us. Movies and television try to make it seem normal. But it isn't. It's terrible. Sometimes the damage is never healed.
1: Well, the Lord can restore the years the locust has eaten, Debbie. He can bring healing to all of us.
7: Many family members came to our second wedding. Our youngest son walked Sharon down the aisle and sang for us. All three of our children stood up with us. When the pastor asked, "Who gives this woman to this man?" All three said, "We do." Oh, what a joyous day that was. April 21st, 1990.
1: We bought a new house in a different town and attend a new church where Dave is now an elder. I thank the Lord every day for bringing my husband back to me, a man that loves the Lord and a man that has been changed because he surrendered his whole life to Christ.
2: What a wonderful testimony of God's grace and the blessings that follow obedience to His Word. How about you, listening friend? Are you tired of living with failure, tired of meaningless days? Jesus came to give us life and life more abundantly. For this purpose, the Son of God was manifested that He might destroy the works of the devil. When you invite the living God into your heart and life, you are never the same. You have the power to say no to things that hurt you and yes to what is right. Invite Christ into your life today. And if you need help in this crucial decision, you're invited to get in touch with Pacific Garden Mission, Chicago, Illinois, 60605. 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
2: I have a wonderful treasure, the gift of God without measure. We will travel together, my Bible and I. What do you think of your Bible? Is it a wonderful treasure? Let me tell you something about the Bible. You should read the Bible, for it is God's book. Jesus said in John chapter 5, verse 39, "Search the Scriptures, for in them ye think ye have eternal life, and they are they which testify of me." The Bible is God's book, given to man to reveal his Son to man. For it is in his Son, Jesus Christ, that man can find redemption from sin. Without the Bible, we would not have the faith to be saved. For Romans 10:17 teaches us that faith cometh by hearing, and hearing by the word of God. God has given us his word, the Bible, that we can have the faith necessary for salvation. But not only the faith to be saved, but the faith to walk by, to live according to. Why would God give us a book unless he expected that we should read it? About the Bible, you should read it, for it is God's book.
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0: I can take what he's already provided, and beside it, I can add something as a result of it. In other words, God gives me faith, and I believe, I get saved. He did all of that. Now that I'm saved, what can I do?
1: You're listening to a portion of a message preached at International Baptist Church, Dumaguete, by Pastor Randy DeMover. How's your math? Salvation begins with faith. We are encouraged to add certain traits that fit within our faith to make us better and more profitable Christians.
0: All of us should have a desire to give, to want to have a part, to contribute, to do something. I don't understand those who can, when other people are working, they can just stand by and watch. Do something. Lend your hand. Give some help. Do something. But don't just stand around and be lazy. I mean, I don't understand a lazy person that can just sit back and watch everybody else work and they don't do anything. Take, but they never give. Now, all of us should have that desire. I want to contribute. I want to do something. But when it comes to salvation, you can't.
2: Right.
0: But once you're saved, I want you to see what you can do. Would you look down at verse number 5? He said, and beside this. Now, this is talking about the like precious faith that we already have, right? That we all got saved the same way. God gave it to us. It was a gift of God, right? We all received that for nothing. Then he says, beside this.

0: I can do something. He provides salvation. What can I provide?
1: Work.
0: After I'm saved, I can provide work. Not to get saved. He did all the work for me to be saved. Now that I'm saved, there's work I can do. And that's what we want to talk about this morning. He provides faith. What can I do with it? I can work. It's called diligence. We're going to be diligent. I can take what he's already provided, and beside it, I can add something as a result of it. In other words, God gives me faith, and I believe, I get saved. He did all of that. Now that I'm saved, what can I do? Beside that, now there's some things I can do. It starts with salvation. He did that. Now what can I do? And let's look at what the Bible says this morning. I'm going to move quickly. But he says, beside this, giving all diligence. Giving all diligence. That means to give it everything you've got. Right? If you're going to be diligent about something, you're not lazy about it, you're paying attention to details, you're making sure it's done right. That's diligence. Diligence means I'm going to make it happen. I'm going to work hard at this. I'm going to succeed at this. Right? That's diligence. I'm going to work when I'm supposed to work. I'm going to be faithful and get the job done. That's diligence. And he says here, beside this, you got saved. God did that for you. Now, beside this, giving all diligence, add to your faith virtue. Diligence means to do it fervently.
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4: Why do people love International Baptist Church? Just ask them, they will tell you.
5: I love IBC because of the purpose I found in my life in serving God. I love IBC because of the preaching of the Word of God. I love IBC because of the passion for souls. And I love IBC because of my pastor and the people of God.
4: Come find your reason to love IBC.

May I ask you a serious question? Maybe the most important question you could ever be asked. It has to do with the reality of life and death, and what will happen to you when you die. Can you honestly say that you know for certain where you will spend eternity? Before you dismiss the question, I beg you, don't turn away from such an important matter. Would you consider for just a moment what the Bible, God's words to man, tells us? The Bible teaches us that in the beginning, God created the heavens and the earth. His power is so wonderful that all he had to do was speak, and things came into being. He created this world and everything in it. On the sixth day of creation, he made man and breathed life into man. God placed the man, Adam, and the wife that he gave him, Eve, into a perfect garden called Eden. They were free to enjoy the fruit of the garden. There was only one rule: to not eat the fruit of a particular tree. Their disobedience made them sinners, and because we are sons and daughters of Adam and Eve, we too are sinners by nature. Romans chapter 3 verse 10 says, "As it is written, there is none righteous, no, not one." And Romans chapter 3 verse 23 tells us, "For all have sinned and come short of the glory of God." We are all sinners. I do not say that to condemn you. The truth is, we are already under condemnation for our sin. I share this news with you because those in danger need to be warned. If you die as a sinner, the Bible is very clear that the penalty is separation from God forever in the lake of fire and brimstone. Romans 6:23 begins with, "For the wages of sin is death." Revelation chapter 20 verse 14 says, "And death and hell were cast into the lake of fire. This is the second death. And whosoever was not found written in the book of life was cast into the lake of fire." As sinners, we do not deserve heaven. We cannot earn heaven, no matter how much good we try to do. We are already damaged by sin, and that is damage that we cannot repair or make right on our own. All men are sinners, and all men must die because of sin. Romans chapter 5 verse 12, "Wherefore, as by one man sin entered into the world, and death by sin, and so death passed upon all men, for that all have sinned." Adam's sin has gotten all of us into a world of trouble. But just as his sin has damaged us all, there is one whose life can make us new and acceptable to God. That one man is Jesus Christ. Jesus is God, come in the flesh, born of a virgin, so that he would not be a son of Adam, but the Son of God. He is perfect and holy, and yet his life was given for us on the cross as our substitute. His death was the payment for our sin. Only he could make the payment for us because he had no payment to make for himself. Romans chapter 5 verse 8 tells us, "But God commendeth his love toward us, in that while we were yet sinners, Christ died for us." He made the full payment for your sin, and then after 3 days, Jesus arose from the dead. He conquered sin and death so that never again could it enslave us and take us to hell. Again, Romans 6:23 says, "For the wages of sin is death, but the gift of God is eternal life through Jesus Christ our Lord." Eternal life is a gift, paid for by Jesus. It is freely available to anyone who will receive it. The way to receive that eternal life is by believing. It is faith, not our works, that God exchanges for righteousness. The Apostle Paul wrote Ephesians chapter 2 verse 8, "For by grace are ye saved through faith, and that not of yourselves. It is the gift of God, not of works, lest any man should boast." God takes our work out of salvation so that we cannot depend on ourselves to be saved. We have a choice:
to accept or reject his offer of eternal life. Nobody can make that choice for you. Each man, woman, and child must decide for themselves if they will or will not be saved by believing on Jesus Christ. Jesus did everything for you. There is nothing for you to do but believe it. That belief is called repentance in the Bible. It is a change of mind or change of belief. Whatever it is you have been trusting, beside Jesus alone cannot save you. You need to change your belief to be only Jesus. His death, burial, and resurrection alone can purchase your salvation. There is no church or religion that can save you. There is no amount of good works that can save you. There is no amount of money that can buy your salvation. Salvation is not based upon your race, finances, or education. Everyone has to get saved the same way, rich or poor, healthy or sick, wise or unwise. It is only through Jesus Christ that anyone can be saved. The book of Acts, chapter 4, verse 12 in our Bible says, "Neither is there salvation in any other, for there is none other name under heaven given among men whereby we must be saved." My friend, if you have made the decision to put your trust in Jesus only to save you, would you do that right now? We do not know when we will die, but we will die, and then it will be too late. Would you now accept Jesus Christ as your personal Savior? He loves you and wants to save you today. He did for you what you cannot do for yourself. Will you receive His gift of eternal life?

0: Sa Juan 10:10, si Jesus miingon, "Ako mianhi aron sila unta makabaton og kinabuhi, og nga sila unta makabaton niini nga mas madagayaon." 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
1: May I ask you a serious question? Maybe the most important question you could ever be asked. It has to do with the reality of life and death, and what will happen to you when you die. Can you honestly say that you know for certain where you will spend eternity? Before you dismiss the question, I beg you, don't turn away from such an important matter. Would you consider, for just a moment, what the Bible, God's word to man, tells us? The Bible teaches us that in the beginning, God created the heavens and the earth. His power is so wonderful that all he had to do was speak, and things came into being. He created this world and everything in it. On the sixth day of creation, he made man and breathed life into man. God placed the man, Adam, and the wife that he gave him, Eve, into a perfect garden called Eden. They were free to enjoy the fruit of the garden. There was only one rule: to not eat the fruit of a particular tree. Their disobedience made them sinners. And because we are sons and daughters of Adam and Eve, we too are sinners by nature. Romans 3:10 says, "As it is written, there is none righteous, no, not one." Romans 3:23 tells us, "For all have sinned and come short of the glory of God." We are all sinners. I do not say that to condemn you. The truth is, we are already under condemnation for our sin. I share this news with you because those in danger need to be warned. If you die as a sinner, the Bible is very clear that the penalty is separation from God forever in the lake of fire and brimstone. Romans 6:23 begins with, "For the wages of sin is death." Revelation 20:14-15 says, "And death and hell were cast into the lake of fire. This is the second death. And whosoever was not found written in the book of life was cast into the lake of fire." As sinners, we do not deserve heaven. We cannot earn heaven. No matter how much good we try to do, we are already damaged by sin, and that is damage that we cannot repair or make right on our own. All men are sinners, and all men must die because of sin. Romans 5:12. Wherefore, as by one man sin entered into the world, and death by sin, and so death passed upon all men, for that all have sinned. Adam's sin has gotten all of us into a world of trouble. But just as his sin has damaged us all, there is one whose life can make us new and acceptable to God. That one man is Jesus Christ. Jesus is God, come in the flesh, born of a virgin, so that he would not be a son of Adam, but the Son of God. He is perfect and holy, and yet his life was given for us on the cross as our substitute. His death was the payment for our sin. Only he could make the payment for us, because he had no payment to make for himself. Romans 5:8 tells us, "But God commendeth his love toward us, in that while we were yet sinners, Christ died for us." He made the full payment for your sin, and then after 3 days, Jesus arose from the dead. He conquered sin and death so that never again could it enslave us and take us to hell. Again, Romans 6:23 says, "For the wages of sin is death, but the gift of God is eternal life through Jesus Christ our Lord." Eternal life is a gift paid for by Jesus. It is freely available to anyone who will receive it. The way to receive that eternal life is by believing. It is faith, not our works, that God exchanges for righteousness. The Apostle Paul wrote in Ephesians 2:8-9, "For by grace are ye saved through faith, and that not of yourselves, it is the gift of God, not of works, lest any man should boast." God takes our work out of salvation, so that we cannot depend on ourselves to be saved. We have a choice to accept or reject his offer of eternal life. Nobody can make that choice for you. Each man, woman, and child must decide for themselves if they will or will not be saved by believing on Jesus Christ. Jesus did everything for you. There is nothing for you to do but believe it. That belief is called repentance in the Bible. It is a change of mind or change of belief. Whatever it is you have been trusting beside Jesus alone cannot save you. You need to change your belief to be only Jesus. His death, burial, and resurrection alone can purchase your salvation. There is no church or religion that can save you. There is no amount of good works that can save you. There is no amount of money that can buy your salvation. Salvation is not based upon your race, finances, or education. Everyone has to get saved the same way, rich or poor, healthy or sick, wise or unwise. It is only through Jesus Christ that anyone can be saved. Acts 4:12 in our Bible says, "Neither is there salvation in any other, for there is none other name under heaven given among men whereby we must be saved." My friend, if you have made the decision to put your trust in Jesus only to save you, would you do that right now? We do not know when we will die, but we know that we will die, and then it will be too late. Would you now accept Jesus Christ as your personal Savior? He loves you and wants to save you today. He did for you what you cannot do for yourself. Will you receive His gift of eternal life?
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4: 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The wicked flee when no man pursueth, but the righteous are bold as a lion. For the transgression of a land, many are the princes thereof, but by a man of understanding and knowledge the state thereof shall be prolonged. A poor man that oppresseth the poor is like a sweeping rain which leaveth no food. They that forsake the law praise the wicked, but such as keep the law contend with them. Evil men understand not judgment, but they that seek the Lord understand all things. Better is the poor that walketh in his uprightness than he that is perverse in his ways, though he be rich. Whoso keepeth the law is a wise son, but he that is a companion of riotous men shameth his father. He that by usury and unjust gain increaseth his substance, he shall gather it for him that will pity the poor. He that turneth away his ear from hearing the law, even his prayer shall be abomination. Whoso causeth the righteous to go astray in an evil way, he shall fall himself into his own pit, but the upright shall have good things in possession. The rich man is wise in his own conceit, but the poor that hath understanding searcheth him out. When righteous men do rejoice, there is great glory, but when the wicked rise, a man is hidden. He that covereth his sin shall not prosper, but whoso confesseth and forsaketh them shall have mercy. Happy is the man that feareth alway, but he that hardeneth his heart shall fall into mischief. As a roaring lion and a ranging bear, so is a wicked ruler over the poor people. The prince that wanteth understanding is also a great oppressor, but he that hateth covetousness shall prolong his days. A man that doeth violence to the blood of any person shall flee to the pit, let no man stay him. Whoso walketh uprightly shall be saved, but he that is perverse in his way shall fall at once. He that tilleth his land shall have plenty of bread, but he that followeth after vain persons shall have poverty enough. A faithful man shall abound with blessings, but he that maketh haste to be rich shall not be innocent. To have respect of persons is not good, for a piece of bread that man will transgress. He that hasteth to be rich hath an evil eye, and considereth not that poverty shall come upon him. He that rebuketh a man afterward shall find more favor than he that flattereth with the tongue. Whoso robbeth his father or his mother and saith, "It is no transgression," the same is the companion of a destroyer. He that is of a proud heart stirreth up strife, but he that putteth his trust in the Lord shall be made fat. He that trusteth in his own heart is a fool, but whoso walketh wisely, he shall be delivered. He that giveth unto the poor shall not lack, but he that hideth his eyes shall have many a curse. When the wicked rise, men hide themselves, but when they perish, the righteous increase. We trust that the power of God's Word on today's edition of Light for Your Pathway was a blessing. Tune in again to Light for Your Pathway.
5: The only thing that endures is truth. Truth is eternal. Truth is Jesus. Truth is God's Word. Therefore, anything that endures, endures because it has some element of truth in it. When I was raising my children, they seemed to like the same stories and same nursery rhymes all the time. And I was getting bored. Then one day it occurred to me, these things have lasted forever and forever. I said, there must be truth in them. I want to tell you about one. Listen to this. Maybe you've heard it before. Twinkle, twinkle, little star, how I wonder what you are. Up above the world so high, like a diamond in the sky. There's more verses. I'll get back to those later. With the unaided eye, there are 3,000 visible stars, but not in Northwest Indiana. With a small telescope, you can see 100,000 stars. In our Milky Way galaxy, there are 100 billion stars. There are thought to be 100 billion galaxies. That makes 10 with 22 zeros after its stars. That's a billion, 10 billion trillion. Did you know God not only created them, He's numbered them and named them. And Isaiah 40:26, it says, lift up your eyes on high and behold, who hath created these things that bringeth out the host by number? He calleth them all by names, by the greatness of his might, for he is strong in power. Not one faileth. Psalm 147:4 says, he telleth the number of the stars. He calleth them all by their names. Wow, that's a lot of stars. Wonder why God did that. God said in Genesis 1:14, let there be lights in the firmament of the heaven to divide the day from the night, and let them be for signs and for seasons and for days and for years. This is Pete Cowling.
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8: In Mark chapter 12, Jesus gives the parable of a landowner who built a vineyard and built the buildings to process the grapes into juice. The man then turned the business over to a steward and left the country. In time, the owner sent servants to collect the profits from the vineyard. However, the steward and the employees beat some of those servants, threw rocks at others, and violently assaulted another. All of them were sent back to the master empty-handed. Finally, the owner sent his son, but the steward and the henchmen killed him so as to inherit the business, they thought. All this was an illustration of God sending prophet after prophet and then finally his son. Five quick lessons from Mark chapter 12. Number one, how forbearing and patient God is. Number two, however, God does not have infinite patience. Number three, Jesus claimed a fundamental relational difference. He was the Son of God and not just another servant of God. Number four, Jesus is God. Number five, you can reject God's messengers, but remember that you will face the one who sent those messengers someday. Something to think about.
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10: When you think of Jesus, is he just a piece of art? Is he just a statue? Is it just an idea, some name in an old book? Or do you understand that he's a living God? That he is very much alive. He's as much alive today as he ever has been.
11: You're listening to a portion of a message preached at International Baptist Church, Dumaguete, by Pastor Randy DeMovo. I don't pray to a dead man. The way we approach Christ makes all the difference in our lives. Too many seek for Jesus in a place where he's not. He's not dead. He's alive.
10: I want to be honest with you this morning. I think most Christians, those who proclaim the name of Christ, they live their life and they act towards God as if God is dead. As if he's still in the tomb. Like those women came expecting to find a dead Jesus. But I'm afraid too many Christians, they live as if Jesus is still dead. And I want to help you understand this morning that he's not. in Luke's gospel when he records these women coming into the garden. Hear me now, listen now. When he came into the garden, the angel asked them the question, why seek ye the living among the dead? You came to the cemetery looking for a living person. Why are you looking here for someone who's alive? I want for you to consider this morning, when you seek Jesus, where are you seeking him? Where are you looking for Jesus? Among the dead? Maybe I should ask it this way this morning. When you seek Jesus, what do you expect to find? A living Savior or a dead prophet? What do you expect to find when you look for Jesus? When you think of Jesus, is he just a piece of art? Is he just a statue? Is it just an idea, some name in an old book? Or do you understand that he's a living God? That he is very much alive. He's as much alive today as he ever has been. Yes, he died, but he's alive again. We serve a living Savior. If you see him as dead, you'll pray without expectation. Because dead men don't do anything. Listen to me now. Why are you praying to a dead man? If Jesus is dead to you, why would you pray to him? Makes no sense, does it? I want to pray to him because he's alive. Amen. And if I can pray because I believe he's alive, I believe he can hear me. Amen. You go talk to someone who's dead, they don't hear you. But if you're praying to someone you believe is alive, you have expectation. He hears my prayer. And not only can he hear my prayer, he can answer my prayer. Amen. If you see him as living, you can pray with expectation. I'm afraid that the way we often pray is as if Jesus is a statue, or he's just hanging on a piece of wood, or a statue standing in a garden of flowers, or he's a painting on stained glass, and we don't really see him for who he is, alive. People are praying to images of him. No, you need to pray to him. Don't talk to a photograph of me. Talk to me. Someone wants to make a model of clay. You don't talk to the model of clay. You talk to the real person. Amen. But too many, they're praying to statues and they're praying to photographs or pictures, paintings on a wall, and they treat Jesus like he's a dead man. No, he's not. He's alive. He is God and he is alive. So why does that matter? God's not dead. Sometimes we talk to him like we're at a funeral instead of in the throne room. We ought to be coming to him like he is the King of Kings, the Lord of Lords. We're coming to the all-powerful one who is omnipotent. He has all power. And we ought to come to him with awe and amazement and wonder at him. He's not just something you wear around your neck. He's not just something you nail to your front door. He's a living God.
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16: I have a wonderful treasure, the gift of God without measure. We will travel together, my Bible and I. What do you think of your Bible? Is it a wonderful treasure? Let me tell you something about the Bible. You should obey the Bible, for it is God's law. 1 Peter 4:17 says, "For the time is come that judgment must begin at the house of God. And if it first begin at us, what shall the end be of them that obey not the gospel of God? How terrible it will be for those who do not obey the gospel of God. God's judgment begins at his house, that is, with us. We are accountable to what God has spoken. We have those words in the Bible, and it is for us to know his words and to obey them. Psalm 19, verse 7 tells us that the law of the Lord is perfect, converting the soul. The testimony of the Lord is sure, making wise the simple. God's law is perfect. We have a perfect Bible, and you can never go wrong by obeying his law. Man's problem is that he follows his own logic or his own intellect and ignores the perfect word of God. It's hard to obey something you do not know, so get into your Bible and look for God's commands and instructions. Start obeying as you learn what God expects of his children. About that Bible, you should obey it, for it is God's law.
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17: Hello. Oh, hello, God. I'm so glad you called. I have some really tough finals coming up, and I could sure use some extra wisdom. Also, I'm still trying to find an inexpensive car. Do you think you could arrange something?
18: Are your prayers just shopping lists for God to fill out?
19: Is that God on the line?
17: Yeah.
19: Tell him we need a miracle for the rent money this month.
17: Oh, okay. God, our funds are low, and any help you could provide...
19: Did you mention the car?
17: Yeah, I told him. Anything else?
19: Yeah, my date this Saturday night. I'd like it to turn out nice.
17: And Bob is going out. Don't let Bob make a fool out of himself again.
19: Did you tell him?
17: Oh, yeah.
19: Mention to him that I'm failing birdwatching 101. I need a hand.
17: I'm not going to tell... How can you fail bird watching?
18: Jesus told us to bring our needs and concerns to him, but he also taught us to pray, Father, thy will be done.
19: So that was God on the line, huh? What do you want?
17: I don't know. I didn't ask.
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0: bold. Honor God. Be bold to take a stand, to do what's right. You don't have to back down, apologize. They're wrong. We're right. Amen. You're a member of IBC. It's okay. Tell them, I go to International Baptist Church. We don't do that. Oh, your church is strict. Man, it is. And God's stricter than our church. I love my church. I love God.
1: You're listening to a portion of a message preached at International Baptist Church, Dumaguete, by Pastor Randy DeMova. If only out of honor, it ought to mean something to us to be called a child of God. Show honor by obeying God and to those whom God has placed in our lives as authorities.
0: Why is it so hard for us just to obey? It shouldn't be. We are the children of God. We ought to have the attitude, we're God's children. We don't do that. And not apologize for not doing it. I don't think the Rechabites were saying, "Oh, Jeremiah, we're really sorry. We wish we could, but we can't because, you know, our father, you know how it is. You know, we got to follow this tradition. Our father doesn't want us to." No, that's not their attitude. They refused. We will not. No apology. We're obeying our father. We won't do that. And you ought to have that attitude. Someone tries to get you wrong. No, I'm a Christian. I don't do that. No, you know, I wish I could. My parents, you know, they won't let me. I wish I could. Loser. I was a Hiles Anderson College student working up in Chicago. We had a trucking company, and a bunch of other students were also working there amongst a bunch of worldly guys. And I remember one night, I've told this here before, one night one of the guys on the dock there came up to one of our students. He said, "Why do all you Hiles guys all have the short haircut?" And I thought, oh, this is going to be good. I want to hear this. And that loser Hiles Anderson College student said, "Well, it's just a rule we have at our college." I said, "You loser. Because the Bible says it's a shame for a man to have long hair. That's why he needs to read his Bible more than he reads the rule book, I guess. I don't know." Be bold. Honor God. Be bold to take a stand, to do what's right. You don't have to back down, apologize. They're wrong. We're right. Amen. You're a member of IBC. It's okay. Tell them, I go to International Baptist Church. We don't do that. Oh, your church is strict. Man, it is. And God's stricter than our church. And I love my church.

0: settle it right there. And if you say, well, where in the Bible does it say you can't smoke? It really doesn't matter if it's in the Bible or not, if her father said not to do it. That's enough right there. Dad said no. Now, why isn't that good enough for you? If your pastor and your mom and dad said don't drink, you don't need to go show someone a Bible verse to prove to them why you don't drink. Just take them to Ephesians 6:1. Children, obey your parents. That's why I don't drink. My dad said not to. Enough said.
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0: I have a wonderful treasure, the gift of God without measure. We will travel together, my Bible and I. What do you think of your Bible? Is it a wonderful treasure? Let me tell you something about that Bible. You should trust the Bible, for it is God's promises. Isaiah 26:4 says, "Trust ye in the Lord forever, for in the Lord Jehovah is everlasting strength." Trust is developed by believing that the one making a promise to you is capable of keeping his promise, that his word is good. God's strength is everlasting strength. He never has been weak, and he will never weaken. He is strong, and he is able to keep his promises. Paul, in writing Hebrews, stressed the fact that God's word is the most sure thing that we have. In Hebrews chapter 6, verse 13, we read, "For when God made promise to Abraham, because he could swear by no greater, he swore by himself, saying, Surely blessing I will bless thee, and multiplying I will multiply thee. And so after he had patiently endured, he obtained the promise. For men verily swear by the greater, and an oath for confirmation is to them an end of all strife, wherein God, willing more abundantly to show unto the heirs of promise the immutability of his counsel, confirmed it by an oath, that by two immutable things in which it is impossible for God to lie, we might have a strong consolation, who have fled for refuge to lay hold upon the hope set before us, which hope we have as an anchor of the soul, both sure and steadfast, and which entereth into that within the veil, whither the forerunner is for us entered, even Jesus, made an high priest forever, after the order of Melchizedek." God's counsel is immutable, meaning it is not capable of change. It will stand. God cannot lie. So when he swears an oath, it is not going to be broken. He is capable of keeping every promise he makes. His word is settled. His promises are good. We can and should have full confidence in God and his word. About that Bible, you should trust it, for it is God's promises.
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3: Why do people love International Baptist Church? 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

0: the impossible imposters, don't waste your time with them. But don't be afraid to confront them when they're trying to turn someone away from the faith.
1: You're listening to a portion of a message preached at International Baptist Church, Dumaguete, by Pastor Randy DeMovo. Impossible imposters. As we share the gospel, let us allow the Holy Spirit to do the convincing as we battle over the lies. Speak and stand for the truth.
0: Look at verse 11. I need to hurry. Verse 11. And now behold, the hand of the Lord is upon thee, and thou shalt be blind, not seeing the sun for a season. And immediately there fell on him a mist and a darkness, and he went about seeking some to lead him by the hand. Now tonight, I just want us to recognize these people exist. Right? They are imposters. Imposters. Notice Paul did not try to win this man, at least not at that setting. He knew, I'm not this guy is, he's a problem. He's going to keep people from the truth. He didn't try to win him. Paul, filled with the Holy Spirit, was able to handle this man in such a way that when it was all over, look at verse 12. Then the deputy, when he saw what was done, believed, being astonished at the doctrine of the Lord. Right? So the way Paul handled this, carefully, prompted by the Holy Ghost, filled with the Holy Ghost, bold, and the deputy believed. Now, what the deputy was astonished at was not that Paul could cause people to go blind. He wasn't astonished that Paul was a better debater. The deputy was astonished at the doctrine of the Lord. People don't need to see some kind of hocus pocus. They need to hear good doctrine. They need to hear true, clear Bible doctrine. Soul winners, that's why I'm going to stress with you, don't be sloppy with your soul winning. Know your doctrine. Know what we believe. I want everyone to be a soul winner, and I want to get you out there. But listen, it's important that the gospel be given correctly. You can't leave out the resurrection. That's part of the gospel, folks. Don't be in such a hurry to get someone to pray with you that you get sloppy. It's not the prayer. Our job is to plant and water, if you want. We're to do what we're supposed to do. Don't be so concerned about the result that you don't do your job well. No shortcuts to getting people saved. Be thorough, be clear, be truthful with the gospel. Don't hide anything. They need to know the truth. Ye shall know the truth, and the truth shall make you free. They need to know the truth. Let's be careful to always keep our doctrine in view of what we say and do. You need to always be led of the Spirit and not your flesh. Or you might say something that does not help people to be astonished at our doctrine, but instead astonished at our behavior. Our behavior needs to be right. We don't win people by being louder than someone else. We don't win people by, you know, that way. We win with truth, good doctrine. If you can't get someone to believe our doctrine, then they're lost, right? If our doctrine is true, then that's what we need them to hear, the teaching from the Word of God. And if you lose that because you wanna, your flesh gets involved and you got to somehow win the argument with somebody and prove that you're, you know, stronger or smarter, then it's not about the doctrine anymore. It's about you. And they're not going to be astonished at you. Not for salvation. Right? They need to be astonished at the doctrine. Wow, I didn't know the Bible said that. Really? That's why Jesus died on the cross? That's what that's about? They need to understand the doctrine so they can say, I want that. I believe that. The impossible imposters, don't waste your time with them. But don't be afraid to confront them when they're trying to turn someone away from the faith.
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0: Let's find what's proven, what we know is good, and once we find what's good, hold fast. Amen. Hold fast means hold tightly, don't let go. Like you fasten something, hold it tightly, don't ever let go of that. We got those trying to steal from us what's good. Hold it tight.
1: You're listening to a portion of a message preached at International Baptist Church, Dumaguete, by Pastor Randy DeMova. In all things, faithful. There are things that are proven in the Christian life, and we have to stick to it. God and His Word has not changed, so we need to stay faithful to these.
0: Get to church. You need to be around other believers, not just for yourself, but that you can be a blessing to others as well. But you need to not despise preaching. Make preaching big. Make preaching important. Teach your children to honor preaching and preachers. Look, most of us can point back to a sermon or sermons that God used to make a huge difference in our life. And I wonder sometimes, what would my life be had I missed that? Had I missed that? What sermon is going to be that life-changing message from God that I need to hear? I'm going to miss it because I'm lazy or don't want to be inconvenienced or other things got my attention. Folks, it's all about priorities, that's all. It just comes down to priorities. What place does God's Word have in your life? What place do you put preaching of God's Word in your life? What place do you put His church in your life? Is it always taking a back seat to everything else, or does God get first place? Matthew 6:33 is still in the Bible, but seek ye first the kingdom of God and His righteousness, and all these things shall be added unto you. Put God first. Get your priorities right, but don't resist preaching. 13th command, live by principle. Look at verse 21. Prove all things, hold fast that which is good. Live by principle. To prove is to test something. To hold fast is to not let go of something. So we're supposed to prove all things, meaning we need to make sure it's correct. Let's figure out in everything that we do, what's the right way? What's the correct way? Let's find the proven way. I'm not changing. We're not changing. Amen. We're not changing our doctrine. We're not changing how we do church. We're not going to change our music. Why? It's proven. Amen. I don't want to try all the new experiments that people are experimenting in churches. You're not lab rats for me to, as a pastor, to experiment on. And let's try something new in the church. You don't need new doctrine. This book hasn't changed. God hasn't changed. Our music is good. We have new songs. But we're not changing our style to try to copy the world. There's nothing good in the world that God needs. He saved us out of it. We're not supposed to be bringing it with us. Forsake it. Are you listening? So I want to prove all things. Let's find what's proven, what we know is good. And once we find what's good, hold fast. Hold fast means hold tightly. Don't let go. Like you fasten something, hold it tightly. Don't ever let go of that. We got those trying to steal from us what's good. Hold it tight. Jesus says in Revelation, hold that fast which thou hast, lest any man take thy crown. Hold it fast. Don't let go. You have enemies that are trying to take it from us. They love to destroy the work of God. They love to destroy your Christian life. You found something good, hold on to it. Hold it tightly. But first you prove that things are good. You got a lot of folks holding tight to a religion that's going to lead them to hell. Because they haven't proven that. They've not gone to the Word of God to find out if their religion is true or not. They're trusting something false. But they won't let go of it because Lola, she was this. Lola was this. And boy, we got to stay that. We can't go away from that. But have you proven it? Have you gone to the authority of God's Word to find out if it's true or not? And once you come to the Word of God and you find out the truth, now you hold on to that. And never let go. Never let go.
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1: Let us hold fast the profession of our faith without wavering, for he is faithful that promised. 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

0: God does not need you to be dishonest to do His work. God expects His children to do His work honestly. You never have to cheat to accomplish anything for God.
1: You're listening to a portion of a message preached at International Baptist Church, Dumaguete, by Pastor Randy DeMova. In it to win it. As much as we want to win many to Christ, we should not compromise, neither be dishonest to get results. We need to be winners.
0: 2nd thing Paul shows us in this passage, if we're going to win, is be honest. Look there at verse 18. He said, "What is my reward then? Verily, that when I preach the gospel, I may make the gospel of Christ without charge, that I abuse not my power in the gospel." You'll be rewarded for honesty. Do not cheat. Oh, church, would you listen to me? We have an honest God. We have a God who never lies. He's always honest. There is no darkness. There's no gray area with God. The Bible says there's no shadow of turning. He is perfect in holiness, perfect in righteousness, truth. There is no dishonesty with God. And I want to make it very clear to you. We've got servants of God around here, whether you're a staff, whether you're a Bible college student, whether you're just a layman in our church that serves, and thank you for that. But listen to me. We've got folks trying to serve God and do the work of God. But I want you to hear me very clearly this morning. God does not need you to be dishonest to do His work. God expects His children to do His work honestly. You never have to cheat to accomplish anything for God. Are you listening? It's never right to do wrong for an opportunity to do right. You be honest. You're going to do something for the church? We do it honestly around here. Everything we do in this church. Please, don't give our church a bad name by going out and being dishonest with people, doing something in the name of the church or for the church, but you're dishonest about it. You're lying, cheating folks, deceiving folks. That's not who we are. Because that's not who our God is. He's honest. The whole reason Jesus came and suffered on the cross is because God is honest. He said, "The soul that sinneth, it must die, and the soul that sins, there must be death. Death must pay for sin." And either you die for your sin, or Jesus took your place and died for your sin, but somebody has to die for your sin. Death has to happen for your sin, because God is an honest God. He's a loving God, and so He did it for you. Blood has to be shed, because we have an honest God. Now you listen to me. If you're going to win, it has to be honestly. You go back to the idea of playing a game. You can play a game with someone and you can win, but if you had to cheat to win, you didn't win. If you had to cheat to win, you didn't win. You're a cheater, not a winner. You're a deceiver, not a winner. I don't care if it's on the basketball court. You're a Christian playing basketball, you foul somebody, you call yourself. You'll say, maybe they didn't see. Oh, we found a sore spot there, huh? Everyone's like, "Preach at him, Pastor, preach to him." Park there, boomba hey. You'll be rewarded for honesty. Don't cheat. The gospel was paid for by Christ. We're not supposed to gain from His labor. Paul said, "I don't do this for filthy lucre. I'm not a preacher because I think this is a way to get money from people." We get accused of that sometimes, but it ain't true. Not here. Freely we have received, freely we give.
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0: Hello, faithful listeners, and to all our boys and girls nga naminaw karon, happy listening to you all. Once again, this is Brother Emerson Ubas.
1: And this is Mrs. Amante.
0: And we want to welcome you in our program.
1: It's Kids Time!
0: Hello and hi to you, Mrs. Amante. How are you today? Kumusta?
1: Yes, hello, Brother Ubas. I am doing fine and grateful pud ko sa Ginoo, Brother Ubas. 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Ikaw, Brother Ubas, how are you today?
0: I'm doing great and yes, grateful. Nga once again, naanapunta rin, nag-uban-uban with our faithful listeners.

I just want to be a sheep, bang. 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

0: Wow! Hindot kayo ng mga music diri sa Kids Time. And boys and girls, to all our faithful listeners, we encourage you to talk to our Heavenly Father. Talk to God. Talk to the Holy Spirit. In Bisaya pa, pray without ceasing. And I encourage you today to pray hangtod nga mahuman ang day and stay connected with the Lord in prayer. Diba, Mrs. Amante?
1: Yes, that's a good reminder, Brother Ubas. Also, boys and girls, this is a kid's time. We encourage you to read the Word of God. Hantod mahuman this year, hantod next year, napod, Brother Ubas.
0: Yes, and kuan si ato today, tomorrow, and forever. And of course, we encourage you all sa pag-obey sa pulong sa Ginoo. Obey in the Word of God. Kung sa imong na-read, whatever you read this morning or today, and then God pointing something and need ni mo i-change, obey right away. And that's the great response sa Word of God, to obey right away.
1: Yes, and the other way to obey, Brother Ubas, to help others whom God loves. Kay we're commanded, Brother Ubas, sa Ginoo nga, to help others. Not just atong kaugalingon, di ba, Brother Ubas?
0: Yes, and of course, we encourage also to get closer to God. Every hour, mo talk ta ka sa Ginoo. Every day, stay closer to God. If you, yes, you, right now, you know that you're drifting away, ayaw tuguting mo, drifting ka farther, balik sa Ginoo. So, stay closer to our Heavenly Father, the ever faithful, ever loving, ever living God, stay closer to Him.
1: Yes, and I encourage you boys and girls to love the Lord your God by reading His Word, by praying, and of course going to your church. Stay faithful, boys and girls, just like this song by Patch the Pirate, I love.

0: Hello boys and girls and to all our faithful listeners na lipay ming na kamo nga naminaw karon. Once again, this is Brother Emerson Ubas.
1: And again, this is Mrs. Amante.
0: And I'm waving at you right now. Hello, hello and hi to you all. I hope nga okay ra mo diha. Kami diri okay ra mo. Ug na kay access imong Bible today. I want to kanang deliver nga sa akong na learn this week recently. About sa Bible. Let's learn the Bible one verse at a time. There is sa Philippians 4:4. Nindot kayo na. Sayon rin po kayo i-memorize. Philippians 4:4. The Bible says, rejoice in the Lord always. And again, I say rejoice. God wants us to rejoice, boys and girls. Yes, God wants us to be not only happy, but rejoicing every day. God doesn't want us to live our lives like a scared rabbit. Or scared dog nga nahadlok. No. God wants us to enjoy the goodness of the Lord in the land of the living. In Bisaya pa, God wants us to rejoice evermore. In fact, yes, in 1 Thessalonians 5:16, rejoice evermore. Oh, ang uban nga mga tao, mag-rejoice ra sila basta naa sa evermore. But kita mga Christian, mag-rejoice evermore. Mayroon ka, Brother Ubas, akong shampoo kay Head and Shoulder man, you can rejoice even if Head and Shoulder and even imuhang situation right now na kay tummy ache, toothache, headache, unsa man yung mga ache, you can rejoice because God gives us a reason to rejoice and good reason though. There's a reason to rejoice. Number one, muna akong ganahan, there is a gracious God. Yes, God's grace is sufficient to you. He wants you to know that His grace is still available to you. Yes, available kayo, dili mahutdan. He never runs out and he never out of stock ang iyang grace. In Bisaya pa, God's grace is sufficient. Or in other words, God's grace is sufficient for you. Nice story, boys and girls and faithful listeners, about Mr. Horatio Spafford. Oh, he was a successful lawyer in Chicago sa U.S. He lost most of his real estate investment in the Great Chicago Fire. Nawala ang iyahang mga kabtangan. It wiped him out financially. But he and his wife Anna still had their four daughters. 2 years later, in 1873, they planned to go to Europe. Business delayed. Horatio, Mr. Horatio. So he sent Anna and the four daughters ahead on the ship. Gi paunaran niya. Oh, paulahira siya. And in the mid-Atlantic, ang boat ng ilang gisakyan sa ilang yung wife ug daughters, it collided with another ship and sunk within 12 minutes. Yes, 12 minutes lang ning sink na ang boat and 226 people died. Anna survived, clinging to debris. But four of their daughters, si Taneta, Maggie, Annie, and Bessie, drowned. Hurot silang upat na matay. A sailor found Anna in the lifeboat and she was taken to Wales. She sent Horatio a telegram with just two words, save alone. Mr. Horatio immediately sailed to meet her. The captain of his ship came to him one night and said, we are now passing over the spot where the boat went down. Mr. Horatio went to his cabin and wrote these words. Nagsulat siya dito. I remember nawadan siya og four children. He said in his letter, when peace like a river attended my way, when sorrows like sea billows roll, whatever my lot, thou hast taught me to say, it is well. It is well with my soul. He lost everything, wealth, and then his children. By every human standard, he was destroyed. But on that ship, over his daughter's grave, watery grave, he found a deeper victory. Faith that God was still sovereign and his children were safe with Christ. And he rejoiced, not in circumstances, but he rejoiced that he is saved. In Luke chapter 10 verse 20, notwithstanding, In this, rejoice not that the spirit are subject unto you, but rather rejoice because your names are written in heaven. Jesus speaking to his disciples, ingon siya nga, rejoice because your name is written in heaven. Sa story ni Mr. Horacio, he and his wife Hannah later moved to Jerusalem and founded a group that helped the poor, orphans, and sick. They had 3 more children. That's real rejoicing, not denial of pain, but victory through it. Even in darkness of his life, bisan pa og nawad-an sila og mga anak og business og kabtangan, Mr. Horacio rejoicing in the knowing that there is grace and help in time of trouble. And they are rejoicing even though there's dark times in their life. And in Psalms 46:1, God is our refuge and strength, a very present help in trouble. Boys and girls and faithful listeners, we have the real reason to rejoice because God's grace is sufficient for us and He is our strength and a very present help in trouble.

Hello, faithful listeners! Thank you sa pagpaminaw ninyo dito sa Kids Time. Nag-enjoy ko sa mga songs. And of course, I enjoy delivering the message. But I've learned nga simple kayo nga truth from the Bible nga rejoice evermore. In Philippians 4:4, rejoice in the Lord always. And again, I say rejoice. Mga brother Ubas, may mangkadiha kay kuan, wala mong kay problema, munang mag-rejoice ka. No, sa tanan eh. Na kay problema, wala problema, dapat ang mag-rejoice because nindot siya nang mag-rejoice. Oh. So, wherever you are right now, whatever you do, wherever you go, remember the word of our Savior, rejoice evermore in 1 Thessalonians 5:16. Rejoice evermore. God give us a reason, real reason to rejoice. Number one, there is a gracious God and His grace is sufficient. Yes, His grace is never running out or wala na out of stock. Naadyod, sige. And second reason to rejoice, God's strength is sustaining. There's a strength from God when you are down, when you are weak. Murag ka tong kuan ba, wak-wak, galakaw nga, nang luya na kayo. Wak-wak, wak-wak, weak-weak. Oh. Bisan pag weak ka sa imuhang physically and emotionally and na-hurt ka, but there is strength from God. And yes, His strength is sufficient. There's another story nga akong na-learn. Nakuha na ako gikan sa article sa story ni Louis. Louis was a troubled kid from California. And he was a young boy. He was doing something bad. And the good thing was kusugay siya mudlagan. Oh, he was very fast in running. And then in World War II nahitabo 1943, na-appel siya sa kanang soldier. And then in 1943, his plane crashed in Pacific. Only 3 of 11 men survived and they drifted on the raft for 47 days. No food, walay pagkaon, no water, surrounded by sharks in the Pacific. They caught rain in their mouths para kanang makainom sila and ate raw birds that landed on the raft. One man died. Namatyan pagod sila gusa. On 47th day, they were picked up by Japanese Navy. Oh, picture sa imong mind. Yeah. Picture in your mind that Louis was picked up by Japanese Navy. And Louis spent the next 2+ years in POW or prisoner of war camps. He was starved there. Gipagot man, gibunalan, gipuspusan, beaten and singled out by a guard. Called the bird who tried to break him. And then the bird made him hold a heavy beam over his head and promised to shoot him if he dropped it. They are mean, mga prisoner war, mga guard, mean kayo. When Japanese surrendered in 1945, Louis weighed 87 pounds. Louis kayo, niwang kayo, gamay na kayo glawas, mata na lang dako. He came home broken, niuli siyang broken, nightmares, rage, and his marriage was falling apart. In 1949, his wife dragged him to attend the kanang revival meeting of the one of the famous evangelists. And he walked out the first night, ning lakaw ra siya. On the second night, he stayed, naminaw siya. When the evangelist preached on forgiveness, Louis remembered his POW or prisoner of war camp, and he promised to God, if God lets me live, I'll seek Him. He walked forward and gave his life to Christ. That night, that very night, his nightmares stopped. The drinking stopped. The hate of the prisoner ning staff nahunong na nawala. Louis went back to Japan in 1950 and tried to meet every guard from his camp to tell them that he forgave them. The people refused to meet him, so Louis wrote him a letter, open quote, I forgive you, close quote. In siya nga, I forgive you. And then Louis became a famous, he was a good example
And he later in his life, he said, "I was prisoner, but Christ set me free." That's the greatest victory of all. That's what he said. And Louis lived up to 97. And he called the war years, katong ning experience niya sa war, the best thing that ever happened to me because they lead me to faith. Even if Louis goes through a tough time, God's strength is sustaining him. Later, Louis became a blessing and example because of God's sustaining strength. In Psalm 18:2, the Bible says, "The Lord is my rock and my fortress and my deliverer, my God, my strength, in whom will I trust, my buckler and the horn of my salvation and my high tower." We have a real reason to rejoice, boys and girls and faithful listeners, because God's strength is available toward us.

Hello, faithful listeners. Thank you, sinyong time. Appreciate your time. And we are learning from the Bible in 1 Thessalonians 5:16. Rejoice evermore. Very easy to memorize, but sometimes it's hard to do. We are commanded to rejoice evermore. Not only in good season, but also in bad season. Not only in good hair day, but also in wala nay hair day. We are commanded to rejoice evermore. God give us reason to rejoice. His sufficient grace. God's grace is sufficient. And God's strength is sustaining. And dindut kayo. We are commanded to rejoice. And there's a real reason to rejoice. Another real reason to rejoice. God cares for you. And yes, God cares for you. And there's hope for you. Ang Ginoo, nag-care ni mo. Oh, nag-care ni mo. There's a story, famous story about a person named Johnny. When Johnny was 17 in 1967, he was athletic, popular. She loves to ride horses and swim. One day, on July, she dove into water, and in the water was too shallow, mabaw ra day kayo, and she hit her head and snapped her neck. In an instant, she was a quadriplegic, no feeling or movement from the shoulders and down. She couldn't feed herself, she couldn't brush her teeth or hold pencil. She was paralyzed. She spent 2 years in rehab. She was angry at God and everyone else. She was angry. She begged for friends to help her die. Literally, she wants to be dead. She wants to die. She saw no future. Makikita nga wala na siya ay hope. She was 17 and trapped in a body that wouldn't move. Slowly, she read her Bible. Her friends read the Bible to her, and she clung to the verse in the Bible, like Romans 8:28. And we know that all things work together for good to them that love God, to them who are called according to His purpose. She loved that verse. Nga, na-realize niya nga, everything has a purpose. And she loves also in James 1:2, my brethren, count it all joy when ye fall into diverse temptation. And she learned the Bible, and later she learned to paint by holding a brush in her teeth. She learned to write that way too. Pinagira sa ihang mouth. In 1976, she published her autobiography. You can read it. It went worldwide. She started singing, speaking, and painting. She married Ken Tada in 1982 and told him upfront, she said, I can't be a normal wife. You'll have to dress me and etc. And he said, yes, anyway. Giminyuan riyapon siya ni Mr. Ken. At the age of 30, she founded Johnny and Friends, a ministry that's now given wheelchairs to 200 plus disabled people in third world countries, and runs retreats for special needs families. In other words, Johnny became a blessing. Can you imagine? She was able to give more than 200 wheelchairs. And she's been a wheelchair in 58 years. Chronic pain, cancer twice, stage 4 lung issues. Yet she known for her laugh. She can laugh and she can rejoice and she can smile very big. Even though dili siya makamove. She said, I'd rather be in the wheelchair knowing Jesus than on my feet without Jesus. In 2019, after 50 years as a quadriplegic, she wrote, God has used my wheelchair to take me places I never dreamed. If I could stand up and walk but lose my intimacy with God, I would stay in this chair or wheelchair. So
Juni, yang life ni mong blessing because Juni let God use her life to be a good testimony. And yes, God cares for her even though dili siya makamove. In 1 Peter 5:7, casting all your care upon Him for He careth for you. Faithful listeners, especially boys and girls and young people, I want you to realize that God cares for you. And there is hope. There is hope in Jesus Christ.

boys and girls and faithful listeners, salamat sa inyong paminaw and thankful kayo kong na-diverse nga na-learn, rejoice evermore. And of course, life is not always easy, pareha sa mga naisigutan. Just like what we mentioned a while ago, ilang mga life nga na-struggle, but they can manage to rejoice because of God's grace and God's strength and God's help. And here's another story again. Nga story, a real story. A Filipino named Mike Pahamtang. He was a tribal from Mindanao, Sarangani, Mindanao. In 1970s, the Blaan were animist, feared spirits, and practice revenge killings. They are rude and mga brutal ni sila. And their life expectancy was low. They have no Bible, no written language. Wala sila school. And people there are like, wala kayo na rich. As a teenager, Mike walked 3 days through the jungle to reach a lowland town. He heard a missionary preach in Ilonggo and gave his life to Christ. Si Mike, he responded sa gospel and he surrendered his life to Christ. He could barely read. Lugos siya kabalo mo basa. But he went to Bible school in Davao with just a sack of rice and one set of clothes. People told him, "Your tribe will kill you if you go back with that foreign religion." Then Mike went back anyway after he finished Sakuan Bible College. He started translating the Bible into Blaan, their native tongue language. No alphabet existed, so he and Wycliffe missionaries created one. He taught literacy using Bible stories. For 20 plus years, he worked, often by kerosene lamp, fighting malaria, hiking between villages. Magvan sila, magvan, vanat ug lakaw. Maglakaw ra sila, magtudlo sa mga bata. In 1999, the complete Blaan New Testament was dedicated. At the dedication, 5,000 Blaan people came down from the mountains, nanganaog sa kuan, gikan sa mountain. They wore traditional clothes, but they were singing Amazing Grace in Blaan tongue. Chiefs or anang chief, anang leader who used to lead head hunting wept and publicly burned their spirit, their charms, their dagun-dagun, their kanang mga dagun na nila, mga spirit charms. Mike stood up with the first printed copy, held it high, and shouted in Blaan, "God speaks our language." The crowd erupted, jumping, crying, hugging, and they're very happy because they held a book and they kissed the pages of the book, the Bible. He later said, "We were a forgotten tribe. Now our name is written in heaven and written in this book." Wow, what a happy people. Lipay kayo sila. Today, there were Blaan churches, pastors, and missionaries sending workers to other tribes. Revenge killings basically stopped in his area. That's the mission nga nahitabo. Daghang mga tao nga na-save, but the whole language group meeting na-kuan sila na-save and na-convert. And yes, even though they have struggles, na sila trials, hardship, tough time, but they have victory. Lipay kayo sila. Nganuman, si Mike ning endure siya. And yes, God give him a reason to rejoice. Nga there's a reward waiting. There's a real reward. The Bible says in Galatians 6:9, "And let us not be weary in well-doing, for in due season we shall reap if we faint not." Jesus is a good rewarder. Just like sa mga effort, og kabudlay, og hard work ni Mike as a teacher, teaching sa mga Blaan tribes, God reward him
with lots of people come to Jesus and become converted, na ilang life na change because of one person, Mike. And boys and girls, whoever kinsa na minaw karon, God will use your life. God can use your life to make a difference to the lives sa mga tao nga palibot nimo. Yes, that's a great reason to rejoice, knowing that God is using you to make a difference in this world.

0: 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And again, Brother Ubas, thank you for that great lesson nga, to rejoice always even sa atong malipayon or sa atong problem.
1: Yes, and thank you sa lahat tanan nga naminaw karon. I hope and I pray that you're doing good, okay, and healthy. May the Lord God bless you, and bye-bye. God bless you all.

0: 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And here are the latest results.
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For he is faithful that promised. And let us consider one another to provoke unto love and to good works, not forsaking the assembling of ourselves together, as the manner of some is, but exhorting one another, and so much the more, as ye see the day approaching. Hebrews chapter 10, verses 23 through 25. It's Sunday, and it's not too late for you and your family to assemble at church this morning. 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

let us hold fast the profession of our faith without wavering. For he is faithful that promised. And let us consider one another to provoke unto love and to good works, not forsaking the assembling of ourselves together, as the manner of some is, but exhorting one another, and so much the more, as ye see the day approaching. Hebrews chapter 10, verses 23 through 25. It's Sunday, and it's not too late for you and your family to assemble at church this morning. Our services begin at 10 a.m. this morning at International Baptist Church.